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under fire on the way. How about some concert tickets? Motionless in White, Day Seeker at CHI up in Omaha in November. I've got a pair of tickets. If you want to go, shoot me an email, natenation@kibz.com. I'll send you up the road. You can go see Motionless in White. I haven't seen him in a minute, so it should be a real, real good show. And all you got to do is shoot me that email, natenation@kibz.com, to go see that show. Just announced today, Motionless White and Day Seeker.

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I'm on the way here in a minute. Man, Tonnage is a cool laid back night. Not a lot going on other than getting you signed up to win some money, right? I know we got our Father's Day giveaway, but we're giving you the chance to win a $500 gift card too as you celebrate summer with Super C. We got a bunch of $50 gift cards all leading up to the $500 gift card. 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

Playing up at the Steelhouse at the end of August. It's the title track of the new Dogstar album, All In Now. As we start off tonight's 9 o'clock news, the warning on the way. Black Crowes, Lilac, brand new rock from Wage War coming up tonight, too. It's a whole hour of brand new music with this one from Ice Nine Kills. This is Twisting the Knife on your 9 o'clock news.

0: Broken Mirror, New Rock from the Architects on 104.1 The Blaze. The Warning with Kerosene. And before that, Nate Nation with the 9 o'clock news. 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

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Nate Nation with a whole hour brand new music. Black Crowes in before that with her new track, It's Like That. I got to check in on Social Distortion. They're dropping their new album. This is the title track of their new album. This is Born to Kill.

0: 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Still a few more to throw in here before we completely wrap it up and get out of here for the night. Of course, we'll be back again tomorrow, every weeknight, 9 o'clock. 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

Rouge wore his blindfolded brand new rock on 104.1 The Blaze, Nate Nation. That is it. We are wrapping up the 9 o'clock news. Now, I'm going to try and get you new rock from Black Label Society, but probably just going to... I should be able to get Black Label in there. Going to definitely get you this one for Five Finger Death Punch, Eye of the Storm. 100% have that one here for you. You can check that out. Nate Nation, back in tomorrow. More concert tickets to hook you up with. And we'll see what other fun we can have. You guys have a good night. Over.

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1: Kansas City first responders received nearly 70 calls for hypothermia-related issues. 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

0: Hey, Blaze Army, it's time to get your scrambler and funnel cake on.
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0: The Todd and Tyler Radio Empire presents TNT Countdown, a run-up to the live kickoff with highlights from previous shows. We'll be live in about 60 minutes, so let's start counting it down.
1: I got this story about old people smell.
2: Well, it's a thing.
1: Yeah. Mm-hmm. Yeah, it's a true thing. Yeah, I worked in a nursing home, believe me. But is there a way to get rid of it, you know?
3: No. That's what basically the article is saying. Look, this is a biological thing.
1: Yeah, we sweat. I mean, people will sweat when they're a certain age and start smelling like an old person.
2: I think it's got a lot to do with the sloughing of the skin.
3: They say it's the aging odor is caused by an increased production of aldehyde in older people. It's right. That dusty grandma smell.
2: Aldehyde as in formaldehyde?
3: That's one version of it.
1: Dusty grandma smell, I love
3: there's
1: that.
3: There's a compound in there that has this scent that we all know that if you've walked into a nursing home or, like you said, your grandma's house or whatever, and it's just, it happens when you age. And there's really nothing you can do about it. Some people
2: you can't sprinkle yourself with something.
1: A lot of elderly don't like to bathe every day either. A lot of them do. Is that part of it? Because a lot of them don't. They're comfortable not bathing as they get older.
3: Every day. The intensity of the smell varies significantly from person to person, depending on genetics, skin type, lifestyle, environmental exposure. So I'd say the bathing would fall under lifestyle.
1: You got to rub some soap up there, you know, everywhere.
2: Not everywhere. I think you just need to rinse off every once in a while.
1: Well, as you get older, you better rub some soap on that bear.
2: Yeah.
1: You're going to get sweaty taint.
2: Well, I think you dry out your skin if you do that, but you should definitely scrub the taint.
1: Right.
3: But the problem is, they point out, is it's like your own farts. Many people are nose blind to their own old person smell.
1: Mm-hmm. Oh, we could smell our own farts. We just like them.
3: Yeah, but they don't disgust you the way other people's farts do.
1: No, they don't. We actually enjoy them.
3: Yeah. And it doesn't wash off easily, Todd. The thing, the compound that they point to, it's a fatty acid.
1: You better soap up, man, you fatty acid.
2: Oh, I'm sure you're producing it all the time, so it's hard to keep up.
3: It doesn't easily dissolve in soap and water.
1: What age does it start at?
3: 40. So
1: Does it really?
3: It says, it starts at 40. It kicks up around 50, and past that, it just keeps getting worse and worse.
2: Right. It's not like sweat, so it doesn't just wash off.
1: We should bring somebody in, bring somebody 25 in the office in and sniff them.
3: I'm not sure that HR allows that.
1: I always throw out the things that HR, being, you know, 1,000 miles away from you guys, I always tell you what HR we should do in the studio.
3: Yeah, you're great for those ideas.
1: Bring a guy, somebody to sniff in there. Is there a 25-year-old girl walking around? Probably. And sniff her.
4: That's Todd's key, leaves that for the hallway.
2: Yeah.
1: That's right.
2: You smell old.
4: So it's the actual person. It's not just their couches.
3: No.
1: No.
3: No, it is the person.
1: It becomes their couches, probably.
2: Well, I'm sure the couch gets soaked in it after a certain point.
3: Yeah, that's probably true.
2: And it lingers in the air.
4: I have noticed that. We have, like, you know, an older relative that moved, and the new house smelled like the old house, like, right away.
1: Right away, yeah. Man.
3: Did you take all the old furniture, too?
4: I think that's part of it.
3: Yeah.
1: What if you're 19 years older than somebody?
3: Yeah. Well, then they've made poor choices.
4: Right.
1: Smell this.
4: Oh, hopefully they can't smell.
3: I just got a text from Jimmy Cassino. He said, no one likes Tyler's farts.
1: Yeah, Jimmy used to hate those bears, man. He was the worst. He would crawl on the floor, man.
2: Does anybody like other people's farts?
1: Nobody does.
2: There's a fetish there.
3: Yeah, I'm sure there's a dark corner of Reddit where there's some people who really like love smelling other people's farts.
1: Yeah.
4: Well, there's women that just sold their farts. They would jar them and sell them.
1: Right.
3: Yeah.
4: And those guys were hoping they were going to smell.
1: Yeah.
4: Do you open that jar?
1: Were they getting off more because they knew it came from a great ass?
4: Probably both.
2: Yeah. Is there a visual aspect to that? Are they imagining this hot chick, or are they just taking in the smell?
4: I think that's for the cake guys.
2: Yeah.
4: He has it under the cake farts.
1: Yeah, the cake farts, right. That's a great band name, too. And the cake farts.
3: The other important thing about this study is they say there's no significant difference in the smell women to men. Once this right. smell starts to kick in,
2: right. you're all oozing the same chemical.
3: Yeah, it doesn't matter. You know, many times they'll point at dudes and go, oh, you stinky man. No, yeah. Women are just as old person, ladies, smelly.
1: They start stinking at 42, ladies.
3: Right.
1: Scrub that.
3: Right. It's not just dudes. Right. Both sexes, they call it a grassy, greasy scent. No evidence that it's any different sex to sex.
2: I'm wondering if this comes up in May-December relationships, like Belichick and Jordan Hudson.
1: Oh, yeah. She's only 25, man. Yeah.
2: He's kind of smelling like 70s, an old guy.
1: Right? Yeah.
3: You know those hoodies are just stanky.
4: She right. smells like all of his creams.
1: You right. got underboob sweat, too, you know.
2: You smell like aldehyde. Let me scrub you off a little bit.
1: She loves him. What are you talking about? Nick hates that romance.
3: You just don't want him to be happy.
1: She loves it. I just want them to be happy. He's not coaching in the NFL anymore, Nick. You don't have to worry about him.
4: He's barely coaching in college.
1: Yeah, you're right. We'll see. See what he does this year. Either way, he's waking up to a beautiful woman, so you got to give him credit for that.
4: She's waking up to whatever he smells like.
3: Well, just be happy for whoever got the commission at the service that connected the two of them.
1: Yeah, well, they're still together, man.
2: Right. And remember, someday you'll smell like that.
1: You will.
2: There's no escaping it.
1: All right. We need somebody that's 39 about to turn 40. You can sniff them. See what happens.
3: I think it's going to have to be a volunteering thing and some sort of waiver you sign.
1: I'll just go in the office and find if there's somebody out there.
3: You do that.
0: This is TNT Countdown. And it's on the Todd and Tyler Radio Empire. 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
1: Woman is going to row across from California, Hawaii.
2: Monterey to Waikiki Beach.
1: Nick, here's something you could take on. A little easier. You won't get claw hands. Well, maybe from eating burgers. How many McDonald's locations do you think are in Nebraska? You should go to every one.
4: Oh, how many are there? Let's say 150.
1: Actually, that's too high. 71.
4: Oh, doable.
1: You remember a lot of Nebraska is nothing, so. But you're talking Omaha, Lincoln, all the other big cities.
3: Well, I mean, you've probably ticked off at least 10 or 20 of those by now.
4: Yeah. Into a handful.
1: Yeah. Yeah. Now, granted, that could change, but that's at 71 as of probably a couple days.
2: What kind of criteria do they use?
1: McDonald's restaurant. I don't know.
2: Because I don't think it's based on population, because, you know, I drive through little towns in this state, probably more than anyone else.
1: Oh, to build one,
2: here.
1: You mean? You mean to have one?
2: Yeah.
1: You'd be a franchisee and put one up. I'm guessing they might want you to put it in a place that's going to do okay, right?
2: I would assume so.
1: Yeah.
4: What if the town's small? A lot of times it's like off the interstate. There's a lot of traffic.
1: There's 147 McDonald's in Kansas. So once you knock off the 71 in Nebraska, you go down to Kansas and hit the 147.
2: Don't you
1: there.
2: Figure most of those, the bulk of those, are in the KC Metro or Wichita?
3: A good portion.
1: Yeah. Iowa, Nick, you go through there. 131 McDonald's in Iowa.
4: They could use 132, put one at the world's largest truck stop.
1: You want to knock this off pretty quick, though. Just go to North Dakota, and you can knock off about 22.
4: That's it.
1: 22 in North Dakota. That's it. Yeah. That's like not enough. Well, remember Todd, in high school, Todd said they'd drive 3 hours to go to Hardee's, right?
2: Right.
4: Yeah. And then you're at Hardee's.
2: Just 1 hour.
1: Yeah. Still.
2: To get to the Hardee's.
1: You know. And, of course, the most McDonald's are in California. 1,165 individual McDonald's in California. That's crazy, man. Just how much money this place brings in. But I think that'd be a cool thing to do, Nick. South Dakota's only got 29, you know.
4: Yeah, I'd be more interested in, like, you know, the ones in Japan or New Zealand.
1: I know, you're right, you would.
4: Because there's not a big difference between, you know, the McDonald's I've been to close to my house or the one in Kearney.
2: I Googled the smallest Nebraska towns with a McDonald's, and I passed through both of them last weekend.
3: Didn't even stop off.
1: What's the smallest town in Kansas with a McDonald's?
2: All right, in Nebraska, it's O'Neill, Nebraska, and Valentine, Nebraska.
1: They got good McDonald's.
2: 2,600 people, O'Neill, Nebraska, 3,500 people.
4: And are they right off the interstate?
2: No, they're right off of a major highway, the U.S. highway. They're both off a highway, U.S. 20 and U.S. 275, I think. So that must be part of their criteria, that you're off a major road.
1: Yeah. Mm-hmm. I got 497 in my area, my state. Holy hell.
2: But I wonder if they have to separate them by so much.
1: You know, I'm sure the franchisees are...
2: If they're in small towns like that.
1: Yeah.
4: Yeah. I think even to get a McDonald's franchise, you have to have a lot of money, liquid assets.
1: Yeah, right. Yeah. You've thought of it, haven't you, Nick?
4: I've looked into it.
1: Whatever your dream job,
4: I feel like, what would it take?
1: Owning a McDonald's,
4: I don't think that's a good idea.
1: You just collect the checks, man.
4: Yeah, my daughter's got an apartment that's like, there's a McDonald's right there. Like, that would not be, I couldn't live that close to McDonald's.
1: Really? Oh, because it'd be right there to call to your name, right?
4: Like, I could just walk to get a McDouble whenever.
1: That's your dream, isn't it, brother?
2: Waukini, Kansas, population 1,172, I may be mispronouncing that, right along I-70, has a McDonald's.
1: All right. There you go. There's a total of it looks. This looks like the lower. Oh no, they do list Hawaii. Hawaii's got 76, and Todd, you're in Alaska. You got to go to McDonald's in Alaska.
2: I don't.
1: Nick's gonna ask you.
4: We're gonna know the answer. If he didn't go to New Zealand, he's not gonna go in Alaska.
1: No, there's only 27 McDonald's in Alaska, Todd. You
2: if
1: hit them
2: I
1: all.
2: Go to New Zealand again, I will go to a fast food restaurant just because the food in New Zealand sucks.
1: And Nick wants to know if there's some sort of fish burger on there or something you don't know about.
2: Yeah, I mean, when I go to Alaska, I'm probably gonna eat a lot of halibut.
1: Yeah,
2: I'm probably gonna eat a lot of salmon.
1: Yeah, so they're 12,401 as of now, or whatever this was to put out. McDonald's restaurants in the United States alone, 12,000.
4: And
1: think about that. Individual restaurants, 12,000.
3: Did you say there's 76 McDonald's in Hawaii?
1: Yes.
3: And there are 71 in Nebraska?
1: Yes.
3: Wow. Yeah. They must be real packed in Hawaii.
4: It's pretty incredible because the Big Mac there is going to taste just like the Big Mac here.
3: Because they put a pineapple on it.
1: Yeah.
4: It's amazing.
1: Yeah. Nick loves his McDonald's, that's for sure. Nick, you sent this photo.
0: To see if
1: this,
0: I have any reward points.
1: Are they going to build this ship?
4: I don't know. It looks like it might be a pipe dream. It's like a giant floating city. It's going to be a mile long,
1: yeah.
4: Powered by nuclear power. It would have like a 15,000-seat sports arena, a hospital.
1: 80,000 people on board. It'll have a home, school, state-of-the-art hospital. A mile-long ship.
4: Ship.
1: The picture looks AI because it is AI because it's not done yet. But this seems like something you'd see. You see those games on TikTok and Reels where people are hiding from, you know, the zombies.
4: Yeah.
1: And they have little apartments and stuff on buildings. This seems like something that's going to happen in futuristic in the future. This will be that ship that floats around, you know. And it just keeps everybody alive.
3: This is like the spaceship from Spaceballs, only in the water.
1: In the water,
3: it's
1: right.
3: A mile long.
1: A mile long, that's true.
3: Ship's too damn big. If I walk, the movie will be over.
4: How would you turn that?
1: With a steering wheel.
3: Yeah.
4: Thank you.
2: Yeah, I think you'd have to allow for a lot of turning radius.
4: Yeah.
1: A mile long.
3: And think about all the people that could end up with norovirus on that ship.
1: A mile long. They can't build this. It's too expensive. There's no way they could build this. That's just too much money. Yeah.
4: Yeah, it costs a fortune. Yeah.
3: Jeff Bezos just ordered two.
1: Yeah, maybe.
3: You know?
1: Maybe, yeah.
4: Well, where would you even dock? You'd have to build a specific dock just for this boat.
1: I think it would just sit in the ocean. It's a mile long.
3: Yeah, you probably couldn't dock it anywhere.
1: Anywhere, right.
3: You probably have to have...
1: dock it, you can dock it good.
3: You'd have to have little ferries to take everybody out to the main boat because nothing would be big enough.
4: Yeah, it's insane.
2: Yeah, you'd be miles out at sea.
1: Right.
2: And little John boats would take you in.
4: It's like they think it would cost 12 billion pounds.
1: What?
2: Well, Bezos has 12 billion pounds.
1: Yeah, he does.
4: Yeah,
1: he does.
3: Right now, the largest cruise ship out there is 1,200 feet long, 20 decks tall, holds 7,600 passengers and 2,300 crew. So about 10,000 people.
1: This would hold 80,000.
3: This would have
1: 80,000 with houses and schools.
3: And it'd be five times as long.
1: Right.
4: Then why?
3: That's a good question.
1: Yeah, I don't know. I don't know why. Yeah. We've heard these stories before where people wake up and they hear stuff in their house and they find out somebody's been living there in a crawl space or in their attic. If you have a large crawl space, you should probably think about checking it very often. An Oregon family, say Benjamin Bukur, 41, lived under the townhouse occupied by the couple and the young daughter for nearly 3 months.
2: This is in where? Oregon?
1: Oregon, yeah. In Klamath County.
2: Yeah.
1: Clackamas County.
2: You're not going to pull this off like in a cold weather state.
1: No.
4: Right.
2: You hear about that, didn't we hear? Oh, no, that was a bear that was under the guy in California's crawl
1: space. Guy had TVs, a gaming console, cooking burners, a string of lights, and used the family's electricity to power them all.
2: Once in a while, you hear about a guy living in somebody's attic.
1: Right.
2: And he pulls it off for a couple of months.
3: This looks like a pretty cozy setup.
1: Is there a picture?
3: Yeah.
1: They had no idea until the neighbor saw him going into the space one day and called police.
3: Yeah, there's a video in the link that there is? and it you can see the setup he had, and it looks pretty nice.
4: Does it say what kind of gaming system?
3: It doesn't.
1: Yeah.
2: So did he sneak in and out?
1: Yeah.
3: Must have.
2: During the wee hours?
1: He had to go to his job probably.
3: 3 months?
4: Yeah, he's going to work.
1: Yeah. Now, if he didn't mean any harm, you know.
3: Yeah, but still trespassing.
1: Oh, I know that. Yeah, but he's obviously wasn't going to do anything bad. But he looks like he's a guy who lives in a crawl space. Yeah.
3: Well, he has a 20-year criminal history.
1: Wow.
2: Yeah, you could vet the guy, and you'd probably say no.
1: And by crawl space, he could stand up at this thing.
2: I don't want you living in my crawl space.
1: Yeah. Wow. 3 months he was down there.
3: Yeah.
1: Creepy.
3: We've had these stories before, and it is. It's just creepy as hell.
1: Right.
3: To think about that. Yeah. He's got a full height. I don't know.
1: He's got a bed. He's got a bed with bedding and a couple coolers there. Yeah.
4: Where would he go to the bathroom?
3: Well, he's got a big water jug there, or
2: or sneak out.
4: Wouldn't that stink?
2: Piss in the yard. Everybody
1: piss in the yard like we all do, man.
2: Everybody loves pissing in the yard.
1: Yeah, who doesn't? Yeah.
3: He might have trained himself to run down to the local convenience store, pick up something every morning.
1: Yeah.
3: Take care of business, and you know. Or maybe he had one of those little camp toilets like they put in, if you live in your van. Those little composting toilets.
1: You're always worried about where people pee, Nick.
4: Well, if you're there for a period of time.
1: 3 months, well.
4: Yeah, I have to go to the bathroom.
1: Yeah.
4: And I think that would suck to be in a crawl space and just smell what people are cooking for dinner and not be able to go down there and be like, hey, you got any extra burgers?
3: Well, it sounds like he had a hot plate or something. Yeah. He was cooking down there. He was hooked up to the electricity.
1: Yeah, he ran down.
4: How did people not smell that?
3: I don't know, he must have cooked when they were gone or something. Who knows?
1: Well, think about that. You wouldn't have any idea somebody's living there. You wouldn't even think about it.
2: Generally, electricity in your crawl space?
1: Well, if he ran it.
2: You have to rig something up.
1: It might have been a plug down there.
3: Yeah.
1: Wow.
4: This looks like where you're going to stay in Alaska, Todd.
1: Yeah. Yeah, it does. Yeah, it does.
4: This is your vacation.
1: Yeah, you got to take some pictures.
4: You could just go to this crawl space.
1: Yeah, you got to take some pictures, Todd. Yeah. We're going to see what that place looks like when you're hanging out down there in your basement.
4: You'll be close to Oregon.
1: Yeah.
4: Where are you flying into?
2: Anchorage. Yeah, it's not close to Oregon at all.
4: No. Yeah. I thought you were. Yeah. Were you originally planning on driving up?
2: Oh, no. My buddy does that. Yeah. Like the guy I'm going to see splits time between Spokane, Washington, and Anchorage, and he's done that drive 9 or 10 times.
4: Oh my God.
2: And I forget how many days. He usually hot foots it.
3: I think we looked it up. It was like 48 hours of actual drive time.
2: Yeah. So I think he takes about 4 days to do it.
1: That's a long time.
2: When he's in a hurry.
4: Where's the rope?
2: Yeah. I mean, if I were going to do something like that, I would take a good long time.
1: Yeah. Yeah,
2: I think it would be a beautiful drive.
1: Yeah. Yeah.
4: Maybe for a couple hours.
1: Maybe
4: 48 hours of the cars.
1: Even a great looking mountain's going to get old after a while.
2: Yeah, but the fact that you run across nobody—that's the appealing part to me. Just because it's nowhere.
1: It's also scary, man.
4: Get your CDL and get paid.
1: Yeah, your car breaks down.
2: Yeah, you're screwed.
1: Yep. Totally screwed.
4: You're going to lose 4 water bottles along the way.
1: Just get your CDL and get paid for it.
3: But like you said, Todd, if you're going fast. You're driving 12 hours a day, and it's still four-plus days you're going to be out there.
1: And,
3: God,
1: no Buc-ee's to stop at or nothing like that.
2: No, I don't know.
4: No hot dogs?
2: I'm sure he knows the outposts along the way, and obviously he stops frequently enough to gas up.
1: And poo?
2: Yeah, like I said, he's done it 9 times.
4: Right. Gas up and poo in the morning.
2: So it can be done.
1: That just sounds like a gas station, you know. Oh, gas up and poo.
2: Yes. It's not like
4: they have the big piece of wood with the key on it.
2: Yeah, you're not heading out on the Oregon Trail into unexplored territory.
1: No, you're not. But your car breaks down. What do you do? I mean,
3: you're trying to have cell phone service.
1: Is there cell service the whole way?
4: Maybe. You might need like a satellite.
3: If it's a major highway, yeah.
2: It might, but if
3: it's
2: not...
3: It's Canada, not in third world Africa.
1: I don't know, man. There's a lot of places in the United States that have cell service.
2: Right. Well, then
3: not many.
2: I don't know if he brings a satellite phone or not.
1: Yeah.
2: But if I were to do something like that, that's what I would do. You can rent those satellite
1: phones. Yeah, you'd have to have a satellite phone. Yeah.
2: And then you can, you know, reach anybody from anywhere.
4: Avoid the beach.
1: Yeah. He does avoid the beach, doesn't he? Well, that's what he likes, man. That's what he likes.
3: Well, it's humid at the beach.
1: Yeah.
3: You know? I mean, and
1: there's a cocktail there for you at the beach, too.
4: Right, with a little umbrella in it.
3: I mean, I don't like being sweaty either, but, you know, I do enjoy the beach.
4: What's the weather going to be like up there?
2: I don't know. You know, it's Alaska. It's northern latitudes. And the last time we were there, it was August, and it rained a lot.
1: All right, well,
4: make some interesting travel choices.
1: Yeah. He likes them. He likes them. It's all that matters, man.
4: Yeah.
3: Hey, at least you're traveling.
1: Yeah, he's like getting out of town for sure.
3: Yeah.
2: Right. Nobody wants to come with me.
1: No, nobody does.
2: It's the best.
4: Is that why you pick it?
0: Yeah.
1: No, he would want one person.
4: Your buddy's there.
2: Yeah, it's not like I'm going out there on my own.
1: No.
2: You know, I'm going up there to meet a friend. Yeah. So I won't be completely on my own.
3: Just make sure to check out the note in the tackle box so Christy doesn't figure it out.
2: Right.
1: Another brokeback trip to Alaska. When Todd has gay sex, it's in the woods.
3: This is why I can't have friends.
1: I know. Sorry about that.
2: Yeah, he could be my Boundary Waters friend, but no, Tyler chooses another nickname.
4: We all know what that means.
1: He's a good looking guy. Met the guy. I don't blame you.
2: Yeah.
4: You're both Pete's ass.
1: They call you daddy.
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22: 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Five former passengers from a cruise ship have left the National Quarantine Unit at the University of Nebraska Medical Center in Omaha after completing the first 3 weeks of a six-week monitoring period following a possible hantavirus exposure. That's according to UNMC officials. They say that they have been released in coordination with the Centers for Disease Control and their home state governments. An inmate who went missing from the Community Correction Center in Lincoln Monday has been arrested by Lincoln Police. Investigators arrested 34-year-old Amanda Ekman on Tuesday and booked in the Lancaster County Jail. She went missing Monday after not returning from a job seek furlough, and her electronic monitoring device was found near 44th and Superior. Nebraska baseball's Dylan Carey has been named a finalist for the 2026 Brooks Wallace Award. He's the second Husker finalist in program history for that award, honoring the nation's top shortstop, and is one of five finalists. Blaze weather for today, a 30% chance of showers and thunderstorms, and we'll see a high around 85. I'm Jeff Motes on 104.1 The Blaze.
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23: From FlowingData.com, these are the oldest names in the United States. For example,
24: last or first?
23: The average Myrtle is 84.3 years old.
24: Man, I haven't known a Myrtle.
25: Right. Myrtle.
23: 31% of Myrtles are in their 80s. They list 12 of them here, predominantly female.
24: Yeah.
23: Nanny is 84 years old, the average nanny.
24: Now, we called my grandmother on my dad's side Nanny, but that wasn't her name.
23: Yeah.
24: That's actual name,
23: this
24: Nanny?
23: This is an actual given name, I guess.
24: Yeah.
23: Gertrude is 83.5 years old. Flossie is 82.6.
24: Flossie?
23: Wow.
24: Oh, that's old school.
23: Beulah, which is Annette Bening's character on Dutton Ranch, isn't it?
25: She's
23: Beulah.
25: It is.
23: Isn't she Beulah? The average Beulah is 82.2 years old. Annette Bening is not 82.2
24: years
23: old.
24: She's 67. She looks older,
25: yeah.
24: I think.
25: Yeah, the character seems to be more like in the mid-70s.
24: Right, yeah. So.
23: Mildred is 81.1.
24: Mildew.
23: Eula. I don't know if I've ever met a Eula.
25: My wife's grandmother.
23: Is Eula?
25: Was a Eula.
24: Old lady.
23: Yeah.
24: Was a Eula.
25: Was. Yes.
23: 80.9. Ethel is 80.8.
24: Ethel.
23: Bet. 80.6.
24: Just Bet?
23: Yep. Blanche. 80.6.
24: Blanche ain't a sexy name at all, is it, man?
23: And
25: but yet she was the whore.
24: Bend over,
25: the
24: Gordon's Blanche.
25: Cutting girls.
26: Sexier than Beulah.
23: We finally get to the subdued names here.
24: Do you think Blanche is sexier than Beulah?
26: I think so.
23: Okay. Seymour is 80.5.
24: Is that a chick's name?
25: No, dude names.
24: I'll just all names together.
26: As in butts.
23: Right.
24: Yeah.
23: Is it because dudes don't have the life expectancy of women?
25: Probably.
23: We got to go 10 deep to get the oldest names here.
25: That would stand to reason. Right.
23: And your average dick is 80.2 years old. There's
24: a lot of younger dicks than that. A
23: lot of old dicks around there.
25: Yeah,
24: but dick is richer. Yeah. You know, you decide yourself. You call yourself dick.
23: Every young dick out there. There's a bunch of old dicks.
24: Yeah.
26: Whenever I've been called dick, it's been from somebody else.
24: Yeah. Right.
25: Not with a capital D.
24: I call you every couple of days, Nick.
26: Right.
24: Dick. When you talk about camping or something like that.
23: And they don't have the National feature Parks on here, but at home, and I was unable to get it on my browser, you could punch in your own name and find out the average age.
24: The average age,
23: of your name.
24: Okay.
23: I'll look for that and see if I can.
24: You're always excited when there's a young Todd out there.
23: Yeah.
24: You know? You find a
26: Especially
24: Todd.
26: Especially if he's scantily clad.
24: You find a Todd that's under 30. Todd just gets excited.
23: Right. Because it's pretty rare.
24: Yeah. There were a ton of Todds your age. Yeah.
23: Right.
24: Yeah, I knew it. My best friend, my little kid, his name was Todd.
23: But, you know.
26: Look at what happened.
24: I know. Isn't that crazy?
23: He's not in his 20s or 30s anymore.
24: Yeah. And the quarterback.

0: Age of the name?
1: Average age, my name is 19.9.
0: A lot of...
2: Oh, it's a lot more longer. There's a lot of young pussy out there. Right?
1: Yes. Yes.
3: Okay.
1: Let me look up Nick.
2: Shut up. You did see more butts. You owe me one.
4: You know who they love?
3: The company you keep.
4: The young pussies love old dick.
2: Yes, they do.
1: Nick,
4: they love an 80.2-year-old dick.
2: So Luke became more of a popular name after you pushed, obviously.
1: Yeah. Nick, what do you think the average age?
2: Nick's an old name. Nick's been around forever.
3: 28.
2: I would say Nick's 40.
1: You're both low. 54.9.
2: Wow. Yeah, Nick's an old school name.
1: Yeah.
4: It is.
2: I knew a bunch of Nicks, and there's old guys named Nick everywhere. Nicholas.
3: Not a lot
2: Nick.
3: Of young ones.
4: Who's the most famous Nick?
3: Nolte.
2: Nicholas Cage.
1: Age.
2: Nick Nolte. Yeah. I'll use the word Nick. Are you Nicholas or you Nick?
3: Nicholas.
2: Okay, but nobody calls you that?
3: Every once in a while.
1: Mike?
2: I'm going to say Mike.
4: That's probably pretty young. All these biblical
2: names. Not young. It's gone down. Usually, it was always like one or two for years, but it's probably about 15 or 60 or 25 by now in popular names every year, maybe lower than that. So I'm going to say, 50.
1: 63.4.
2: Wow. Mike's going away, man. When I was a kid, everybody was heavy. Every third kid was named Michael.
1: And Todd.
4: Yeah. Wow. Todd.
1: This is surprising.
2: Young Todds?
1: The average age of a person named Todd alive in the United States as of 2025, 53.6 years.
2: Oh, Todd's dragging him up.
1: I thought that would be higher.
2: Yeah.
4: Well, maybe a lot of them are dying young.
2: Yeah.
1: Live fast, die young.
2: Yeah, that's it. Leave a good-looking Todd.
4: Yeah.
3: All those rabble-rousers.
1: Oh. Yeah, I looked up my daughter's name because she has kind of an...
2: That's an old school name.
1: Sound.
2: Yeah,
1: Estelle.
2: Yeah.
1: So it's 52.1, but there is it's like a bell curve. There's a bunch in the 70s, 80s, and 90s, but then there's a huge spike with people under 10 and 10 to 19.
2: Yeah, those older names.
1: It's making a comeback.
2: For women, yeah, a lot of those old school names for ladies. At least it's not Myrtle, you know. That might not make a comeback. Estelle's a pretty name. My son, Ryder's not a brand new name. It was a name I got from Kate Hudson, and they named their kid Ryder. But Ryder was an old school Southern name in the 40s and 50s. So is it in there? R-Y-D-E-R?
1: Yeah. The average age of a person named Ryder, spelled the way he spells it, is 10.
2: Oh, became a popular name. Okay.
1: Over.
2: He met a kid at the last live show that was named after him.
1: Wow.
3: Man.
2: They were both drunk.
1: That's a lot to live up to.
2: I know, right. Well, named after me calling my son Ryder.
1: 93%+ of people named Ryder, the way he spells it, are under 20.
2: Wow. Became a popular name, okay.
1: Yeah. Yeah, really picked up.
2: Mm-hmm. Is Puero on there?
1: Whoa, you're going to have to spell that one.
2: Good point. It was my grandmother's real name, and I didn't even know it until I was like 15 because she hated it so bad.
4: You know how to spell it?
2: No.
1: Yeah.
2: Her gravestone doesn't even say Puera. We got a good grave story coming up, by the way.
1: I don't see. I'm looking at the entire list of P first names, and I don't see anything that would be even close to Puera.
2: Puera, yeah.
4: And what is the ethnic origin of that?
2: I don't know,
3: Tom. From Illinois.
2: I do not know. She was Scottish, so I mean, her maiden name was Robinson. So, but I don't know where Puera came from.
1: I can give you Pablo.
2: But
1: is
2: I know
1: that close
2: she
1: enough?
2: Hated. I know she hated it.
1: What'd she go by instead of Puera?
2: Sally. I know.
1: I can probably find Sally.
2: Yeah. My older sister, my late sister, was her name was Sally.
1: I-E or Y?
2: Y. I got another good one coming up, too.
1: Sally, the average age of a Sally is 68.2 years.
2: Yeah, you don't meet any new young Sallys anymore. How about Candy? Now, her name was Candace, but we call her Candy as my other sister.
1: I-E or Y?
2: Well, if it's Candace, it's basically spelled with an I, yeah.
1: Well, no. I've got Candace, or I've got Candy with a Y.
2: Let's just do Candy then.
1: Can
2: we call her Candy?
1: Candy with a Y, 54.1 years.
2: Yeah. Okay.

0: Well, Bobby, whatever name your kid. I always tell people, if they say they're going to name kids something, don't ever say you hate it.
1: All right, because I know how to spell my grandma's names. You can check them out.
2: Okay.
1: And I think this one's making a comeback. My dad's mom is Violet.
2: Violet. Let's see. I know a friend that has a daughter named Violet.
1: And she's like young?
2: 10, 12.
1: Okay.
2: Let's see. Violet. Yeah. Average age of a Violet is 22.8. 75% of the Violets in the alive right now are under 20.
0: I know there's a ton of Madisons. Both Nick and I have one. You know,
3: yeah.
0: That's got to be.
2: You guys coordinate on number? That?
0: I don't know. I didn't know. I don't think I knew Nick then. Maybe yeah.
3: I had a daughter before we'd met.
0: Yeah.
2: Let's see, Madison. There it is. 19.2. That's another one where. Okay. Most of the Madisons are under 30.
0: Yeah, okay.
2: Under 30.
3: What's the youngest name? Can you see it just by that? Do you have to search it?
2: No, I don't have it sorted that way. You can just ask for it. You can plug in a name and it'll tell you, but it doesn't say.
0: I saw this guy on TikTok had a great line. He was talking about he doesn't want to change diapers on kids named Frank or Jim. You know, old school names. Hey, you want to change Frank's diaper? No.
3: I saw something online that said years down the road, kids are going to be like, I'm going to see Grandpa Bryson.
0: Oh, yeah.
1: I got a chart here that says, and I don't know this name, Allany, Alani. The average Alani is 2 years old. So that's a fairly new name. The average Addison is 12 years old.
0: Yeah.
1: The average Kylie is 20 years old.
0: Oh, I have a niece's Kylie. Yeah.
1: The average Alyssa is 24 years old.
3: Mm-hmm. About Virginia, I had a grandmother named Virginia.
2: I did too.
3: Was yours middle name West?
2: No.
3: Ha ha! Get it?
0: Get it.
2: Why did you get out of comedy?
0: Sweet Virginia.
3: We'll never know.
0: No, we'll know. We kind of know why you got out of comedy.
2: Out. Right.
0: That's the least biggest mystery there ever has been is why Nick got out of comedy.
2: Virginia.
3: Yes, no Loch Ness.
1: We lean the Rolling Stones when it comes to Virginia.
0: Yeah.
1: Sweet Virginia.
2: Average Virginia is 70.5 years old.
0: Oh, man. Yeah.
2: Yeah. The vast majority are over 60. Yeah.
0: How old's the oldest Dick? You said Dick's an old name?
1: The average Dick.
0: Yep.
2: 80.2
1: years old.
2: Yeah, if you find a guy named Dick that's under 60, you've done something pretty rare. And according to this stat, there are zero kids named Dick that are under 20. They do not even chart.
3: Put in Gash.
0: Does Richard? Yeah, put in Gash. Right.
2: I don't think it's on the list, man. I'll look, but
0: this poor guy. Well, he's like 19 now, right?
2: No Gash.
3: Probably driving, but
2: no Gash.
0: If you're Gash, the guy that Nick talks about to play little league ball with his nephew, call us sometime. Because you're what, 17 maybe now?
3: Yeah.
0: Yeah.
2: Huh.
3: I'm sorry.
0: They call me Gash.
2: I ran across Gus. That seems like an old name.
0: That's an old school name, yeah.
2: But apparently Gus is another one that's making a comeback. There's a bunch of Gus's that are over 60, but then there's a bunch. There's like 30% of the Gus's out there are under 20.
1: Are a lot of Gus's August?
2: Could be. Or Augustus.
1: Yeah, because August is making a comeback.
0: Just the word August?
1: Is our buddy Augie Smith an August?
2: I don't know.
0: I think
2: that.
0: He's Augie, man. He really? Might be in August, don't you think?
1: Yeah. I just assumed that.
2: Well, we got a friend Gus who works here. He's in August.
1: Yeah.
0: He's an old August. Oh, his name's August or Augusta?
2: Yeah. Argus.
1: Argus. Yeah, I'm going to guess that Augie Smith is also an August.
0: What were you going to be called, Todd? Do your parents have two names for you?
1: Yeah, Dad, there was some Western star named Latimer.
0: Whoa. You'd have carried a briefcase, you would have called Latimer, you'd have been beat up every damn day.
3: Lad and Tyler in the morning.
1: But they would have shortened it to Lat, you know, like a back muscle.
0: I guess you're, I'm glad your mom won that one. Would you rather be called Todd than Lattimore?
3: She was going to name you F-Stick.
1: Yeah. I'm not too wild about either one of them, actually. But you take what they give you.
0: Yeah, that's right. You take what they give you. Exactly. Right,
1: and back. I don't have the ambition to change it legally. And it's just a little late now.
0: Latin and Tyler.
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8: I'm Jeff Motes on Lincoln's Pure Rock Alternative 104.1 The Blaze. Five former passengers from a cruise ship have left the National Quarantine Unit at the University of Nebraska Medical Center in Omaha after completing the first 3 weeks of a six-week monitoring period following a possible hantavirus exposure. That's according to UNMC officials. They say that they have been released in coordination with the Centers for Disease Control and their home state governments. An inmate who went missing from the Community Correction Center in Lincoln Monday has been arrested by Lincoln Police. Investigators arrested 34-year-old Amanda Ekman on Tuesday and booked in Lancaster County Jail. She went missing Monday after not returning from a job seek furlough, and her electronic monitoring device was found near 44th and Superior. Nebraska baseball's Dylan Carey has been named a finalist for the 2026 Brooks Wallace Award. He's the second Husker finalist in program history for that award, honoring the nation's top shortstop, and is one of five finalists. Blaze weather for today, a 30% chance of showers and thunderstorms, and we'll see a high around 85. 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
1: How do people, normal people that work early, you know, we work early too, but we're not normal people. How do you guys get up? And I know I'm not asking you guys this question, other people. Get up, shower, put your face on, put your hair on. If you're ladies, you put some makeup on. The guys, whatever you do with your hair.
2: Blah, put your blah, hair blah, up pretty.
1: Every yeah. damn day. Every damn day. And then that's just, it's such a waste of time.
3: Get your makeup on.
1: Because I had to get up.
3: Put your hair up pretty.
1: Pretty.
2: Put your makeup on.
1: Meet me tonight in Atlantic City. We talked about Atlantic City yesterday.
2: Yes, we did. This is the second day in a row we quoted that song.
1: Yeah, we're going to drop that bread off at your mom's. All right. That's my favorite line of that song. By the way, not written by Bruce Springsteen.
3: Really?
1: No, it was written by, Tom Waits.
3: Oh, okay.
1: It's a Tom Waits song. His versions, his versions are really dark. He's like, you know, blah, blah, blah, like that, yeah. But Springsteen did it live on that 75 to 85 thing, and it became just synonymous with Springsteen. But yeah, it's Tom Waits, yeah.
2: It was on Nebraska.
1: Yeah. Well, it was, but it's Tom Waits' song. Yeah. But the live version became a hit on the radio back in the day. We actually played that song on the radio. But long story short, yeah, waking up, I had to get up and get ready to go because I'm flying out today, blah, blah, blah. So it's just a pain in the ass, you know. You should be able just to crawl out of bed, put sweats on. Now, you guys have to drive, but put sweats on, drive to work, or just put sweats on and get down in your basement. That's all jobs should be that way.
2: I think a lot of jobs are that way these days, you know.
1: Yeah, at least they're hybrid. You know, my daughter's got a hybrid job. She's 2 days at home. No, 2 days. I think it's 2 days at home and 3 days in the office. Yeah. So she likes that. And she prefers home.
2: Well, yeah.
3: Yeah.
2: Because you can sleep till 15 minutes before you got to be logged in.
1: That's probably part
3: of it. Pretty sure that goes on around here.
1: Right.
3: You know, based on the traffic I see in the parking garage.
2: Yeah.
1: All the businesses there. Yeah.
3: Some days it's super busy, and most days it's not.
1: It's a work-life balance for a lot of people, and people are just, especially the younger generation, they're saying, you know, hey, we don't want to do this.
2: Oh yeah, no,
1: we want to keep talent, so you can stay at home.
2: My wife's current job, she has no office. She's either at home or she's on the road, and she's like, I never want to go back to having to go into an office ever again.
1: Yeah,
2: it sucks.
1: We never worked in an office, so that would suck, you know.
2: Well, but we still have to go to work.
1: Right.
2: Yeah. We still have to physically get out of the house, go to work. We have to be here at a certain time, you know.
1: Yeah, I got
2: to
1: do that tomorrow, man. Yeah.
2: Shut up.
1: Miss you guys.
2: You don't.
1: Yeah, I do.
3: Well, because our work has these microphone things.
2: Yeah,
1: you got to be there. Yeah. Right.
3: We got different things that we need to do our job.
1: And we're also talking to a lot of people still that work in factories and businesses where they got to be there.
3: Right.
1: So they've been hearing this stuff about people working from home for years now. They're thinking, shut up.
3: They don't have that option.
1: You can't work at home if you're a mechanic. You know, bring your car over to my house. Yeah, I think that's how it works.
3: Right.
2: But more and more jobs, that is an option. At least part of the week.
1: In business, you're right.
2: Part of the week.
1: Yeah. So I saw the story yesterday that had a doctor talking on the and he was talking about the five things you do to you should do to every just to make your health better, you know. And he always says, and he goes, I'm gonna tell you now, number four is gonna piss you off, and you can guess four.
2: Stop drinking.
3: Don't drink.
1: Booze, right? Yeah, it was booze. Yeah. So you can see that coming a mile away. But one was smoking. Two was getting up. Not sitting for too long. And he was explaining to people on long-haul flights. Did you do this, Todd? Did you wear compression socks on that flight?
3: Yeah.
1: But I mean, you're not 100 years old, and you exercise. You're pretty fine, but you exercise a lot, so that makes a big difference. But they say to wear, on long-haul flights, to wear compression socks. But mainly he says, get up. Get up. And then if you're not getting up, do like your foot bends on your from your seat, you know, just keep raising your calves up to get the blood flowing.
2: I told you
1: a buddy of mine, you know, from high school, he died of a deep vein, you know, he used to fly all the time for business.
3: Deep vein thrombosis?
1: Exactly. Yeah, he had a heart attack, man, on his couch.
3: He
1: used to fly overseas for work for years, man. He died 10 years ago, at least.
3: For the flight, I didn't wear the socks, but I have like compression underwear.
1: Right. That I would use. So you keep your balls tight?
3: in a workout.
1: Yeah, but I don't think that's not what it's for. Yeah. It's supposed to be for your legs.
3: Well, it is. It's mostly legs.
1: Yeah.
2: What counts as long haul? What's the threshold where you're supposed to, you know, squeeze your legs?
1: Well, first of all, I piss on every flight, even if it's a two-hour flight, so I'm up once at least. so I'm getting up. But I don't know, puss, probably 4 or 5 hours is long haul. You know, you should get up. You should just get up and walk, or at least get up and walk up and down the aisle or something like that.
2: That,
1: you know,
2: long leg from Hawaii to Seattle that we did,
1: right.
2: I plopped my ass in that seat and didn't move for 6 hours.
1: Yeah.
2: Both ways. Both ways. I didn't get up once.
1: People do that. People do that. But he explained that deep.
4: Did you raw dog it?
2: No.
4: Like a real man.
1: He looks straight
2: ahead. Hell no.
4: He looks straight ahead because I'm a tough guy.
1: I think raw dog it ain't bad if you're hammered.
2: I think I streamed 6 out of 8 episodes of a show on the plane.
1: Yeah.
4: I don't think it counts as raw dogging, though, if you drink.
1: It doesn't. I know.
4: That's doing something.
1: Is that still a stupid thing, raw dogging it?
4: I don't know.
1: I guarantee you I'm not raw dogging it today.
4: No, that's a trend I will not be participating in.
1: I'll be boozing. I'm boozing, and I'll be Ubering. That's what I do. All right. Rachel Ware going to be in the studio with us later on. Also, her husband, Tyrell Frazier. They're going to both join us. And Derek Stroop is the funny bone this weekend. Can't be in the studio tomorrow. He's out with Bart Gotze, so he's going to give us a phone call a little bit later on this morning. And anybody have Peebo Bryson?
2: No. Nobody had Peebo.
1: All right. That was a stroke, like a recent stroke, too, it said, yeah.
2: Yeah, 4 hours or longer, apparently.
1: Is a long-haul flight.
2: That's the cutoff for when you should put on the squeezy socks.
4: Old basketball coach died, too. Rick Adelman?
2: Nobody had him.
4: Nobody had Rick Adelman.
1: Last night.
2: Nope.
1: Yeah. And speaking of that, Knicks at San Antonio tonight. That's the beginning of the game 7.
4: The New York Knicks.
1: Yeah.
4: I thought you were talking about our Nick for a second there.
1: No.
4: Nick won't be at San Antonio tonight.
1: No, he don't, yeah. And
2: if he did, he would show up about mid-second quarter.
1: So that's all happening today on the program. Mm. And the other ones were, it was, one of them was, this is crazy because I think we could all, the guy said the five things, and he was a working doctor, so he was saying, what did I say was the first one?
4: Drinking,
1: don't smoke, don't drink. Yeah. What do you do? Sorry. If you sit for long periods of time. And I think we all have that here in the studio. Of course, you guys get
2: a
1: lot.
2: Us here, I think we're all pretty good. You know, like
1: I should stand more than I do, but I don't. But I should do it more.
2: Like I stand during the commercial breaks and then sit back down when we talk. Mm-hmm. And you know, Todd and Nick are up and out. Just you know. To go healthy smoke.
4: Yeah.
2: To take care of their health and get up and go stand while they smoke.
1: Yeah. And then what was, he says that people that are too negative about everything, they can't be happy. Now, I'm negative on the air a lot, but I'm not, in my personal life, I'm not walking around all pissed off all the time. But I'm not. You don't live with me in my personal life.
4: Yeah.
1: Yeah.
4: But I don't believe that.
1: That's true. Yeah. That's true.
4: Okay.
1: Well, the last couple of years I've been pretty negative.
4: I know.
1: But
2: yeah,
1: I'm not negative.
2: We've noticed.
1: I'm negative now. He said people come in and are just too negative about everything. He said just get loosened up about some things, blah, blah, blah. He said I realize that in today's age it's pretty horrible, a lot of things going on, but just try to be a little upbeat about something. And then I forget the fifth one. I don't know what it was. I don't know. Probably don't eat raw fat or something like that. I don't know.
2: Stop cooking in lard.
1: Yeah. So, whatever.
2: Maybe you should. I don't know. Maybe that's better than all the other.
1: No, speaking of that, I saw this too, you know, because we all care about our health to a point. 10 foods that'll melt your belly away, guys. All right. These are all good. I think we actually, eat whole eggs for breakfast. We don't eat breakfast. We can eat whole egg other times.
4: There's no food that will melt your belly away.
1: Without cutting the diet, right? Cutting the diet, right. Drink black coffee without sugar. I do that. Mm-hmm. Add cinnamon to your meals. What if you don't want help? I guess cinnamon controls your blood sugar. But cinnamon on other food, some food would taste like ass.
4: No, I'll throw that in a smoothie or something. Yeah. Or if there's some, if it's sweet. If it's fruit-based, I'll throw some cinnamon on it.
1: Consume apple cider vinegar. It doesn't taste good, but it works. A tablespoon in a glass of water.
2: I've heard
1: people
2: do
1: this. Before
2: a heavy
1: meal, reduces insulin spike.
4: You want me to take some cod liver oil, too, Grandma?
1: Yeah, exactly. Eat blueberries. Eat berries, blah, blah, blah. Prioritize the chicken breasts.
4: Berries are good for you.
2: Yeah.
1: Use coconut oil for cooking, Puss.
2: Oh.
1: Yeah.
4: Okay. Oh, see, now I've heard no.
1: It contains fats that the body prefers to use as energy instead of storing them in your belly. This is about belly.
4: Yeah, yeah, but you know they go round and round about oils.
1: True, but this just coconut
4: oil is a great thing, and then now it's a bad thing.
2: Well, there was a story just
1: Eggs were bad for a long time too. Now they're great again.
4: Yeah. There was a story milk is good.
1: I'm so glad eggs are good again because I eat real eggs all the time.
2: I think last week the story came out that the Tennessee Titans, you know, they got a new coach, and they said well, one of the first things he did was eliminate all nut oils from the building, and players were really happy about not having nut oils in their food when they were in.
1: What the hell's a nut oil?
2: Well,
4: like canola.
1: Oh, canola. Okay.
4: Most of them are nut oils, aren't they?
2: Yeah, but I don't know why are nut oils bad?
4: I don't know. That seems to be a running theme now.
1: Yeah.
4: In the nutrition community.
1: Yeah. Don't run away from spicy stuff. Chili peppers, cayenne pepper contain capsaicin and raise your body temperature, force you to burn more calories. Eat more spinach and broccoli. And drink iced green tea.
2: Oh, green tea can F off. God, I hate green tea.
1: Yeah, unless it's got sugar in it, you know, ugh, or sweet and low or something like
4: that. Peanut oil is nut oil. Yeah, that's what I use for frying now.
1: Nut oil.
4: Right, I haven't fried a turkey in a long time, but I love me a good fried turkey.
2: Okay,
1: turkey right now.
2: Many influencers and quote-unquote nutritionists online say that omega-6 fatty acids in seed oils can potentially...
1: I just hear the word fatty ass. That's all I hear when I hear that term anymore.
2: It's about inflammation, apparently. Yeah.
4: All right. It's the omega-6?
2: Omega-6.
4: That's omega-3 is good, right?
2: I think that's what I seem to remember.
4: Yeah. Nutrition science changes its mind too often.
2: Yeah. Like every day. How are you supposed to keep track?
1: Randy gets up in the morning. He's a truck driver. He's on the road by 4 every day. He brushes teeth, has coffee, takes a dump, then a quick tug. Oh, you masturbate. And then takes another dump. Or he says take a bump after that. He might have spelled that wrong because maybe
2: he does, or he means
1: maybe does a little blow. Maybe he does a little blow.
2: Takes a
1: second
2: trucker.
1: Dump. Yeah, you're right. Said taking a bump and then a second dump. Take a shower, a third dump, ready to go after another bump and dump.
2: Wow. That's four times before you leave the house?
1: He didn't say, don't do my name. Are you doing coke? Because when Todd would do coke, he would dump right away.
4: Yeah.
1: I was there.
2: Oh, that would explain all the dumping, yes.
1: Exactly right.
2: I was like, man, you need to think about your diet if you're...
4: Bump and dump.
2: Four times before you leave the house?
1: Oh, it happened immediately with Todd. It was crazy. Rachel Ware and Tyrell Frazier in the studio later. Nick will be here eventually. Come on back.
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6: I'm Jeff Motes on Lincoln's Pure Rock Alternative, 1041 The Blaze. 5 former passengers from a cruise ship have left the National Quarantine Unit at the University of Nebraska Medical Center in Omaha after completing the first 3 weeks of a 6-week monitoring period following a possible hantavirus exposure. That's according to UNMC officials. They say that they have been released in coordination with the Centers for Disease Control and their home state government. An inmate who went missing from the Community Correction Center in Lincoln Monday has been arrested by Lincoln police. Investigators arrested 34-year-old Amanda Ekman on Tuesday and booked in Lancaster County Jail. She went missing Monday after not returning from a job seek furlough, and her electronic monitoring device was found near 44th and Superior. Nebraska baseball's Dylan Carey has been named a finalist for the 2026 Brooks Wallace Award. He's the second Husker finalist in the program history for that award, honoring the nation's top shortstop, and is one of 5 finalists. Blaze weather for today, a 30% chance of showers and thunderstorms, and we'll see a high around 85. I'm Jeff Motes on 1041 The Blaze.
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1: Coconut, not a nut.
2: No, it's not a nut.
1: True. So coconut oil would not be a nut oil.
2: Yeah.
3: But if you cooked in coconut oil, would everything taste like coconut?
2: Probably burn off a lot, wouldn't it?
3: Yeah. I would think it would leave a lingering taste.
2: Maybe.
3: And some things I don't want to taste like coconut.
2: Yeah. Like everything.
3: Most things.
2: You know, except for pina colada.
1: Things you cook in olive oil don't taste like olives.
3: True. True, but I feel like coconut oil has a stronger scent and flavor.
1: I use avocado oil, and
3: yeah,
1: it doesn't taste like avocados when I cook in avocado oil.
3: All right, stop making sense, Todd.
2: So get the calculator out. This is going to take a while here. This is
1: so get rid of all the nut oils and bring in cases and cases of Uncrustables. That's what the NFL training table does.
3: Yes.
2: Yeah, which, I mean, in bulk are not good for you, you know. But those guys can, they work
3: out pretty
2: hard.
3: Well, when you're burning it off, you know, 15 minutes later, it's probably okay.
1: That'd probably be some good hiking food.
2: Well, I've had the Uncrustables. They're pretty good.
1: A little backcountry food.
2: I'll give you that.
3: Didn't Jim Sucks tell us his stepson, who was in the military, they gave him that during training?
2: Yeah.
1: Really?
3: Little energy bump.
2: It's a quick boost, that's for sure.
3: Yeah.
2: Yeah. That's it. That's a good kind of bump.
3: Yeah. Yes.
2: Cocaine.
3: Not to make you poop bump.
2: So this is people that have slept with these are dudes that claim they slept with a lot of people. You know, and the most famous one is a little later on, Will Chamberlain. We'll get into that in a little bit, but Ray J, who's famous for the Kim Kardashian tape, and he's Brandy's brother. He says he slept with. I'm guessing he got laid a lot because he was in that tape too.
1: Oh yeah,
2: 12,500 women. All right, so Ray J doesn't say how old he is here. Probably in his 40s by now, at least. You know,
3: hold on.
2: Yeah, so 12,500 women. Just start from the time he's...
3: He's 45.
2: Okay.
3: So say he started banging at 15?
2: Yeah, say 15.
1: We'll say that.
3: 30 years of banging?
2: Right.
3: That's 416 and two-thirds women every year.
2: Wow.
1: That's more than one a day.
2: Yeah. Yep. Yeah, that's possible. Yeah. He probably loaded up a lot.
1: would have to devote a lot of time and effort to that.
2: Yeah.
3: Or there'd have to be some serious parties where you were just lining them up.
2: Yeah. It said Newton.
1: They were running a train on him?
2: Yeah.
3: Kind of. Next.
2: Yeah, it said pointing out that Ray J's 45, that 1,200 and 12,500 partners would mean more than one partner a day for decades. He said he explains that his life changed the numbers. When he was on tour, we're thinking 5 to 10 a day.
3: What?
2: That doesn't mean he was busted 10 times a day.
3: No.
2: No matter how old he was.
3: No. You can't.
2: He's probably getting down with five. I guess that counts. If you're having like group sex with four or five women at one time.
1: Oh yeah.
2: You're only gonna bust one on at one time. So it still counts. You had sex with all of them.
1: Right.
2: So that's more of it. He had a lot of group sex, obviously.
3: Yeah, he was into the piles of people with just him being the only dude.
1: That's
3: probably
1: the only way the math works there.
3: Yeah.
2: Right. Gene Simmons, he says about 5,000 women. Yeah, that's a lot. I mean, that is so many women. 5,000 women.
1: 4,000 of them with his T-shirt on.
2: Yeah,
3: he's had more years.
1: That's a lot of T-shirt sex. Yeah, I know. That's
2: He's also, he's doing a lot of other stuff, too. The guy's been a touring band for his whole life, so he's a pretty busy dude. So, 5,000 is still a lot of women.
3: 76.
2: And a lot of those, and he was with the same woman for years, just cheated on her the whole time.
3: Oh, come on.
1: I think they had an arrangement.
3: She
2: knew.
1: Right.
2: She knew. I'm not saying she didn't know. I'm just saying that, but it's still cheating.
1: Are they still together?
2: Yeah, they're still together.
1: That's what I thought.
2: Yeah.
3: She was probably tagging somebody else while he was out on the road, too.
2: Maybe.
3: They had a mutual agreement.
2: Charlie Sheen claims to have slept with 47,000 people.
3: 47,000?
2: That's quite an increase from the 2000 Maxim magazine article that put him about 5,000. Regardless of the actual number, she's had a lot of sex.
3: Okay, Charlie's 60.
2: Right.
3: And if we go again by starting at, you know, say he started banging at 15.
1: He just pulled that number out of his ass.
3: So that's 45 years. How many, 47,000 people?
2: Yeah.
1: I'm getting a lot of group stuff.
2: That's a lot of group stuff.
3: That's 1,045 women a day.
1: Wasn't he living during the Tiger Blood era with a couple of porn stars?
2: He was. But
1: there
2: he's
1: may
2: also,
1: have been more than one.
2: He also just lived the life of a famous Hollywood guy for years. And good-looking dudes.
1: And I'm sure porn chicks would invite all their friends over, so he'd do seven
2: everybody
1: or eight at a time.
2: Everybody touched his wound once,
1: 47,000. Right.
3: And note when they said Charlie, they said 47,000 people.
1: Oh, yeah.
2: Yeah. Well, he touched a few wieners. He's talked about that. But not a ton, though, he said. Just a couple.
3: It's about three a day for 45 years.
1: What's the Wilt Chamberlain number?
2: It's coming up here. But first is Hugh Hefner. We all know he'd be banged. God, so many women. It doesn't really say how many he did here, but he's Lamar Odom, former Laker Lamar Odom, about 2,000 women.
3: He wasn't even trying.
2: No. Well, those NBA guys, they can knock a bunch out every night.
1: But we learned
2: there's
1: he was
2: so many NBA groupies. So many.
1: He was paying for some of that, too.
2: Right.
3: Oh, yeah, but that still counts as sex.
1: Sure.
2: Wilt Chamberlain was 20,000. That was the one that said 1.2 women a day ever since he was 15 years of age. That was when that was the most famous one. He came out years ago, and he's still alive. He banged 2,000 women, 20,000 women, and it was, 1.2 a day pretty much his whole life. Probably not possible. But once again, at the time, I think most guys assumed it was, you're busting one. But you can't have sex with a bunch of people at once and only have one orgasm. So it's still having sex.
1: Or zero.
2: Yeah. Or zero.
1: It's still having sex.
2: True. Ric Flair, 10,000 women. What's his scream again?
3: Woo!
2: Yeah. What if he said that? Yeah.
3: He had oh, God, guys. If that was his O-face sound, that would be so terrible.
1: I'm sure he got that request a time or two.
2: This guy, Warren Beatty, 12,775. I love it. He said give or take.
3: That's an oddly specific number.
2: Yeah. Real. And well, he's a stud, man. He was a stud for years, and everybody wanted him. So he took care of everybody. Oh, Hall and Oates are in here.
3: Yeah, I'm looking at here at another list that lists John Oates.
2: John Oates, right. I mean, people love John Oates, man. Good looking. He was banging a bunch of people, too, but Hall might have been more.
1: Men and women?
2: No. These guys were straight.
1: You sure?
2: Well, I'm not really sure. I know they're both had girlfriends.
3: It was the 80s.
2: Wives,
1: Because John Oates kind of looked like if you would have said, that guy's a gay porn star, you'd say, yeah.
2: Well, the mustache.
1: He kind of looks like a gay porn star.
2: No, I think he's straight. I'm pretty sure he's straight. Chuck Negron from Three Dog Night, who just recently passed away. Yeah. He was a good-looking dude, and he was also around the 60s and 70s. Everybody's banging everybody, with no consequences back then.
3: Wow, according to this list.
2: Once the pill happened in the late 50s, early 60s.
1: It was on.
2: And AIDS hadn't happened. Yeah, it was on. Yeah.
3: According to this list I'm looking at, this is self-reported from his 2009 memoir.
2: Which one? Not Chuck Negron?
3: No, Dustin Diamond.
1: Oh, yeah. Screech.
3: Screech apparently bedded 2,000 women.
2: Well, I guess if you come to town, we knew Dustin. He was in the studio a couple of times. He was a dick to a lot of people, but he was nice to us. But I'm sure he got a lot of pie.
3: Yeah.
2: People that grew up watching that show.
1: Wasn't he reputed to have a large wiener?
3: I believe so, yes. I believe that's what we heard.
1: I thought I heard that.
2: Yeah.
3: And this one makes sense, too. Tom Jones says
2: he says
3: up to 250 women a year during the height of his fame.
2: Oh, God.
3: And I believe
2: Jones in the late 60s through the 70s, I mean, he was just.
1: That seems realistic because it's not every day.
2: He was a panty dropper for my mom. I know that, man. She loved Tom Jones, man. And so did every other woman of that age group.
3: Was there a Hall in Mechanicsburg he might have come through?
2: No, they did see him once in Pittsburgh. My dad was with her, though, so I don't think he... But they were, a long time ago.
3: Well, every
2: I saw Tom Jones,
3: too,
2: in Vegas. I saw Tom Jones in Vegas. It was great. And, of course, Jennifer Coolidge. Remember,
3: really?
2: after
3: Since Stifler's mom?
2: After Stifler's mom, she admitted she got a lot. She got laid a lot.
3: Yeah, good for her.
2: She was better since doing that movie. There would be there'd be like 200 people that I've, if I didn't do that movie, there'd be like 200 people that I would never have slept with. So all the younger dudes wanted to bang Stifler's mom. She went for
1: it, man. She apparently had some kind of awakening after that.
2: Yeah.
3: Good for her.
2: Well, all these young dudes want to bang you, and you're like a MILF. Why not take advantage of that?
3: I bet she probably got another
2: little... bang Stifler's mom, you're going to be there, man.
3: She probably got another little bump after White Lotus.
2: Yeah, she wasn't as hot, though, in that.
3: No, but still, she's out there, and, you know.
2: I'm sure,
3: Still famous.
2: I'm looking at how she was as Stifler's mom.
3: You know, God.
2: Because even then, we kept thinking she's just a mom, but no, she was hot, man.
3: Dude, that movie came out my senior year of high school.
2: Right.
3: I would have taken care of Stifler's mom, given the chance.
2: Yeah.
3: Absolutely.
2: No, you wouldn't have took care of her. You would have laid there and dripped on her.
3: Okay.
2: Stifler's mom.
1: Yeah. I'd let her take
2: you were young. You were young, Chris. Maybe you could have given
1: her. She would have taken care of you.
3: Whatever.
2: Yeah, that would have been it.
3: Right? Long as I'm involved somewhere.
2: Let's clarify it that way, right.
3: But yeah, I mean, that was at that point in my life, yeah, sure. Stifler's mom was hot.
2: Yeah. John Oates said he's slept with thousands. Every town had him, man.
3: Yeah.
2: Every town had him.
3: Yeah. Oaken locals, man.
2: Yeah. And you're a rock star.
3: Yeah.
2: And groupies were huge, especially in the 70s and 80s.
3: And wasn't
2: rock stars now are pussies. They don't bang a bunch of chicks anymore.
3: Jeez. Wasn't John Oates the nicer part of that duo? Wasn't Daryl kind of a dick?
2: Yeah, but Daryl's also a good-looking dude himself. I mean, real stud, so I'm sure they both got laid
1: a lot. And he's got a house where they play music a lot.
3: Yeah.
2: I like
3: that. Sure, that helps.
2: Yeah. Rachel Ware and Tyrell Frazier in the studio later on this morning. Derek Stroop's going to phone the program. Nick will be here eventually. Come on back.
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5: I'm Jeff Motes on Lincoln's pure rock alternative, 104.1 The Blaze. Five former passengers from a cruise ship have left the National Quarantine Unit at the University of Nebraska Medical Center in Omaha after completing the first 3 weeks of a six-week monitoring period following a possible hantavirus exposure. That's according to UNMC officials. They say that they have been released in coordination with the Centers for Disease Control and their home state government. An inmate who went missing from the Community Correction Center in Lincoln Monday has been arrested by Lincoln Police. Investigators arrested 34-year-old Amanda Ekman on Tuesday and booked in the Lancaster County Jail. She went missing Monday after not returning from a job seek furlough, and her electronic monitoring device was found near 44th and Superior. Nebraska baseball's Dylan Carey has been named a finalist for the 2026 Brooks Wallace Award. He's the second Husker finalist in program history for that award, honoring the nation's top shortstop, and is one of five finalists. Blaze weather for today, a 30% chance of showers and thunderstorms, and we'll see a high around 85. I'm Jeff Motes on 104.1 The Blaze.
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1: Zach Peterson is going to join us in the studio tomorrow. Today in the studio, Tyrell Frazier and Rachel Ware are going to stop in. Top five tornado states this past May. Kansas had 12. That's their number five. Texas had 19. They're number four. Iowa had 24. They're number three. Mississippi had 27. They're number two. And you're sitting there, guys.
2: It was Nebraska kind of an active month.
1: 29 tornadoes touched, I guess, showed up somewhere in Nebraska in May.
2: There were lots of guys in tank cars in the state over the month.
1: We thought it was moving further southeast, and now it seems to be back up there again. From what I can tell, you guys are living in the belly of the beast more than
3: well,
1: I do.
3: Well, you're basing that on 1 month.
1: Yeah, I am. I know that. But even in general, I mean, they're still happening in the southeast. Obviously, Mississippi's down.
3: We got a whole season ahead of us.
1: Yeah, that's true. That's true. I'm sure they'll be
3: but
1: evenly.
3: But in general, the tornado alley has gravitated toward the southeast.
1: Yeah, it has, right. But that's 29. So, number one. So, Nick, if you're listening, you know, you're number one in that.
2: We'll probably get a few stadium clearing storms here in the next, couple of weeks.
3: Going to have that wrapped down. Oh, yeah, we can't cover an act of God.
1: What was that?
3: The act of God thing.
1: Oh, yeah. Oh, that's right. That's right.
3: So if a tornado blows up your house, is that an act of God?
1: No, I think you're covered for that.
2: I got a new roof because of hail.
1: So did I back in the day.
3: Okay,
1: yeah,
3: sure. Well, when do they invoke the act of God clause? So they can get out of
1: plane falls
3: stuff
1: on you or something like that. I don't know.
3: Yeah. I mean, I've heard
1: it's something
3: that
1: stupid. You're right. It's a lame-ass insurance guy thing.
3: Right. Yeah. But, you know, if you think about it, everything's an act of God.
1: There's no God. It's an act of just nature.
3: Right people, everything is an act of God.
1: Well, it's tough to get flood insurance places. They call that act of God sometimes.
3: Well, that's because you're actually in a floodplain.
1: Floodplain, right.
3: Yeah.
1: But even,
2: it's an illegal and industry term for severe, unavoidable natural event caused exclusively by natural forces without human intervention.
1: Which is weather.
2: Widely misunderstood as an automatic exclusion, many of these events are covered by standard property and auto insurance.
1: Okay, they better be. They better be, Nick.
2: Yeah.
1: Yeah.
2: Like our guy, like a couple of years ago, like the whole neighborhood got blasted by a hailstorm. Right. Everybody was getting new roofs. And our insurance guy was like, look, get it checked out because here's what's going to happen. Everybody in town's rates are going to go up anyway. You might as well make the claim if you're going to.
1: Yeah.
2: I mean.
3: Oh.
1: Yeah. I waited like a year later, and I still got in underneath the thing. I got a free roof.
3: Earthquake. You got to get separate earthquake insurance.
2: And

0: flood, wow. Jimmy, yeah, don't
1: and
0: you?
1: Separate flood insurance and separate landslide, sinkhole, and mud flow insurance.
0: Whoa.
1: Which you should get, by
2: the way. Landslide, sinkhole, and mud flow.
1: If you live in the neighborhood of Mount Rainier.
2: Yeah.
1: Because, you know, that's a mudslide coming to you.
0: If you're looking at a house and they say you're going to need landslide, sinkhole, and mud flow insurance, you go, let's look elsewhere. Yeah.

0: Rachel's going to be here a little later on. Nobody had Peebo Bryson. He passed away. Knicks in San Antonio. That's tonight for you. If you're a basketball fan.
1: Sounded like you said Knicks in San Antonio.
2: That's what I thought he was
0: saying that now.
1: It's the New York Knickerbockers.
0: New York Knickerbockers, right.
1: Against the San Antonio Spurs.
0: That's right. That's right. All that a little later on this morning. Clint Eastwood is done making movies, too, by the way. How many people have him on the Deadpool?
2: You know,
0: he looks ancient, in which he is. He's still walking around. But he,
2: what, 96, did they say?
1: Yeah, say 90 what?
0: Yeah,
2: I think it's 96, and this is coming from his son, who was quoted as saying, he's done.
1: How old's his son?
0: Oh, he's got that one son. He's an actor. Looks just like him, man. Yeah, it's a younger son, Todd, probably in his late 30s.
2: Oh, okay. Yeah, he does. God, is his name Scott Eastwood?
0: It is Scott Eastwood.
2: I think it is.
0: Looks just like his old man when his old man was a younger stud. Yeah.
2: Yeah, his name is Scott Eastwood.
0: Right.
2: Yeah, you'd recognize. He's been in a bunch of stuff. But 357 people have Clint Eastwood. And I would assume that if he makes it to the first of the year, that should go up.
0: Yeah.
2: Because if he's retired.
0: How many have Dick Van Dyke still?
2: Oh, he might be one of them.
0: No matter how active you are, you're almost 100. You know,
2: yeah, eventually it's coming.
0: Goes right down a little bit.
1: You'll wear out eventually.
0: Right.
2: Dick Van Dyke has 623 picks. He, I think, might be one of the top ones. I think Mel Brooks is up there.
0: Mel Brooks
2: as well.
0: Is higher than that?
2: I think he's in that range. Hold on, let me look here. Mel Brooks has 460.
1: Is he 100 yet?
2: Not. I think he turns 100 this year.
1: Okay.
0: And I'm trying to think of somebody else because I always forget who's alive and who's dead half the time.
2: Yeah, you know? Mel Brooks turns 100 at the end of this month.
0: Yeah.
2: June 28th will be his 100th birthday.
0: And he actually directed the new. Is he directing the
2: Spaceballs 2?
0: Yeah.
2: Or
0: is he just like involved with it?
2: He may just be a producer,
0: yeah, sure,
2: an executive producer.
0: He's not there every day.
2: I thought Josh Gad was the guy that was kind of in charge of that. He wrote it.
0: Oh, he did? Josh Gad did?
2: Yeah, directed by a guy named Josh Greenbaum, written by Josh Gad.
0: Josh Gad's great.
2: He really is.
0: Like talking to that dude.
2: Yeah. I think.
0: Surprisingly straight, too.
2: Yeah, Mel is a. Wow. Mel is an executive producer along with Josh Gad and a dude named Ron Howard.
0: Ah. Oh, yeah. Yeah, whatever happened to him?
2: Yeah. Too bad he never succeeded.
0: We should probably get a hold of this guy. I don't know how he didn't leave us a number, but we talked about a guy living in the crawl space.
1: Oh, he also sent the text, so we do have his number.
0: Oh, you do? Okay.
1: Yeah.
0: But
1: want to get into this?
0: Yeah, I like this story because we talked about the guy living in a guy's people's crawl space. I forget where it was yesterday.
2: Oregon.
0: Right,
1: yeah.
0: Right.
1: Real life experience is one of the most prominent apartment complexes in Lincoln.
0: I love the word prominent.
1: Yeah.
2: Yeah. It's prominent, still an apartment complex.
0: It's still Lincoln.
1: Lincoln. He's claiming there was a huge cover up. He's not naming names here, though. I would leave my apartment, come home, for light bulbs missing. And then electrical outlets flipped upside down, screwed back in.
0: So light bulbs were taken out of lamps?
1: Yeah. Food missing, wet towels, and eventually a broken egg in the middle of my floor. Ooh. Almost every time I left.
0: That would be weird.
1: Yeah, it's a real thing.
0: If that would happen to me once.
1: Right.
0: Maybe I'd have to go through it a second time because I might have thought, maybe I was drunk and forgot about stuff. You know?
1: The term for it is called frogging.
0: Yeah,
2: we talked about that before.
1: Because in this case,
0: not froggy like in sex.
1: Everyone's work schedule down and going in and living in their apartments.
0: How do they get in?
1: Gone.
0: You got keys.
1: There's a number.
0: Right. I'll call the dude. Yeah.
1: This text came in at 5:29 a.m. this morning because he was hearing it on the appetizer.
0: Yeah. Right. Because it says 5:36 here that the email came in,
1: and it's a Nebraska number.
0: All right.
1: And
0: somebody else was listening to the pregame there too, whatever we call that, the
2: countdown.
0: Augie Smith's first name is Kevin. How did Augie come about?
1: I don't know. I think he was trying to be funny.
0: Oh, you think so?
1: Because he's not Kevin Smith. I kind of laughed.
0: Oh, I got it. Then trying to be funny is the key word there.
1: Because
0: he wasn't funny. Yeah.
1: I kind of laughed.
0: Yeah, that's not funny.
1: I thought it was.
2: And I remember we have a buddy who's got a son named Augie. And I think he's in August.
0: August or Augustus or something
2: and
0: like that.
2: And he's like 15, 16.
0: Right.
2: So, yeah, it is. That's one that's making a comeback.
0: Nick, do you cover tornadoes with your insurance there,
3: yes.
0: Brother? Okay, good.
3: All right. Yeah, love all the insurance talk this morning.
0: Right.
3: Hey,
1: mudslides.
3: Mudslides?
0: Yeah.
1: Sinkholes.
3: I'm not sure about the mudslides. That's not something that we really...

0: encounter here. We do offer earthquake and like coverage in Nebraska.
1: That's separate.
0: I don't think it costs very much.
1: Probably not in Nebraska. It
0: costs a lot less here than it would.
1: I would bet if you live on the San Andreas Fault, you probably pay a little more for your earthquake insurance.
0: Yes.
2: And Donnie checking in, he said his grandmother lost her whole house in the Joplin tornado and was completely covered. Yeah. Well, for the price of it, you know, still less sometimes.
0: For the most part, the only things that wouldn't be covered is like if you set fire to your own house.
2: Own house, right, right. Or the guy that took a excavator to his own house.
0: That guy's going to have a tough time.
2: I don't know. Some crazy man attacked my house with an excavator. Yeah, it was you. Right. It was you, you dumbass.
3: Well, I mean, because the wife is in that situation too. Did she file the claim after he's been arrested for something like that?
0: That's why you've got to trust your secondary insured.
2: Yeah,
0: you're both on the policy. It's gonna be a little dicey.
2: One of you's on the policy's screwed up, then it's done, right?
3: Yeah, that sucks.
2: Yeah, well, she.
1: Yeah, well, what happened in that instance?
2: It's not going to cover it, and why would it? He took it. He ripped it down. He lives with her. He lives in that house.
0: Oh, she might have to sue him.
1: She made a bad decision, too.
2: Yeah, right. Well, she asked him to leave, and he excavated her own house.
1: By hooking up with a guy who would use an excavator to bulldoze your house.
2: Well, it was his own house.
1: I know.
2: Yeah.
0: Wonder how many straws there were before that one.
2: Yeah. Well, you're right.
0: This guy's unhinged. But the first fight.
2: She left him for a reason?
0: Oh, yeah.
2: I do, too.
0: He's an unhinged lunatic.
2: Right.
0: It's probably regretting not taking the keys to the excavator and hiding them.
1: That wasn't the first wacky thing he did.
0: Right.
1: That's you build up to taking the excavator to your house.
2: Well, maybe he ran out of the house. Instead of grabbing the car keys, he grabbed the excavator keys and got in. And
0: he's like, F it.
2: While I'm here, you know. Might as well rip down the house a little bit. Yeah.
1: Was there an excavator handy? I don't recall
2: the details.
1: We still don't know
2: the story. We just know that she asked for a divorce or something like that, and he lost his freaking mind.
1: That seems a little premeditated.
2: Yeah.
1: You don't just make, that's not a crime of passion. I walked outside. There was an excavator in the street. Mm-mm. So what are you going to do?
3: Maybe that was his business, and he just had it. He had it available and had it at his disposal and went, well, I know what I'm doing now.
1: Well, if that's the case, then it should be reported in the story.
2: Yeah, buddy of mine left a bar we were at years ago in the 80s, and it was a club we were at, and he was drunk, just started a wall. I think we all kind of left him there. Back in those days, you didn't care who's coming, who's going. I'm staying. I'm going to try to get laid. Okay, we're out of here. So that's what it was. No Uber. Maybe you could get a cab if you're lucky. But basically, you stayed back. We've all had this situation and you just stay back. So he stayed back and never got laid. He was drunk as hell, so he just started walking. And there was a, like a backhoe at a street construction site. And he hopped on the backhoe, and he used to work in construction.
1: Keys are in it?
2: He tried to start it. But as he was trying to start it, because that's how drunk he was, it was probably about 3 in the morning, woo, woo, woo. He spent the night in jail, and his charge was drunk in public. Drunk in public.
1: They could have charged him for trying to steal that.
2: I know, they could have. But it wasn't starting. He was just sitting on it, Just going, trying to start it, But he got drunk in public. That's not bad,
1: Is that a DUI, too? Could they have busted him for DUI?
2: It wasn't. That's a good point.
1: But the keys were in it.
2: He didn't have the keys to the backhoe, but he was in the backhoe trying to start it.
3: See, that's always the key with the vehicle that you're in, but it's not running. You have the keys. You have the ability to make it run.
2: Right.
3: So that's how they can nail you for the DUI. This time, he didn't have the keys.
1: Right. The keys don't even have to be in the ignition for the DUI.
2: Well, I
1: just
2: saw a lawyer talking about DUIs the other day on TikTok, and he was talking about how to people mistaken that they could just sleep in their car, and the old room was you take the keys and throw them outside the car,
1: right,
2: and just sleep there. I would think that anybody sleeping in their car and tucked away somewhere and obviously didn't should be fine. They realized they were buzzed. Oh, I'm dumb. Pull over.
3: You got to go sleep in the grass or something.
2: Yeah. Well, yeah. I don't even know if you're allowed in the car anymore. Because the guy was even being vague about...
1: You should probably move off the shoulder of the road.
2: Right.
3: Well, yeah.
2: Well, then you're just drunk.
1: Somewhere off the main road.
3: Yeah.
1: Right,
3: don't pull a Solich.
2: No. Or a Nick.
3: Nick wasn't asleep at the wheel.
0: No.
2: No, you're not. Wide awake. He was wide awake.
1: And moving.
2: Yeah.
3: But yeah, no, you're right, Todd. If somebody's, passed out drunk in their car, just sleeping it off. They did the responsible thing.
2: I'm with you on that.
1: I think so.
2: But they
3: don't,
2: still bust,
3: be,
2: they still
3: don't be a
2: bust
3: dick
2: them.
3: About it.
2: They still bust them. I don't get that. I don't get that. Rachel Ware, Tyrell Frazier later on. Also, Derek Shrooms going to phone the program next year. Come on back.
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5: 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The Blaze Army invades Stir Cove this summer. 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
6: 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I'm Lincoln's Pure Rock Alternative 104.1 The Blaze. Five former passengers from a cruise ship have left the National Quarantine Unit at the University of Nebraska Medical Center in Omaha after completing the first 3 weeks of a six-week monitoring period following a possible hantavirus exposure. That's according to UNMC officials. They say that they have been released in coordination with the Centers for Disease Control and their home state government. An inmate who went missing from the Community Correction Center in Lincoln Monday has been arrested by Lincoln Police. Investigators arrested 34-year-old Amanda Ekman on Tuesday and booked in the Lancaster County Jail. She went missing Monday after not returning from a job seek furlough, and her electronic monitoring device was found near 44th and Superior. Nebraska baseball's Dylan Carey has been named a finalist for the 2026 Brooks Wallace Award. He's the second Husker finalist in program history for that award, honoring the nation's top shortstop, and is one of five finalists. Blaze weather for today, a 30% chance of showers and thunderstorms, and we'll see a high around 85. I'm Jeff Motes on 104.1 The Blaze.
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2: Somebody says a picture, since we're talking about mudslides, of the Cutwater Banana Mudslide. It's 540 calories. I looked this up. And the ready-to-drink cocktail's 13% ABV. It's pretty good buzz there. A single can also has 38 grams of carbs, 14 grams of fat, and 32 grams of sugar. You're not going to stop at one mudslide, are you?
0: No, so it sounds like two of those are dinner.
1: Vodka and coffee cream liqueur. Is that like a Kahlua?
2: And banana liqueur. Yeah.
1: Natural.
2: Which gives it a rich dessert-like profile. That's a thick drink there, man.
0: Yeah, they look good.
2: I don't think I've ever ordered a mudslide. I usually take a sip off the chip.
1: They will make you piss the tent.
2: I'll tell you, drink.
1: Right. Specifically, the TGI Fridays mudslides.
2: How many did you have, man?
1: Oh, I don't know.
2: Think about that. Were they cans?
1: No, they come in a bottle. And oh. I'm pretty sure I drank most of the bottle, if not all of it.
2: That had to be more than 540 calories in.
1: Oh, right? I'm sure.
2: Of course, when you're drinking, you're not worried about calories, unless you're drinking a bunch of...
1: You know, no, I recall not being worried about much.
2: Yeah.
1: The night I was drinking mudslides.
0: Was that the last day of your trip, or the last night?
1: No.
0: You have to piss the tent and then sleep in it again night?
1: No, because it was a nice sunny day the next day, so... You hose the sleeping bag off.
0: Oh, man.
1: You take the towels down.
2: Tyrell, you ever piss your tent? You guys camp sometimes,
1: and,
2: right?
1: You get the towels wet, yeah. And you clean up the little spot in your tent, and then you just let everything dry out.
22: I personally have never pissed in a tent, but I know people who have.
2: Yeah. Oh, yeah. Todd.
0: We all know somebody who has.
22: Right. I know other people who
2: other
22: have.
2: Other people, okay.
22: But, yeah.
1: If you piss the tent, give me a call, and I'll tell you how you can recover from that.
2: Nobody wants to sleep downhill in the tent.
22: You know? Todd's got a class.
3: Is that a proud moment when you're hosing off the sleeping bag and hanging everything up to dry?
1: Well, the fact that you can adapt. You can take some pride in that. That you've handled the situation.
2: No, I would have pissed the tent if a bear came in like you guys had that problem that one time. Then I would have pissed the tent.
22: Yeah. Oh, yeah.
2: By the way, there's a video they were showing in the nightly news last night of a couple of those bears that attacked people in Japan. But now there's like 14 people been killed this year. But this is the one you mentioned, you brought up yesterday in the story, Todd. One of the bears comes around the corner, and it almost is comical because he grabs the dude, and he's kind of like, the way he's grabbing him, he's like behind him going, yeah, huh? He's like humping on the back, and then he just runs away. It's almost like he just ran up and humped the guy.
1: Is this an urban situation?
2: Yeah, it's totally urban.
1: Oh, no kidding.
2: In Fukushima, remember, right outside the plant.
1: They were in a city.
2: Right, that's in the terrifying. Fukushima area, right. And the video they showed in the nightly news, the bear comes running around the corner, grabs the guy, but he's kind of on his back, like, you know, just humping him, and then just runs away. The guy falls down. I can't tell if he's hurt or not, but it's hilarious.
3: You didn't come here to hunt, did you?
2: No, exactly. it was an urban street, walking down the street, you know.
22: That's terrifying.
2: Yeah. Welcome, Tyrell.
22: Hey, thank

0: Where's your wife at?
1: She'll be here shortly.
0: Got to wake her up?
1: Okay. Yeah, she's on her way.
0: All right. She's taking your spot, man. It's your day.
1: No, she's here's the thing. She had brought me on for plenty of her spots in the early days, so it's only fair that
0: she was supposed to be here yesterday, and she had some problems.
1: Exactly.
0: Yeah. So she's coming in with today. So
1: we're a team. We'll
0: have the couple in here today. That'd be cool.
1: That's it.
0: A woman who was self-banned herself. This is a casino that's near me, actually. Pennsylvania casino. You can do this anywhere in the country, by the way. You can ban yourself from casinos because you have a problem. She was a 69-year-old.
2: What's that process like? Who do you have to talk to?
0: I knew somebody did that.
3: Gaming commission?
1: Right. Can you unban yourself?
2: Yeah.
1: Because if you can unban yourself, then what's the point?
0: That's a great point, Tyrell. I don't know if you could walk in and say, no, I don't want... That's a great point. I bet you there's a period of time you can't unban yourself.
1: That's fair, but...
0: Because you would say, okay, I'm going to sign these papers that banned me from this casino. I knew a guy that did that in Council Bluffs. And he tried to get in once, maybe like 3 or 4 months later, was boozed a little bit, and
2: they spotted him,
0: and they said, no, you got to leave. They're pretty good at spotting that.
1: Because there's like a period of time. But
0: there
1: I
0: has
1: mean,
0: to be a period of time.
1: Right.
0: Yeah.
1: In 10 years.
0: Is it the same period of time, Puss?
4: The voluntary exclusion program or self-exclusion, it's a legal document you have to sign that prohibits you from gambling, collecting winnings, or entering gaming properties for a set time, typically 1 year to up to a lifetime. You can't sign once a lifetime.
0: This woman, she's 69 years old. She's from Asbury, New Jersey. She drove to this, it's the Hollywood Casino at Penn National. That's, like I said, it's right up the road from where I'm sitting. And she banned herself for life. But she was there. She won a jackpot. They found her and kicked her out. And it says here, now they don't, of course, the story doesn't say how much the jackpot was. But the council also said self-excluded gamblers are prohibited from collecting any winnings.
4: That's what it says here,
0: So I wonder if she... But, you know, come on. Tell us what she won, poor woman.
4: Well, she wanted to know the numbers.
2: She won Jack because
0: she
2: didn't
0: win
2: anything. Because she signed that, but I'm curious what she would have
0: won. I'm hoping it was only like $1,000 or something that, you know, it's not going to life change. Yeah.
1: Right, just like, a small jackpot.
0: Here's the deal, too. Asbury, New Jersey... It's not near this place. So she self-banned herself from a casino for life that is at least 3 hours away.
4: Well, maybe she has people there. She frequents the area.
1: Yeah, it's got to be like the closest casino.
2: And do they have a...
0: No, Jersey's got casinos.
1: Oh, yeah.
0: Atlantic City.
1: Okay. Yeah, fair.
2: Guy standing by the door looking at the ban book.
0: I don't know. You know what? Everybody's looking at the cameras.
1: It's all AI probably.
0: We have casino guys.
2: Yeah.
3: So like, they'd get her ID and run it through the system. And
2: this practice has been going on for quite a long time. I remember she was like a local government official that banned herself from one of the casinos.
0: We loved her, by the way.
2: Oh,
0: so don't say her name. She was a cool lady. But
4: does that prevent you from going to the shows at the casinos?
1: Or just
4: prevent you from the gaming floor?
3: The gaming floor.
2: Yeah.
0: Oh yeah, because the casino at that we go to Stir in Council Bluffs, you could get into the concert without going through the casino.
4: Right,
2: correct.
4: Yeah.
2: Right.
0: But that would suck. Yeah,
4: they have some good shows.
0: Banned myself from all bro country shows in case somebody makes me. I can't go there. I'm banned myself.
1: I was like, right, I don't want to. I want to be able to go to the buffet still. You know,
4: what
1: I
4: mean? Yeah, that too.
1: Right.
4: Yeah.
1: Have you guys been to Ameristar buffet? It's pretty.
0: If you got a band, if you ban yourself, you've been losing some money, man.
1: Right. You know? Yeah. Well, you have a problem.
2: Could you ban yourself from the gaming floor, but still let me in the sports book?
4: I think that all counts as one, Todd.
1: How about I can visit the poker room every couple of years?
0: I banned myself in the poker room every other weekend,
1: right.
0: So I'm not here every weekend.
1: I think that's just called, like, discipline.
0: Yeah, but a lot of people don't have when it comes to gambling, including this woman. She went back and won. It's probably, it was a slot machine situation, too.
1: Oh, it had to be.
0: Yeah. 69-year-old woman sitting there smoking.
4: I banned myself from the poker room because I don't play poker well enough to hang there.
0: Yeah.
4: You got to be real good at cards to play in the poker room.
0: Yeah, buddy. Yeah,
3: just reading people, paying attention.
0: And also keeping up cash-wise.
4: Yeah, you got to let
0: cash. You got enough money to stay. You got to have enough money to hang there.
1: Well, that's for big boys. Yeah,
0: So, if you banned yourself from a casino, any casino, let us know how that worked for you. And how they snag you. I guarantee you we're talking to a lot of people that banned themselves from casinos.
4: I think
0: that's our audience.
4: I think more businesses should adopt this.
0: Like,
4: Could I self ban myself from like a I don't know, a donut shop? You know,
3: yeah, but then what do you do when you want a donut?
0: Go to another one.
1: You go to a different donut shop.
3: Every donut shop.
1: Or you have to go in with like a fake mustache on.
4: Yeah. I mean, there's lots of places that you can lose self-control.
0: Well, apparently a donut shop's one, huh?
4: Okay. I got a soft spot for donuts. Not too high to say that, you know? Yeah. Come on.
0: Too high.
4: Not too high and mighty, sorry.
0: Yeah, I know that, yeah.
4: But like, they show up in the break room. And it's like, God. Damn it. Stop bringing donuts to work.
0: Oh, I'm going to have to bring some in.
4: You won't.
0: No, I won't.
4: Yeah. That would require effort.
0: I won't. Give me some food next couple of days. You guys got some plans? A little food?
4: Nope.
0: Nah, damn it.
2: Yeah. Maybe Tuesday.
1: Not too yeah.
3: Yeah. Tuesday sounds perfect.
2: Yeah. Tuesday would be a good day for wings.
0: Dicks. Dicks. Tyrell, you got any gigs you want to plug, man?
1: Yeah, I mean, this weekend, actually, we're doing one of my favorite shows at Warehouse here in Omaha called Not a Podcast, where it is just basically a talk show, and we're all playing made-up characters, and it's hilarious.
0: Oh, okay. All right. Made-up characters. Okay.
1: Yeah, we've got pre-recorded commercials that are hilarious, and it's honestly...
0: Man, don't say they're hilarious unless they are.
1: I mean...
0: you don't plug something that's hilarious. Nick used to say, I'm out this weekend, it's going to be hilarious. All right.
2: No,
0: you actually never said that.
2: In his defense, he never said that.
3: Never.
2: Not once did he ever say that.
1: I was going to say, I don't think Nick ever had that kind of confidence.
3: None.
0: Nick is hilarious, but he also never knows
3: how the show's going to go.
0: Yeah.
3: He'd be like, hey, I'm going to have a good show at this place. Like, you just, okay.
1: That's a game.
3: We'll see how it goes.
4: Yeah. Well, you're instantly the funniest insurance guy I know.
0: Also, Nick has self-banned himself from comedy. On stage comedy. He still does it here.
1: For a lifetime? Or
3: I'm done.
0: Yeah.
3: Or no, what's not done? What did Heffron say? It's complete.
4: Yeah, you completed.
0: That's like, right. Complete.
3: It's complete.
0: Certain parts of your life just end up being complete. Nothing is permanent. That's for damn sure. You know, as you get older, that's one piece of advice you can give yourself, people. Nothing is permanent, you know. So Nick's comedy career was not perfect.
3: It was not.
2: I like
3: this. Is such a relief.
0: Yeah.
2: Baltimore Ravens to go under 11.5 wins.
0: So that's why you're not banning yourself in the sports book.
2: Right. Yeah. I also like the Houston Texans to go over 9.5. Yeah, I like the Vikings to go over 8.5. I like Pittsburgh to go over 8.5.
0: Oh, they're going
2: to
0: be over 8.5. Well,
4: they still might be
0: 10-7, but they're going to be 8.5. They'll get over 8.5.
2: I think I like the Chargers to go under 10.5.
4: How many of these do you grab, like a half dozen or something?
2: Yeah. And then I think the Commanders will go over 7.5. That's what I got so far.
0: What are you going to put on each one?
2: I don't know.
0: $50 a head?
2: Probably 50.
0: Yeah, make it worthwhile.
2: Yeah.
0: $50 a head. What would that pay off then?
4: Yeah, what are the odds?
2: I don't know.
0: It depends on how many.
2: What I would probably do is bet all of them individually.
0: That's what I meant, yeah.
2: Yeah, and then I might do.
0: So you're in the game.
2: Yeah, I might do a couple of parlays too.
3: Yeah.
2: And you got to decide who to wheel it around.
0: I kind of like that.
1: That's too much time in between, like, putting the money down and then getting the
2: but
1: payout.
2: That's what I like about it.
1: I like the instant.
2: Yeah, but that's what's appealing.
1: I get it. Yeah. I get it. Like, the only sports I bet on personally is the Super Bowl usually.
0: Right.
1: And that's because it's that instant, like, I'm going to find out that day.
0: Off,
1: yeah.
0: Right.
2: I'll probably make these bets sometime in July, and it doesn't pay off till January.
1: Right. See, right. Yeah. No, that's a long game
0: And the regular season, Todd. It's over under is regular season, not
2: I know, but the regular season doesn't end until early January anymore.
0: Yeah,
4: they're not huge odds. I'm looking at the money lines on these, like the Ravens. The over is +110. The under is -140. So you're not.
0: That's $50. What you win?
4: He'd win $5.
0: Wow.
4: If he bets the over on the Ravens.
0: Oh man, $50.
4: Well, it's +110, so it's bet $100. Bet 110 to win 100.
2: Right.
4: So no, yeah, you.
1: Right.
4: If you bet 50.
2: Oh, I was under the assumption these were all straight up. You know, you pay your 10% up front, and then you get it back if you win, but you don't if you lose.
0: Yeah, nobody's gonna bet that. You only make $5.
2: There's not odds on this. This is a line.
4: Well, this is what I'm looking at. This is DraftKings, and
2: the sports apps do it differently. They put odds on top of it. If you go to a sports book, you can just get the line.
4: Right. Okay, just a straight up
2: right.
4: win your money, so.
2: Unless double things your money. Changed in a sports book. I haven't been in a sports book in a couple of years.
0: Nobody would play that then.
2: No, right.
0: You're not going to risk $50 to win $5.
4: Well, maybe that's why they're putting these today. Maybe they don't want people to play those.
2: Oh, yeah. Well, right. That's what I've noticed about the DraftKings and the underdog fantasy that we talk about. You can play the games, but they also put odds on top of the line.
4: Yeah.
1: Well, they're there to make money.
2: Oh, sure.
1: Yeah.
0: Yeah.
4: Yeah, those are probably not very money-making bets for them, so they're
0: discouraging
4: you.
0: Right, exactly. Yeah. All right. Tyrell Frazier with us. Rachel Ware going to stop in, too. Derek Stroop, who's at the Funny Bone in Omaha this weekend. He's out with the Bargatzes, so he can't join us on Friday, but he's going to phone us today. Nick's here. Self-banned from comedy.
3: Yes.
0: Before he was actually banned, right?
3: Well, there were signs that
0: there were signs.
3: Also, what did they say? What's the eight ball thing? Signs pointing this direction.
0: Yeah.
4: Some of the audiences banned themselves from his shows.
3: Oh yeah, that was a gradual process. You
0: know. Come on back.
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9: 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Five former passengers from a cruise ship have left the National Quarantine Unit at the University of Nebraska Medical Center in Omaha after completing the first 3 weeks of a six-week monitoring period following a possible hantavirus exposure. That's according to UNMC officials. They say that they have been released in coordination with the Centers for Disease Control and their home state governments. An inmate who went missing from the Community Correction Center in Lincoln Monday has been arrested by Lincoln police. Investigators arrested 34-year-old Amanda Ekman on Tuesday and booked in the Lancaster County Jail. She went missing Monday after not returning from a job seek furlough, and her electronic monitoring device was found near 44th and Superior. Nebraska baseball's Dylan Carey has been named a finalist for the 2026 Brooks Wallace Award. He's the second Husker finalist in program history for that award, honoring the nation's top shortstop, and is one of five finalists. Blaze weather for today, a 30% chance of showers and thunderstorms, and we'll see a high around 85. I'm Jeff Motes on 104.1 The Blaze.
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1: And you can phone or text the show, 877-931-4868, 877-931-4TNT. Wayne in Wichita says, I used to work in surveillance at the Kansas Star Casino. We had to study a book with pictures of all the banned people. And if we saw them through the camera system, we would call security. That's why they call it the eye in the sky. So somebody's sitting in a room looking at monitors, and he has studied a book full of banned people.
2: Interesting.
3: I wonder how many, if he's listing a lobby, probably is, how many people were in that book? Because that's a, just... Yeah.
2: You've got
3: to
2: be
3: to
2: good
3: to memorize at faces.
2: I'm bad at faces.
3: Yeah. I think I've seen faces, but I'm not going to. First of all, I'm going to look at that book and just be bad at my job.
1: Like, and how many of those people have banned themselves? I bet you a good number.
3: Oh, yeah. Oh,
4: probably.
1: Yeah. But a lot of them have been just kicked out because they're jackasses.
3: They're drunk or something.
2: Solid
3: stupid.
2: Percentage. Yeah. Exactly. Yeah. Probably more people are forcefully banned from casinos than
3: banned themselves.
1: Oh, right. Yeah. Because they're cheating.
2: Yeah.
1: Or, you know, acting the fool.
2: Exactly. Yeah. I'd imagine casinos, they don't draw in a typically calm and classy crowd.
3: No. Yeah. No. Not the one, no. Anywhere in the country.
2: No, really. Right. Most of them.
4: They draw guys who can't work the kiosk because of the mushrooms.
3: Yeah, you know. So I just sent you guys a picture. I saw this on Twitter. Some dude, and this reminds me of what Bobcat did, but Bobcat did it for a different reason. Bobcat took his driver's license photo with a wig on. And we saw it, and he's got a full wig on in his driver's license photo. He showed it to us over that. This kid in California smoked a little weed before his photo. And basically, he did that. So if he ever gets pulled over, that's how he looks.
4: Kind of genius.

0: Genius.
1: It is kind of genius. And look at the photo. He looks kind of high. Nothing major, but kind of high, you know.
2: I guess, like,
3: this kid looks cashed.
1: I know. But, he definitely looks high, for sure. But, yeah.
2: Oh, yeah.
1: Yeah. But he said he did that for that reason.
2: No, but okay. Now it's not going to work because he put it on the internet and exactly. Everybody knows.
1: Exactly. Not that the cop's going to see everything. But
2: if you're going to do that, like,
1: don't tell anybody.
2: Funny, but tell your friends and
1: that's
2: move
1: only
2: along.
1: Only tell your friends,
2: don't
1: right.
2: Don't post it on the internet, you right. Know what I mean?
0: His eyes are super red.
1: I know.
0: They really are.
3: He must not have had to take the test that day.
0: Is that right?
1: No. Well, oh, that's true.
4: No, that's just going in to get your picture taken.
1: Yeah. Mm-hmm. Yeah.
2: Well, and I guess I might have inadvertently done that, but just because.
0: You didn't plan ahead.
2: But just because, like, at you're most hot. Times. Right.
1: You got high eyes anyway.
2: That's yeah.
1: I yeah do. You got Jim Brewer eyes
2: a little bit. Yeah,
1: yeah
2: a little
1: you
2: bit.
1: Do. Yeah. So that's just you look, yeah. But so you inadvertently took my picture high. I love that. Right. Oh, it's picture day today. You know, when you're shirt up at school, and you had the wrong shirt on for
2: no,
1: picture day.
2: Right. Yeah. That kind of thing. Right. Yeah.
1: So yeah, if you'd done that, take a picture.
3: Well, T.J. Miller used to do a bit about how he walked into the DMV making some crazy face.
1: That's right.
3: So when it was picture time,
1: crazy face
3: right,
1: the whole time,
3: he had
1: right.
3: To just have, like, you know, sitting crazy face.
1: I think he does do that bit, right? So he does a crazy face for the photo.
3: Mm-hmm. Yeah, because you can't just make a crazy face when it's
1: no,
3: picture time.
1: No, you can't.
3: They've got to think that's you the entire time.
2: Yeah, well, yeah, they won't let you make the weird note.
0: They don't care about hat hair. I know that.
1: Oh yeah,
0: I've gone in there in a hat. Oh, you got to take your hat off, and your hair is just nuts, and then you're stuck with that photo for 10 years.
2: And nowadays they're like, you can't smile, right?
1: My husband and I have a strong relationship and a very active sex life. This is from, dear, it's advice thing. Crap. Recently, we've started exploring bringing other people into the mix. Our interests don't always align. Surprise. He prefers adding another woman, while I am more interested in scenarios with another man. I'm starting to worry it could affect our one-on-one sex and that he may enjoy being with the two women more than just me.
4: Well, if you're starting to worry, then you probably shouldn't foray into that.
1: How do... Well, first of all, the scenarios are different.
4: I know.
1: If you can't agree on the original scenario, like... She wants two dudes, she wants two girls, it ain't going to work, right?
4: Well, we always hear about the communication thing. At least they're communicating this, but they don't want the same thing.
0: Yeah, that's a problem.
4: Yeah, this isn't going to work.
2: People are going to need to make compromises.
1: How do couples navigate long-term without creating imbalance or resentment?
5: They don't.
1: I'm not asking you guys. you were walking in, Rachel. It was a guy and his girl decided they wanted to be in the threesomes, and they were together. They have a good relationship and married for a while, it looks like. But their interests don't align. He prefers two women. She prefers two dudes.
4: Surprise.
1: So, yeah. Surprise, right.
0: It's not, not shocking.
1: Yeah. No.
5: Then why did they want a threesome?
1: I know. I don't know.
5: Yeah. That makes no sense.
1: Yeah.
5: Oh, I mean, it makes a ton of sense, but like. Yeah. You'd think that would come up right. Before they're deep into the conversation.
3: Well, they're going to need multiple threesomes.
1: This one,
5: well, yeah.
3: One for him, one for her.
5: Right.
2: Well, and like they prefer, you know, like I said, can't you make compromises? Can't you be like, yeah, we do your preference on you this weekend, my preference on next weekend?
3: Why don't they just do a foursome?
2: That's true.
1: Yeah, I don't know. You're right. Right. Right. Spit roses next weekend. Right.
5: They break up.
3: And then, this doesn't end well.
5: They're allowed to do whatever they want.
1: No. Yeah.
2: That's true.
0: Was it a married couple or just a you know, dating couple?
1: It looks like they were together a long time.
0: Oh, yeah.
1: Yeah. It doesn't say their names or anything like that or their faces, so I'm not sure what they look like. But it doesn't matter. You know,
3: yeah, it might not even be an issue at all.
1: Yeah.
3: No, don't worry. You're going to be just fine.
1: You can find some homeless guy to come in and bang you if you want.
6: Homeless guy. He's going to go pick up a vagrant.
5: First
6: for a
5: of all, they're called unhomed.
1: Yeah. Unhoused, right?
5: Whatever.
4: Unhoused.
1: Says the woman
5: and
1: took a picture
5: of all,
1: one pissing.
5: I right want now a boy and a girl.
1: Yeah. Oh, good for you, and good for Tyrell.
4: Yeah. Well, what about Tyrell?
5: Not saying it's gonna happen.
1: I don't think you want to do that.
2: We're gonna go look for vagrants after this.
1: The guy that gets kicked in the nuts, he can jump in there with
4: yeah
1: you.
4: I mean, you read this, and none of us really have any advice for this couple. Although it sounds like they don't want the same thing.
6: Yeah, I think the advice is don't do it.
4: Yeah.
6: Obviously, you guys can't figure out your stuff, and it's probably not gonna work out.
1: Right. Yeah. It's funny, go, let's enjoy a threesome. Oh, that sounds great. The guy's getting all excited. Because I'm thinking about this one dude. Ah, damn it. Okay, no threesomes. That's what the guy's going to say right there at that point. No threesomes.
2: But I've said this before on the show here, that if you're a guy who's, like, demanding a two-girl threesome from your wife or girlfriend, then you need to be prepared to give the other in return a two-guy threesome for
1: if
2: her,
1: that's what she wants.
4: Yeah.
2: If that's what
1: but there are some women that should do, like, you know, bisexual, they'd rather just have another woman in there. Right?
2: And I agreed, but I'm just
1: some
2: saying.
1: Sloppy D hanging out.
2: You can't ask for
5: someone
2: one
5: who knows what they're doing.
1: Yeah.
2: Right. You can't go, you can't ask for.
1: Be prepared, right?
2: Yeah. Steak and BJ day without going to town on Valentine's Day. You know what I mean? It's a trade off.
1: That's true. Steak and BJ. They're both in the spring, aren't they? Both those days? Yeah. Valentine's Day, of
6: yeah,
1: course.
6: I think the one is like a month after Valentine's Day, isn't it?
1: Steak and Hummer Day.
6: Right.
4: Nobody's designated a threesome day. There's not a national threesome day.
1: I looked that up. There's got to be, don't you think?
4: You would think.
1: National Spit Roast Day.
3: This one dude pushed that at Hallmark all the time. They're like, no, man.
6: March 3rd.
4: March 3rd is threesome day. Because it's 3-3.
6: International threesome day.
4: All right. We missed it.
6: To promote sex positivity, celebrate three-person relationships, and encourage exploration of group dynamics.
1: Rock and roll.
6: Yeah, there is one. Yeah. Of course, there's a day for everything.
1: Sure. Yeah, there's a day for everything. So, 3-3, right?
6: Yep.
1: Got it.
6: 3-3.
1: Hi, Rach. How you doing?
5: Good morning.
1: Morning.
5: Thanks for coming in. You're like, hold on, we have to get this threesome stuff out of the way.
1: We were in the middle of the conversation. Tyrell was talking, so...
5: Oh, right. And I should shut up every time Tyrell's talking.
1: Tyrell's talking, be quiet. That's what he says.
6: Ooh, you're lucky she can't reach you.
3: Although he'll be in town tomorrow.
6: Yeah, he'll be here tomorrow if you want to come back.
1: She can reach Tyrell and just slap him for what I said.
6: I don't know. I think that rage seems to be more directed at you.
1: Yeah, might. I'm sorry about that. You can't talk when Tyrell's talking.
4: Yeah. All right, from the text messages, my current girlfriend and I are on the verge of including other people in the bedroom. We haven't acted yet, however, I expect that if I want her with another girl, I will have to man up and allow another dude at some point. We're also interested in swinging. More exciting is that she's open to visiting a Las Vegas brothel. Have you guys ever met or spoke with anyone who's visited a Vegas brothel?
6: A little bit.
1: Well, they're not called Vegas brothels. They're outside of Vegas, obviously.
5: First of all, that guy is too excited. Lower your tone in that text message.
4: Maybe the guy who read it was too excited.
6: That's possible.
5: I also just like, I think the way that he was like, oh, yeah, we're opening our ideas to it. We're also thinking of going to a brothel. Hey, easy. Let's start with maybe flirting with someone.
1: But there are you've seen that. They did that Buddy Ranch reality show. There were couples that would do that.
4: Yeah.
1: They wanted a professional.
4: I don't think that's uncommon.
1: No, they didn't want any, you know, emotion, no ex-girlfriend showing up or some girl that lives next to them. They would hire the woman to do that.
3: It's more transactional.
1: And the listener obviously doesn't remember that we sent my dad to the Bunny Ranch years ago. Three times. Yeah. So, we know somebody
4: did
1: really
4: Ed
1: well.
4: Did Ed ever want two chicks at the same time?
1: Oh, we always asked him that, but I think he was glad to have one.
4: Dennis would have.
1: He was also in his 70s.
4: Yeah, but Dennis would have made that happen.
1: Probably.
4: Had he made that request.
2: That's a lot of work.
1: Yeah, that's a lot for mid guys.
6: All I know is he had a smile pasted on his face for about the last 10 years of his life, and I know why.
1: All those photos, too, man. Yeah. Just photos, yeah. So we have that. But so, that guy should do that. Yeah. Now, if he goes to a brothel, it's going to be women. You're not going to hire a dude. Yeah.
4: No.
3: There's probably a brothel for that. Don't they have dudes that work in brothels?
1: Yeah, gay dudes, maybe.
2: Yeah, I was going to say, I'm sure most of their clientele aren't ladies.
4: Right.
1: Yeah, they're not. Because ladies can get laid wherever they want. How about it, Rach?
3: Can't gay dudes, amen, for the most part?
1: Can't gay dudes what?
3: Gay dudes, we've gay talked dudes about this. What? They have an easier time getting laid than like a straight guy.
4: Oh, in a heartbeat.
2: Oh, of course.
6: Ask your dad.
4: Any male sex worker is probably, or at least appeals to gay guys.
1: Yeah.
2: You got to be able to go, that's a diverse hat to wear, you know? You got to be able to play both fields, I imagine.
1: I wonder if anybody's ever banned themselves from a brothel that lives up there.
2: Oh, I imagine. Yeah.
1: I bet they have. I'm spending too much money here, man.
4: I'll bet. Yeah, easy to get addicted to that, too.
6: But would Fabricio, the brothel cooperate? Like, no, we like your money.
1: Yeah, good point. Fabricio has a good point here. If you're banned from a casino, you ban yourself from a casino and you're a twin. Are you screwing over your twin brother or twin sister?
6: With all the facial recognition involved now, maybe that's a problem.
1: I'm my twin. Somebody's probably use that to try to get back in.
6: Yeah.
3: What about conjoined twins? Could you ban one of them?
1: Good point, Nick.
6: Is it?
4: Yeah. Logistically.
3: There's like one head out the door. They just roll a slot machine like right up by the door.
4: You have to put a bag over the other head?
3: Yeah.
4: Sorry, we're going to have to bag you so your twin can play.
3: Yeah.
4: You're They've not allowed
5: tried that.
4: Here.
5: It only turns them on.
1: I love the guy that worked in there said, boss, I swear I didn't see the conjoined twins. They walked right past me. Tyrell Frazier and Rachel Ware with us this morning. Come on back.
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9: I'm Jeff Motes on Lincoln's Pure Rock Alternative 104.1 The Blaze. Five former passengers from a cruise ship have left the National Quarantine Unit at the University of Nebraska Medical Center in Omaha after completing the first 3 weeks of a six-week monitoring period following a possible hantavirus exposure. That's according to UNMC officials. They say that they have been released in coordination with the Centers for Disease Control and their home state governments. An inmate who went missing from the Community Correction Center in Lincoln Monday has been arrested by Lincoln Police. Investigators arrested 34-year-old Amanda Ekman on Tuesday and booked in the Lancaster County Jail. She went missing Monday after not returning from a job seek furlough, and her electronic monitoring device was found near 44th and Superior. Nebraska baseball's Dylan Carey has been named a finalist for the 2026 Brooks Wallace Award. He's the second Husker finalist in program history for that award, honoring the nation's top shortstop, and is one of five finalists. Blaze weather for today, a 30% chance of showers and thunderstorms, and we'll see a high around 85. I'm Jeff Motes on 104.1 The Blaze.
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1: More advice for the couple seeking the threesome there coming in over the text message. My husband and I talked about this. Went to a bar outside of Wichita, and as soon as I started flirting with another guy, my husband lost it.
2: Oh, yeah.
1: We decided it wasn't going to happen. I would suggest small steps. Don't just jump into it. You might regret it. Yeah, if you got any kind of jealous bone in your body, that ain't going to work.
3: What was he expecting?
1: Yeah. Well, he was expecting she would pick up another chick, and he would get two chicks at the same time.
3: Oh.
4: And he's not, he's that not was my advice about the text that got sent. It's like, don't start at a brothel. Like, then you're in a very public space, and you've spent a lot of money. Like, you know what I mean? Start small.
5: Yeah, make sure you guys are okay just watching the other one flirt first, right?
1: Like, yeah.
2: But he probably thought, well, who are you going to go pick up? I want to go pick up this dude, she said. Well, you know, pick up a girl. And
3: that seems like pretty important discussion to have before you
2: head, who are you going to hit on?
3: Head outside of Wichita to just pick somebody up.
5: Yeah.
1: Well, I would assume you just go with best available athlete at that point.
2: Well, it's always going to be a dude because the dude's into it. He doesn't care.
5: Yeah. Always going to be easier to get a dude home than a girl, for sure.
2: A dude will go anywhere.
6: We're all aware of that.
1: And if she's not used to
2: get laid, a dude will go anywhere.
1: Unless she's used to picking up women. You know, I don't know how you get that sense. She knows how to pick up a guy, obviously.
2: You have to ask. So who are you going to try to pick up?
1: I guess.
2: Wouldn't that be the first question? Let's have a threesome. Okay, who? Well, a girl, of course. She's going to go, no, a guy. Okay, well, screw it, then. We're not
3: That's why most couples don't end up having threesomes.
1: Why would you advise against a brothel, Rachel? Because, you know, you've got an uninterested third party there. Right. I think that would be perfect.
4: No, I'm just saying they haven't experienced it yet. Like, if they've already had a threesome, sure, I think next stop is brothel. I don't think that's first stop.
2: Because they know what they're doing too much?
4: I think that's intense, yeah. And I think if you're not prepared and ready for it, you know, watching your guy hit on someone at a bar in your town versus one of the hottest women you've ever seen in Vegas, those might be two different feelings.
2: Yeah, you're right.
6: And then you're out $2,000 too.
4: That's what I'm saying. I was like, you can get your feelings hurt for free at home.
2: Yeah, you could. A woman could at least say, well, at least she ain't that good looking anyway, but you hire some really good looking hooker.
1: We have a guy
4: who's definitely down. You know what I mean? There's no question that she's going to.
2: She's a sex worker. She knows what she's doing.
4: Right, right.
1: Yeah, there's a guy.
2: She knows where the thumbs go.
1: On a regular basis that

0: I'm the guy who sent the text about the brothel. You guys need to hold your horses. There has been months and months, if not a year, of talking about this.
1: Good.
2: Yes. Good.
0: Where we've talked about every situation.
1: How old's this dude?
0: And scenario.
3: Right. Hold your horses. Good.
4: Make sure your prescription's full before you head out there.
3: You guys, his blood pressure is high.
0: Yeah, I didn't think we really
1: hold your horses, Mike.
3: Yeah.
1: That's what my dad would say.
0: We both will have jealousies, but we both want the experience together. Isn't jealousy part of the journey? Yeah, see, I don't think so.
4: If you're jealous, it's probably not something that's a good idea to wait
3: into.
4: Yeah,
3: I mean,
1: Rachel, how would
3: you
1: feel?
3: Listen, he's going to come back with another text anyways. His bridges are in a bunch, but...
1: Well, because we're giving him crap. Horses,
0: Rachel needs to hold her horses.
1: Thanks for the email.
3: I guess, yeah.
4: Hold your horses. It's hard to seductively remove your belt when your cell phone falls off the side.
0: No, I contend.
3: The ripping of the Velcro case. Yeah.
0: Right. If you do, you got to not have the jealousy in you. That
1: at all.
0: You've got to be a thick gear.
3: Right. Well,
1: now, you
3: I
1: might
3: mean,
1: not find out till it happens, right, Rage? Don't you think?
3: I mean, you can't get rid of an emotion, but like, to not even experience anything yet and to be like, yeah, we get jealous. Yeah. I don't know.
1: Jealousy
3: situation. Beware. Yeah.
1: Jealousy situation in a lot of those situations, once they start having sex, is when people start kissing. Because kissing is more intimate at that point than just banging somebody.
3: Doing pretty woman rules.
1: Yeah, basically. Something like that. Right.
0: Pretty
1: you
0: got, woman.
1: You think a girl gets more jealous when the guy's kissing another woman? Like kissing her hard?
3: I think I'd get more upset if Tyrell was doing something else hard on another one.
1: Okay.
0: More than kissing.
1: So you don't care who he kisses, you just who he bangs. Okay.
3: Yeah.
5: Why do you ask?
3: Yeah.
5: You want him to come back tomorrow?
3: And why are you writing? What are you writing down? It's weird.
1: Yeah, I'm writing some stuff down there.
5: I'll give you Tyrell's number. It's fine.
1: Yeah. I think I got it. We exchanged it last time.
3: All I'm saying to say, jealousy happens before you've done anything doesn't seem like an appropriate spot to start exploring. But I don't know your life, and I don't own any horses. So
1: hold your horses,
3: I can't. I don't have any.
1: Hold your horses, guys. Nick, you must have seen phone. Is anybody around your office wearing a phone on their holster?
4: Yeah. No.
1: Okay, good.
4: We're a very small office. If anybody would in the office, it'd be me, because I'm the old guy there.
1: You're the old guy there.
3: His phone still flips.
1: Hold your horses, Chef.
2: You guys know back when Nick was younger, he used to do comedy?
1: Yeah. That's going to be around the office about 10 years from now.
3: We found one of his Nick clips was a comedian. Online. We've been sending it around the office.
1: He was that old guy in the corner. Oh, he used to be a comedian. Really?
4: Well, kind of.
5: Yeah. He keeps leaving these CDs that laying guy? Around the office. Yeah.
2: That guy?
3: He was on a reality TV show. Yeah. Love Island? Yeah. Oh, God, no. No.
2: The guy who does the puns?
1: So we're apparently wasting food. What was the story, Puss?
5: Well, we've talked about this concept before, but they put a number on it now. I think it's like $700 plus per person per year. People
1: are kind of pissed at that kind of money doing something else all the time, though. So,
5: but it all comes down to the verbiage on the packaging. You know, best if used by doesn't mean you got to throw it out as soon as it hits that date.
1: That's true.
0: No, it's a... A food by a case by case basis.
5: Yes.
2: Yeah. As somebody who grew up poor, I've known this my whole life.
1: Yeah.
2: Like as long as
1: my dad wouldn't throw anything away either, man.
2: No. Yeah. Best.
1: You know what? That's why I like food that turns moldy, so you can see it.
0: Yeah.
1: Like you got some bread laying around. It's gone. You know.
5: Yeah, but even then, cheeses. Hard cheeses, you can just cut that mold right off and eat the stuff that's not touched.
3: True. Do you eat the loaf of bread if one slice is moldy?
1: I don't. Well, hold it. If I go back a few roll slices and see one without any on it and I need bread, I'll eat it. Yeah.
4: Really?
1: Yeah.
4: I just figure the mold's in the bag and that's done.
1: No.
3: Right.
2: I'm with you, Nick.
1: It's very rare I'll do that, but if I've seen... Because most of the time, it was mold in that piece of bread. It's on more than one piece, especially when I was, by myself for a couple of years there. So there was some moldy bread laying around.
4: Eating moldy bread, looking at the hole in your ceiling.

0: Oh, it's green. Picture hole in the ceiling.
1: Well, yeah, oh, but it was there for, I don't know. Yeah,
0: it's kind of a conversation piece at that point.
1: Right.
2: You're not going to like what AI says, Tyler.
0: Well, I don't do it all the time. I've done it before, though. It sounds like Rachel has before, too, right, Rach?
3: Oh, yeah.
0: Okay.
2: Yeah, no.
3: But I stopped doing that. I got told something in regards to relationships about moldy bread. They're like, hey, if one piece is moldy, you got to throw out the bag. And it was in terms of a relationship I was in. But I remember thinking, like, oh, I do eat that bread. Like, I don't eat the moldy bread.
0: You're telling me there's not one moldy thing about Tyrell? Then you need to throw him out. You know,
3: right, but I mean, on your second loaf of bread, you got to be careful.
0: Oh, I get
3: it. The grocery store might be out of bread the next time I go in. And you just
0: So is Nick right? All the mold just is in the bag? Okay.
2: Yeah, you should.
0: You don't see it?
2: You shouldn't eat any slice of bread. If there's one slice that's moldy in the bag, toss it all.
0: Remember the old bit, though, too, about Todd, I remember this. Penicillin's made out of mold. You could have that.
4: Yeah. You can eat that. But I still don't think it's a good idea to eat mold.
0: No,
3: oh,
0: it's not.
3: Or it's not penicillin.
4: Is there good mold?
0: Well, like puss shed on cheese.
2: Oh, but that's just, you can cut off the mold on the
3: you
2: cheese.
3: You shouldn't eat that.
4: Yeah, you cut it off like a tumor.
0: Yeah.
5: But doesn't blue cheese have like a certain type
0: of mold? I think it is just moldy, isn't it?
2: Yeah, that is technically moldy cheese.
0: That's my favorite one of favorite cheese is blue cheese.
5: And that's got some mold in it. So there's some mold you can eat.
2: Yeah. But the food waste stuff, it's like $728 or something of...
4: That's the number they pull out.
2: Of food that's still edible that every person throws out in a year.
4: But what about yogurt? Gets a little mold on it.
1: That's culture.
4: Yeah.
0: Yeah.
4: Isn't it moldy in the first place?
2: Yeah, but I think if it's fuzzy and green when you open it up, probably don't do it.
0: Yeah, morning, by the way.
1: Yeah, then it's algae.
5: Good morning, by the way.
2: Yeah, it comes down to the
0: look
2: sell
0: for that
2: by
0: on the hookers too. By the way, look for fuzzy and green on the
4: right. Sell by, used by, best if used by. You know, if it says best if used by, you probably got a little wiggle room there.
1: I think it never expires then.
2: Yeah, but I mean, even milk. I mean, I've. Who of us hasn't sniffed the milk? You look at the date.
1: Well, you're a milk sniffer from way back.
0: I've actually, over the years, I've actually accidentally just took a big swig of it and then realized it's crap.
2: Yeah. Yeah. Cheese, cheese.
1: Projectile spit it across the kitchen.
2: Gross. I mean, you know, you look at
0: the last time somebody bought milk.
2: But if the carton says 3 days ago and you open it up and go,
0: I'll try it.
2: It's probably okay.
5: It's pasteurized.
4: How long does it take for eggs to go bad? They list eggs.
0: That's a great question. Way. I figured if they're just laying in their shell, that are fine forever.
4: Yeah.
3: No. Wrong. Well, you can test them by putting them in water. If they float, they're bad.
0: Really?
3: And if they sink, they're good. Yeah.
4: Really?
3: Yep.
2: It says 3 to 5 weeks in the refrigerator.
3: Yep.
2: Store-bought eggs can be fine.
0: Okay.
4: Potatoes, you get rid of those when they start growing the little eyes.
2: Yeah.
3: I thought you could just cut those off, too. Is that not the case?
1: I think you can.
5: I don't know. Yeah. You totally can.
4: I would think you could. It doesn't look inedible if you cut those out.
5: They're just like roots,
3: you
5: right?
3: Got to peel them anyways. Just cut out those different parts.
2: You are correct.
4: I read a sad story yesterday involving potatoes.
1: Potatoes.
4: Apparently, they got too many potatoes in Belgium and Germany. Yeah, it was a story.
0: What's so sad about it?
4: About a farmer. Well, he's just sitting on a big pile of potatoes. He put 160,000 pounds into the crop this year, and the potatoes are worth nothing.
3: No.
0: I love that you got through that story.
4: Yeah.
0: Like, I'm going to just read something else. You know?
1: That was the least inspired potato from you, I think, I've ever heard. And then the first one was, and then you followed it up with a barely audible potato.
0: I had a long day. I got to keep my energy.
1: What time are you leaving?
0: I got to drive and fly and drink. So
2: he almost seemed ashamed of it.
1: Yeah.
0: Sometimes I am.
2: But I know that's not the case.
0: That's
2: just disappointing. He doesn't
0: look from Rachel a lot when I say stuff.
3: That's just how I look.
0: I know that. I should know that by now. Am I right, Tyrell? She got a disappointing look?
5: Yeah. I'm very used to it.
0: Yeah, it's a long day.
4: But perk up. Could be worse. You could be a potato farmer in Belgium right now. And they're not making dick.
0: I got that right.
5: At least he's got plenty to eat.
2: A what farmer?
4: Potato farmer.
0: Potato.
4: Yeah, no, oh, man. I don't think it applies in this case, though, because they're from Belgium and Germany.
0: Yeah.
4: This your potato only applies in
0: Irish
4: case
0: people.
4: Of Irish
3: people. Can we get a German potato?
0: Todd's a German guy here, man. So, how do you say potato in German, Todd?
4: I did in some kind of gruff voice. I
2: potato.
3: Potato.
4: Potato.
0: Jesus. Okay. Rachel Ware and Tyrell Frazier with us. Also, Derek Shoup's going to phone later on, too. Come back.
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9: I'm Jeff Motes on Lincoln's Pure Rock Alternative 104.1 The Blaze. Five former passengers from a cruise ship have left the National Quarantine Unit at the University of Nebraska Medical Center in Omaha after completing the first 3 weeks of a six-week monitoring period following a possible hantavirus exposure. That's according to UNMC officials. They say that they have been released in coordination with the Centers for Disease Control and their home state government. An inmate who went missing from the Community Correction Center in Lincoln Monday has been arrested by Lincoln Police. Investigators arrested 34-year-old Amanda Ekman on Tuesday and booked in Lancaster County Jail. She went missing Monday after not returning from a job seek furlough, and her electronic monitoring device was found near 44th and Superior. Nebraska baseball's Dylan Carey has been named a finalist for the 2026 Brooks Wallace Award. He's the second Husker finalist in program history for that award, honoring the nation's top shortstop, and is one of five finalists. Blaze weather for today, a 30% chance of showers and thunderstorms, and we'll see a high around 85. I'm Jeff Motes on 104.1 The Blaze.
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9: Kartoffel. That is German for potato.
10: Okay.
9: Kartoffel. Yeah. Kartoffel.
10: Say it in a German accent then.
9: Kartoffel.
11: That just sounded louder.
12: Yeah. And angry.
9: They're
13: sound like a question mark.
9: Very loud and they're very angry.
12: Yeah, but German in general sounds angry.
10: Right.
14: Loud and it's not a romantic language.
9: No, it's not. Romantic.
12: No.
9: No. Nor not is Vietnamese.
12: Okay. Would you look that's it up in Vietnamese too?
13: That's or you just had you just had your toes clean.
9: I had the pedicure, and she tickled the bottom of my feet. I didn't know I was that ticklish.
10: Yeah,
9: but I am. When you use an abrasive sponge on the bottom of my feet, I get all giddy.
15: I'd like to see that.
10: Right, yeah, I would too.
9: Well, come to what'd the next pedicure.
10: She said, chill out, white man. Yeah, what'd you say, man?
9: No, I kind of wiggled my feet a little bit, and then I laughed a little bit. I'm sure she's experienced that before. Yeah. There's a lot of people who are ticklish in the bottom of their feet.
10: Right.
9: I just didn't realize I was.
10: Did she talk?
9: Not very much.
10: To you? Yeah. Because the two went, when I had
9: that done. They tell you where to put your feet.
10: Yeah, I know. I had one done in February.
9: They give you instructions.
10: And the two women were doing our feet. They were talking to each other, but they were not speaking English. I had no idea what they were saying. Like, you know.
15: It makes you want to wear like one of those translators in your ear, and just
10: see to say something about you.
15: If they're talking about you.
10: Yeah.
15: You know that they're talking about your girl's feet, right?
10: Yeah.
15: That's every time I've done it. That's what I imagine, that they're like, check out this guy's nasty toe.
12: And I think I just read like the new versions of AirPods like have that capability.
9: Yeah, they have that feature, don't they?
12: You can translation through apps on your phone.
10: Do you want to know?
12: No.
15: Probably not. It's only going to hurt your feelings.
10: There was these guys. I worked at this pizza shop, the sub/pizza shop at the beach, and there were Italian dudes working there. When I was in college, and they spoke Italian when people would walk in to each other. And I didn't really understand much they were saying, but I know for a fact, because they both spoke English too, that they would just say all kinds of nasty stuff about people in Italian when they walked in there. So you don't want to know, you know?
15: Right.
10: You don't want to know. just having fun back there, ripping on people in Italian. Yeah. So you imagine the Vietnamese ladies at these finger at these toe things, especially with these finger toe things.
15: Oh yeah,
12: nail salons.
15: Yeah, yeah. That's what they call finger thing.
10: Shut up.
16: Add it to the list.
10: I'm sure somebody's going to.
9: He's jotting it down now.
10: Yeah, he is.
9: Nail salon finger toe thing.
12: And we really are cruising towards that aneurysm for you, aren't we?
10: So I saw this story last night, Puss, on the news, and once again, I mean, this is the nightly news, and of course, everything's got to be 2 minutes, maybe, no, excuse me, 15 seconds long right. Before we get the next story, you know. They caught these men in New York City crawling down manhole covers at night with the spotlights on their head, and then they come back out, maybe a couple, I don't know how long they're down there. And they don't know what they were doing, and so they were in the Bronx and Queens and just like a bunch of young guys hopping down these kids. And they were saying that they were treasure hunting. And, of course, in the story, they didn't say what the treasures were.
12: I don't think they know.
10: I know. But they have to know. Because somebody knows, they caught five or six different groups of dudes going down. Now, they went down to make sure they weren't putting anything like bombs or something like that up there.
12: As you would.
10: But they were just young dudes. Didn't look like, you know, what you'd think would be typical people would bomb places. Yeah. I hate to say it that way, but you know what I'm talking about. But yeah, so they don't know what it is.
12: Well, I guess there's a theory that they're trying to collect like maybe jewelry or valuables that people might have dropped through the subway grates or the sewer grates.
16: How much of that could there be?
12: I mean, I don't know.
15: In a city like New York City, maybe a lot. Yeah.
9: More than you think, probably.
16: Yeah. I think the jewelry and the treasure is all a cover. They're part of Shredder's foot crew.
10: Yeah. Plus how nasty it is down there.
15: You've got to be getting infections.
9: I bet you there's
10: rats. There's rats. There might be a little alligators down there. Who knows?
9: A couple of Pokemon, too.
16: Yeah. Right?
9: I bet you there's some hard-to-find Pokemon.
15: I imagine.
9: In the New York City sewer system. Yeah.
15: I watched a documentary a couple of years ago about, like, homeless kind of tribes that live in the old New York City subway tunnels. When they'll decommission a tunnel and build a new one.
10: Oh, yeah.
15: That these, like, groups will move in and build shelters in these tunnels, like,
10: that
15: underground.
10: That sounds interesting. Todd watched what guys that couldn't get rid of their potatoes.
9: No, I read.
10: I read about the excessive
9: amount of potatoes in Belgium and Europe.
12: I saw that same documentary, Tyrell. It was Demolition Man with Sylvester Stallone.
15: Yeah.
12: Dennis Leary was in charge of the guys underground.
15: Exactly.
10: I love that movie. Yeah.
12: They think they might be, you know, people are saying like, oh, they're tunneling into a bank or something, or, you know, they're doing something criminal underneath. But who knows? They're in there for like, I guess, like 3-4 hours at a time overnight. Right. And just they know that they're disappearing down there, but they have no idea what they're doing.
9: And isn't treasure in the eye of the beholder?
10: No, it's gotta be worth something if you're crawling down to a sewer.
15: If there's multiple groups doing it, there has to be some sort of financial gain to doing it.
9: So you don't think they're just doing this for fun?
10: You drop your wallet or your keys in the porta potty. Do you go, Rachel?
11: You would never find me in a porta potty. But if that was the case, absolutely not. They're gone.
10: Yeah.
16: What do you do at like a music festival?
10: Right.
9: What about your phone?
11: Hold it. So I'll answer one question at a time. One,
10: that's how the show works.
11: I will never go in a porta potty. So if I drop my keys or wallet down there, it's gone. I would never go to a music festival, but if I'm at a place that only has porta potties to use, I would not use them. I would hold it or leave early. What was your question, Todd?
9: Well, you're not going to a porta potty, so you've answered my question.
11: There we go. And that's the importance of waiting.
10: Yeah. Well, I told you there was a porta potty at this festival I was at a couple weeks ago.
9: You're going to break your vow sometime. There's going to be
11: nothing but
9: a porta potty.
11: No, I've gone in porta potties before.
9: They're not all awful. Those.
10: Well, if you catch them new.
9: Yeah, yeah.
10: But once the turdberg starts happening, you're out of there.
11: Between just like the germs and my claustrophobia, that's just a place that I don't think I'd ever want to be. I don't know.
10: Yeah, well, they're not nice.
9: No, the ones on the golf course are usually pretty nice. But the ones at the music festival, when they fill up, yeah, they can get awful.
10: Oh, quick.
11: When they fill up.
15: They fill up.
10: Yeah.
15: God. Yeah.
10: It's, yeah, the Hindenburg hits a couple of those things. You could
15: yeah.
11: I saw the Jackass movie in theaters.
10: Oh, when you get shot up?
11: Yep.
10: Steve-O.
11: Yeah. I gagged so hard. I'm sure some people around me were laughing at me as well as the thing, but every That's time right, that porta potty shot in the air, you heard me going, ugh.
10: I know. And he gets out of it, and he's just covered with all the green stuff that's in there, and then all the other stuff that's in there. Yeah.
12: And all the stuff that Steve-O's been through. Doesn't he say that that's one of the worst?
11: He did say it was like the worst one, yeah.
10: I think we asked him that years ago. He's in the studio with us. What was the worst one? That one.
12: I think that's what he said, yeah.
10: Yeah. And I think he said the, was it a beer enema that hurt the most? Remember he had a beer enema? Was it beer?
9: Or was it a harsher alcohol?
15: It was.
11: I think it was beer.
10: They put a tube and a funnel and he poured it into his butthole.
15: Like beer bong. Yeah. Yep.
11: I think your listeners are cultured enough to know what an enema is. I didn't
10: explain that. I like describing it more.
12: See. It's a butt chug from Jackass.
10: Always butt chug. He chugged beer in his ass.
16: Yes.
15: Yeah.
16: It does look like it's beer.
11: And that's why I was saying I don't think it was alcohol because you could get really, like, over alcohol poisoning that way.
15: Hard liquor.
12: Apparently, he's also done this with super hot sauce, which...
11: That's insane.
12: That seems like a terrible idea.
9: Butt chucked it?
12: Yeah.
9: Oh, God.
12: Yeah.
9: Awful.
12: I mean, it's Steve-O.
10: Yeah. We all had burning stuff coming out for the wrong food we ate, but not going in. No.
15: That's some level of hell.
9: Right. That's some very sensitive tissue there.
10: When's the new one come out, Puss?
12: I don't know.
10: I should say.
12: I just saw that all the old episodes of Jackass are up on Paramount Plus now, like restored to their original versions. I guess there'd been some edited versions up there now.
10: Okay.
12: All of them are up there now.
10: They're so good.
11: I need to go back to the porta potty again. Also, we realize that I have to sit down. You guys all have the luxury of standing.
10: Right.
12: That does make a difference.
11: Okay.
12: That does make a difference.
16: Yeah. Huge difference.
11: Yeah.
10: I've had to sit down on one of those before, too, and you're right. It's so gross. But you gotta go. And they're brutal. They're so unfair to women, those things. They're so brutal.
15: They're so bad.
10: To sit down. Then you're thinking, what's down there, you know?
16: Well, there should be something that are just designated
11: people have
16: for
11: been
16: women.
11: Down there before.
10: There's a guy. Oh, we did a story a couple of years back. There was a guy hiding in one just to catch to catch butt shots and vagina shots.
16: And
10: unfortunately, you probably saw a few balls down there too.
12: Man, there's porn on the internet.
11: It's all a part of the game.
12: You don't have to go that far
10: just to look at random vagina on a porta potty.
12: Right?
10: No.
9: Obviously, he feels that's more rewarding.
12: Talk to somebody.
11: You earn it.
16: What are you there with a snorkel?
10: Yeah,
9: right.
10: Shadow
9: the space
10: stick it up.
11: Actually, no.
9: Okay.
11: I'm not
9: going
11: to do that.
9: You brought us back to this topic.
11: I have to sit down.
12: And by the way, Jackass Best and Last is out at the end of the month, June 26th.
10: I know it's coming out.
11: I can't believe
15: they're doing it.
9: Are you camper? You camp? Where did you stay when you had six dongs over
11: Memphis, that was
9: Missouri.
11: In a cabin.
15: We had a cabin.
9: Oh, you had a cabin.
16: Yeah, how'd that campground show go?
11: It was South Dakota.
15: It went really well.
11: Yeah.
16: Were there kids there?
11: No. They were in the other room.
15: They played a movie for them in the other room.
10: Okay.
15: Yeah. It actually was like, I appreciated the effort. Yeah, you know what I mean? Yeah. Right.
11: We were inside and it was air conditioned and they had drinks. So
10: that's perfect.
15: It wasn't bad.
11: It was like a fully lit room, but it's like that's the least of our worries when.
10: Yeah, but they sucked too.
9: And they had good toilet facilities.
11: Yeah. They had good toilet facilities. Yeah. I did
10: Anybody
11: not have
10: from
11: to
10: Gayville
11: go outside.
10: Up there?
11: Who did?
10: Gayville is the town right up near there.
9: Yeah.
10: Was it Gayville?
11: Yeah, we didn't pass through Gayville. That's.
15: I tried to take us over there, but Rachel said we didn't.
16: Of course you did. That was.
9: I looked at your routing. Gayville was a little out of the way.
11: It was a little out of the way.
10: I tried to take her. You want a picture of the water tower, didn't you?
15: I did.
11: I already have one.
15: Oh, yeah.
11: She said that's on your own gas.
15: Like, I want to be cool like you.
12: You go to Gayville alone, man.
15: Not usually.
11: What happens in Gayville stays in Gayville.
10: Yeah, it does.
16: That's what my dad thought. And he had to move out.
10: Derek Stroop's going to phone the program coming up later this hour. He's got a gig with Bargatze coming up, so he won't be in the studio with us on Friday. But in the studio with us today is Rachel Ware and Tyrell Frazier. And they got a show this weekend at the at their club, the Warehouse, right?
11: Yeah, we have multiple shows, not just the one that Tyrell is on.
15: I was just excited. I just got excited about that one, but yeah.
11: I'm listening to the radio on the way, and I'm going, say it. Say all of them. They're all of them. I got Power Hour with some out-of-town comedians coming in, and then there's Take a Joke, which is a stand-up show on Saturday as well with Erin Clough. She just opened for John Heffern.
15: Yeah,
11: At the Funny Bone. She's very funny.
10: Rachel, Tyrell, what's it like when Rachel's really mad at you?
15: Oh, it's painful.
10: I bet.
16: Physically?
15: It's cold.
10: Oh, it was cold.
9: Oh, she doesn't talk to you in a condescending manner?
10: She does.
9: Yeah.
10: She can do that to us. We don't have to live with her, but you do live with her.
15: The shorter
10: we love Rachel, but I can tell she's probably a mean. She's mad. She's mad, right?
15: When she's mad, she's mad. And the shorter her responses to me get, the madder she is.
11: Yep.
12: Notice the guy on the screen is the one who brought this topic up.
10: Because I could tell, I could look at Tyrell's face. I go, oh, I better be quiet here. All right.
11: Don't look at him. Look at me.
10: Right. Come on back.
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17: I'm Jeff Motes on Lincoln's Pure Rock Alternative, 104.1 The Blaze. Five former passengers from a cruise ship have left the National Quarantine Unit at the University of Nebraska Medical Center in Omaha after completing the first 3 weeks of a six-week monitoring period following a possible hantavirus exposure. That's according to UNMC officials. They say that they have been released in coordination with the Centers for Disease Control and their home state governments. An inmate who went missing from the Community Correction Center in Lincoln Monday has been arrested by Lincoln police. Investigators arrested 34-year-old Amanda Ekman on Tuesday and booked in Lancaster County Jail. She went missing Monday after not returning from a job seek furlough, and her electronic monitoring device was found near 44th and Superior. Nebraska baseball's Dylan Carey has been named a finalist for the 2026 Brooks Wallace Award. He's the second Husker finalist in the program history for that award, honoring the nation's top shortstop, and is one of five finalists. Blaze weather for today, a 30% chance of showers and thunderstorms, and we'll see a high around 85. I'm Jeff Motes on 104.1 The Blaze.
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9: 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This is not a casino band, but a band from Xarban, the racetrack.
10: Omaha. Oh, I love this story.
9: A racetrack. My dad and uncle knew a guy who was banned from the racetrack. One day, my uncle and his buddy were at the racetrack when a woman ran by them with security chasing. My uncle's buddy was like, "That's the ugliest woman I've ever seen." It was actually a dude that they knew who was banned from the racetrack, dressed up as a woman and trying to sneak in.
12: Got to appreciate the effort.
10: Yeah. Hold your horses.
16: Exactly. We could be sitting right where that happened.
10: Yeah, exactly. That's where it was. A Virginia woman is seeking $1.5 million from Outback Steakhouse after she slipped on mashed potatoes and fell face first on the floor.
9: Oh, I could see that. They're slippery.
10: They are slippery.
16: They are.
10: Yeah.
9: Mashed what?
10: Mashed potato.
9: There you go.
16: Gosh. It's getting better.
12: Not much.
16: Mashed potatoes are the banana peel of
10: Outback is Australian, so would you do that one there? Maybe.
12: Maybe.
15: Do they have bananas in Australia?
10: Well, this happened bananas here, but it's Foster, Outback Steakhouse. Yeah. Tracy Renshaw, 56, alleged the incident happened while she was dining with her family at the Outback Steakhouse in Sterling, Virginia on May 14, 2023. The case was filed in Loudoun County Court, blah, blah, blah. According to Renshaw, was walked to the restroom when she stepped on slippery substance on the floor that appeared to be mashed potatoes.
9: Yep.
10: Let's hope so.
9: That's a lawsuit.
10: Yeah. $1.5 million, though? How bad was her face?
16: Sounds like she suffered permanent damage.
10: Oh, really?
16: Ooh. Yeah.
10: And they got insurance. They pay that stuff out.
12: She's walking with her hands in her pockets. You don't do that. Yeah. Then when you fall, you can't brace yourself.
10: I know.
11: I guess that's where I'm at. I'm like, how much mashed potatoes?
9: I don't think it takes much to slip on mashed potatoes.
10: Yeah.
9: They're slippery little things.
10: Yeah.
11: You're acting like mashed potatoes are pieces. They're not, you know what I mean?
10: But they would be slippery.
11: A french fry
10: though,
11: like at that point would do the same thing.
16: Yeah. You could mash a french fry into the ground.
10: And then Outback Steakhouse is denying it.
16: They're denying it.
10: Yeah. The company argued that there is no notice of any hazardous condition and they had no obligation to post a warning about the alleged spill. Now, if they spilled it, you know.
12: But they don't keep signs around that say, hey, caution, mashed potatoes on the floor.
10: Right.
9: Yeah, but this will end up in a settlement.
10: But yeah, that's why they're fighting it, right?
16: Like, just give me 400 blooming onions and we'll call it good.
10: In another incident, a South Carolina woman was awarded $315,000 after she allegedly ingested a metal bristle embedded in a chicken dish.
11: Yeah, that's...
10: requiring emergency surgery to remove it from her esophagus. She deserves more than $315,000.
16: Right. Yeah. Where was that from?
10: That was at a Outback location somewhere else, yeah.
15: I'm sure the surgery alone cost $315,000.
10: Right. Yeah. Another one. I like the Outbacks. They're pretty nice, actually. The new ones are nice. Oregon law suit in which the diner claimed he cracked two molars after biting into a broken pieces of a plate mixed into his food.
15: Outback's having a hard time.
16: It sounds like this guy's bad at eating.
15: They're having a hard go of it. You know what I mean?
10: Yeah, these three particular ones, right. Yeah, but there's a lot of fake ones now. Not that these were fake.
9: He lopped the top of his finger off, right?
10: There was a guy at they worked at like some printing place, and the guy lost his finger, and they saved it.
9: Oh, yeah.
10: And they concocted an idea to put it in some food somewhere.
9: I think they put it in some Wendy's chili or something.
10: Right, that was it. Yeah. Yeah. And it was this guy's finger. He said, sure, we'll do this. And there were like three people involved, and they figured out now he lost his
12: finger. So they do DNA and go, no, this is your thumb.
10: I don't remember how it happened, but we did the story. It's been a long time, but we did the story, and I don't know if they somebody came forward and said, no, that dude lost his finger at work.
9: Yeah, somehow they got caught.
10: Right.
12: Well, that's the whole premise of the beginning of Better Call Saul, is how he becomes the slippery lawyer.
10: Right.
12: His first thing is they call him Slippin' Jimmy. That's his scam. Is he slips on things?
10: Okay.
12: And
10: Saul did it.
12: Yeah.
10: Okay.
12: That's kind of how he veers into that questionable morality world. Is it starts with
10: slipping
12: Jimmy. Mm-mm. His whole scam. He just kept running it over and over again. So people do it.
10: I should shoot my grandmother after the Band-Aid. You know.
9: After the Band-Aid.
10: Band-Aid and a ham shower.
9: Yeah. Pretty sure grandma wasn't worth much.
10: No, she wasn't.
15: That caused some
16: damn,
15: trauma.
16: Todd.
12: Well, at least she was still in one piece.
15: It's one thing to say things about each other's moms. Once we get grandmas into this.
10: Well, he meant money-wise. Mary, you know, she was not. Right, right. I know what you meant, Todd. Yeah. You're not hammering my Doty.
16: Your Doty.
10: Yeah, we called her Doty. Yeah.
9: No, I just figure she didn't have a big net worth.
10: No, she did not. No. So I didn't want to sue her out of her cash. You know,
16: Bloomin' Onion at the Outback is only $10.99. That's an incredible deal.
10: How many calories in a Bloomin' Onion if you eat the whole thing?
16: Oh, 1,920.
10: Really?
16: Yeah.
10: I don't know
16: if that includes the sauce.
10: It doesn't.
12: Why?
10: I bet it doesn't.
15: I bet it does.
12: Did you do that off the top of your head?
16: No, it says it right.
12: Okay. Like, wow, you are exactly right.
15: You were taking this persona seriously.
16: I like on the left it says 1,920 calories, and on the right it says nutritional information. 2,000 calories a day is used for general nutrition advice. Like, that's so, your day. That's yeah. your so you the whole
15: could,
16: thing.
15: You could, though, is what they're saying.
16: Yeah.
15: You could have one of these.
10: One a day.
16: So you get 80 more.
12: Yeah, but it does note that it's supposed to be shared with 4 to 6 people, so... Don't eat the whole thing, man.
16: Yeah, let's go 4. Yeah. It really is a modern marvel.
11: I was just thinking about like how the onions are so big. You know what I mean? Like,
16: yes.
11: If you just let them grow, or do you think it's like modified for like they grow them at Outback farms?
12: It's like Costco with their chickens.
16: Yep.
15: Yeah.
11: Right.
15: KFC.
10: Do you know, Nick?
16: I have no idea. It's a great question.
10: Yeah. It's a great question.
11: I used to work at an Outback, so I know they're real.
10: Oh, you did?
11: Mm-hmm.
10: Yeah. Well, you knew how the onions were really huge, right?
11: Yeah.
10: Okay.
11: Saw them with my own eyes.
10: Did you waitress at Outback?
11: Yeah.
10: Were you friendly?
11: I mean, as friendly
10: well,
11: as I am.
10: You know, you're
11: now.
10: Snarky, which we love about you. You know? Yeah. Are you like, yeah, right, I'll get that for you, right? Yeah, sure.
11: Yeah.
10: That's how you were?
11: Oh, I smiled, yeah. And then I got hired at Blue Sushi. I was there for a long time. And
10: oh, you worked
11: just,
10: at Blue?
11: Oh, yeah. I was a manager there for a little bit. But they just hired young hot girls. So that was way easier.
10: Yeah,
11: I could be mean because no one would get fired.
10: Yeah.
16: Looks like Outback uses super colossal onions that measure over 4.25 inches in diameter, weigh about a pound each. They're like twice as big as regular supermarket.
10: Yeah, you should start a podcast about this,
16: yeah.
10: Nick.
16: Yeah.
12: And they apparently come from very specific regions of like four different states. Like they're like we only get our onions from those places because they're sizable.
10: Damn, no, I want to know.
16: Who invented that?
10: Yeah.
12: A genius.
10: You
12: want to
10: get the guy medal, don't you?
9: I think there's an argument about who invented the blooming onion.
15: Yeah. It's like a genuine debate about it.
9: Yeah. I seem to recall.
16: Yeah, it looks like it because it is. This Outback co-founder it popularized it, but there was a chef from New Orleans who he called it an onion mum.
9: Right. I think we did this story.
15: Oh.
11: Mummian would be way better.
9: The Vidalia onion?
10: Did you say mummian?
11: Yes.
10: Man, if we'd have said that, good one. No, I liked it, actually.
12: Yeah. He's scared of you.
11: No. He is. He is. I can feel it.
10: 1,000 miles away, yeah. I'm scared of him.
16: Yeah.
10: I have been for a while.
15: He knows he's got to come to town this
10: week. Yeah. She knows where I live.
9: Or a Walla Walla onion that grow them big in Walla Walla, from what I understand.
12: Yeah. Now, this is Idaho, Oregon, Texas, and California is where they get their
10: I always wonder, we fixate on food on the show a lot, pretty much every day. We pick an item out and we discuss it for a little bit of time. And there's no way to figure this out, but in the listening area, which is whatever radio station we're on, we're selling more of those that day. Somebody's driving to work going, man. Yeah.
11: Someone this morning thought, wow, only 1,900 calories? Great. And that's without the sauce.
10: Yeah.
12: I bet you, I mean, when you worked there, Rachel, was there ever, you know, somebody order takeout and that's all they got? Just one guy showing up with and getting a Bloomin' Onion? You go, he's killing that himself.
11: Yeah. To be honest, it was never the Bloomin' Onion. It was the large order of the Aussie cheese fries that I think is actually holds the highest caloric, value on the menu.
10: Yeah. But Aussie that cheese with their, fries, man.
11: Yeah, it was just a big, pounds and pounds of French fries with melted cheese, bacon bits, and then ranch on top.
12: Wow. Fully loaded, $28.60.
11: Yeah.
10: Ooh.
11: That plus a Bloomin' Onion, plus a couple steaks with a baked potato on the side.
10: Potato.
11: There it is.
12: There it is. There you go. Be proud.
15: We've been looking for it all morning.
10: That's my last one today. We're talking too many potatoes today. All right.
9: Have you ever chugged the Bloomin' Onion sauce thinking it was a milkshake?
10: Oh, I did do that.
11: You did that?
10: Not with that. With the Raising Cane's sauce.
11: And you thought it was a milkshake?
10: Well, my son brought some home
11: in the big cup. I got
10: you. In the big cup. I grabbed a straw after I got off of work one morning. I'm thinking, man, I could use a big swig of a milkshake now. Because I had no idea Raising Cane's don't make milkshakes. I don't know. I don't know.
9: Did it have a cap with a hole in it?
10: It was in one of those.
11: Exactly, and since there's styrofoam, you can't see in it. I do understand the mistake that happened.
10: Thank you, Rachel. Yeah. Appreciate that.
9: Then I'm totally behind you if the cup, the top had a hole in it.
12: But did you say it had a little sticker over the straw hole?
10: It did, but it didn't. I didn't read the sticker. I just pulled it off and then grabbed the straw. This is where I'm dumb too, but it's also, I'm thinking milkshake. Who doesn't want to sip up a milkshake?
11: Right.
10: And I put the straw in, sucked it up, and it was Raising Cane's sauce.
9: Oh, so they were trying to tell you something by covering
15: with
9: up
15: the sticker.
12: Yeah.
9: The
10: sticker might have said something, but I thought it might have said.
9: The sticker was there on purpose.
10: As far as I'm concerned, it just said delicious vanilla milkshake inside.
9: Don't use the straw hole.
11: On my 30th birthday, I took a swig of my beer and last second realized it was the butt.
10: That's the grossest one ever. Because I used to see that when I knew dudes that smoked, they'd put all their cigarettes in there. It grosses me out.
11: I swallowed two cigarette butts.
10: Oh, no!
11: I did. Well, sorry. This is your porta potty. Yeah. This is my porta potty.
9: Did you wash it down with a little bong water?
11: I threw. Yeah. It would have cured me. No, but since then I have to look. Inside what I'm drinking or something.
10: And two butts got down your throat?
11: Yeah.
15: two butts.
9: Is that a record?
11: It's a record, yeah. Yeah. I only...
10: And Tyrell watched it, too.
9: Yeah. Personal best.
11: Tyrell wasn't there.
15: I wasn't there. This was pre-Tyrell.
11: Yeah.
10: All right.
11: My life got a lot better.
12: How many times did you brush your teeth after that?
10: Well, just knowing the cigarettes went down your throat, man.
11: Yeah.
10: Ugh.
11: I was gonna say I can assume it was at least two because that's what I threw up. But yeah,
12: that's called for.
11: Yeah.
6: Good morning.
10: Brutal.
9: That'll test your gag reflex.
12: I'm about to puke.
11: Nick just gagged so violently.
6: Really gagged.
12: One of these days, we're going to get him to puke.
16: I know. That's the goal of theirs, to get me to puke. I think they would have gotten closer to do. Oh, my God.
10: The cigarette butt one.
16: Okay.
10: I can't handle cigarette butts. It grosses the hell out of me.
11: My whole life, me too.
10: My whole life, I've looked at him. I just gross out, man.
6: Imagine Do you think it's healthier? Nick's
12: taking off his headphones.
11: Nick's sweating.
6: Do you think it's healthier to smoke the cigarettes or to just eat them and get it out of the way?
9: I think you got to let them marinate into beer.
10: You can have your headphones off, Nick. Nick, you can still hear these guys. You just can't hear me.
16: He's done. I'm not even listening. I took my headphones off.
10: they're listening. They're talking right in front of you, man.
16: Can't hear you at all.
10: I know, but you can't hear puss either. But they get all. You guys talk. Someday Nick is going to projectile spew in the show. It's going to be great.
11: I think so.
10: Yeah.
6: Right. We'll get
16: that. That was the closest it's gone.
10: Hair sandwich or cigarette butts, Nick? Betrayal
11: in his eyes.
10: Cigarette butts down your throat or hair sandwich, Nick?
16: Oh, let's go to break.
11: Gun to my head. I choose the gun.
10: Derek Stroop's going to phone. Is it coming up next, push?
12: It is.
10: Okay, we sure it's going to happen?
12: Yes,
16: he was going to.
10: All right. Hang on. Come on back.
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7: 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Five former passengers from a cruise ship have left the National Quarantine Unit at the University of Nebraska Medical Center in Omaha after completing the first 3 weeks of a six-week monitoring period following a possible hantavirus exposure. That's according to UNMC officials. They say that they have been released in coordination with the Centers for Disease Control and their home state governments. An inmate who went missing from the Community Correction Center in Lincoln Monday has been arrested by Lincoln Police. Investigators arrested 34-year-old Amanda Ekman on Tuesday and booked in Lancaster County Jail. She went missing Monday after not returning from a job seek furlough, and her electronic monitoring device was found near 44th and Superior. Nebraska baseball's Dylan Carey has been named a finalist for the 2026 Brooks Wallace Award. He's the second Husker finalist in program history for that award, honoring the nation's top shortstop, and is one of five finalists. Blaze weather for today, a 30% chance of showers and thunderstorms, and we'll see a high around 85. 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
1: Two shows tomorrow, Friday night, and two shows Saturday night at the Omaha Funny Bone. The late shows, there's a couple seats left on either one.
2: Omaha.funnybone.com, and the headliner is Derek Stroop. He joins us now.
1: Hi, Derek.
2: Hey, bud.
3: Hey, what's going on, buddy? How you doing?
1: Right. Good, man. Thanks for phoning, man.
2: Stalking your Facebook page. What is your connection to the West Virginia Mountaineers?
3: Oh, love the Mountaineers. I was born in Charleston, and I lived there till I was nine, and then I moved to Alabama. My grandmother taught at WVU, so huge fan of the Mountaineers.
1: I remember before we first met you, we were talking about football, and you said you're a WVU fan, and of course your baseball team made their Super Regionals. That's pretty cool, huh?
3: Oh, it's huge. Yeah, yeah. We've been making a big push the past 5 or 6 years. We've been knocking on the door in college baseball. We made it to the Super Regionals last year, lost it in a heartbreaker to North Carolina. So yeah, I mean, we're trying to get up there too, y'all, this year, but it's exciting.
2: You also went to Jacksonville State, which a lot of people don't know is Jacksonville, Alabama, and they made the field of 64 this year. Were you cheering for them as well?
3: Oh, yeah. It's one of those things. When I was at Jacksonville State, I mean, it was barely a university. I mean, just a tiny, tiny school. I'll tell you, we upset Ole Miss at Ole Miss in 2010, triple overtime. I was there, and we were such a small school. Everybody was telling us to go back to Florida, where we came from. And we were trying to tell them, we are from Alabama.
1: That was football?
3: That was football.
1: Wow. What year was that? They beat me. Oh, Ole Miss.
3: 2010, we went into the Grove, opening game of the season, triple overtime, and beat them in the Grove. I was there. I mean, they flashed to the audience. You could see me just for a second. I mean, I was just crying. I still drank back then, so I was bourbon crying in the stands.
1: How they treat young fans from your school, because you know Ole Miss fans could probably, like most college football fans, were probably pretty pissed, right?
3: Yeah, well, Ole Miss has actually got some pretty notorious good hospitality. The Grove,
1: yeah,
3: where you kind of, you know, tailgate and all that. There's like a canopy of trees a mile long. Yeah. They're great, but once we beat them, the whole vibe changed. I can tell you that, but it made for a memorable weekend. I'll never forget it. Ole Miss fans have a hard time remembering, but I remember.
2: What conference were they in at the time?
1: Oh, Jack.
3: We were Division One AA. Oh, we were in the OVC, the Ohio Valley Conference.

0: kind of chopped up throughout the movie, different scenes. And I already knew that, I mean, you could tell, I was shocked, actually, at how funny and good it is. It's like a classic family comedy. I mean, it's like, it turned out so good. It turned out so good. We haven't had one of these in like a decade for whatever reason. And the role, Nate did me right, man. He gave me a role that he knew I could nail. I was an insufferable salesman, car salesman, and so I didn't even have to audition. They just put me out there, and so, yeah, I nailed that little scene I've got, and it's really cool. Well, it's a lot of fun. Cool. I'm excited for everybody to see it.
1: The reviews I've read on that movie.
2: Maybe you should be excited for you to see it.
1: Yeah. there's lots of product placement in this movie.
0: Yeah. Yeah, there is. You know, Nate's about products in general anyways. I mean, he talks about fast food and different stuff. But, yeah, it kind of reminds me. They used to do that a lot back in the day. You know, they would, you know, zoom in and there'd be an RC Cola can on the table. I'm proud to be in this movie, and Nate, he knocked it out of the park.
2: Yeah, it's getting good stuff. We haven't seen your scenes or the movie for that matter, but do you have any interaction with Mandy Moore at all? Was she cool?
0: I didn't get to run into Mandy.
2: Okay.
0: I'm sure that I would have made it awkward, you know, being a kid that was born in the early 80s and raised in the 90s, I'm sure that I would have sounded like the Cowardly Lion trying to I didn't get to talk to her.
2: Yeah, that's what I would be thinking a lot. There's an age group of guys, even guys like us, and she's a beautiful woman. Yeah, so
0: for sure.
2: For sure. Maybe that's why they kept you from her. Derek Stroop. They might have at the funny. Well, you know what? I know you're on the road, you don't have much time, but WVU gets up to Omaha, you got to come back, you know. See a game.
0: Oh, I will.
2: Yeah.
0: Oh, I definitely will. We're one of those fan bases, you know, from just a state that's got a lot of fight in us. We're notorious for being great fans.
2: Right.
0: I mean, and you know, that might depend. Some might call it great, some might call it hostile, but
2: the video of the walk off and the whole crowd sings "Country, Take Me Home, Country Road." When they sing that song, that video, even if you're not a WVU fan, is pretty incredible. You know, it's pretty cool.
0: Yeah, I mean, when you got schools and states like, you know, like Nebraska and West Virginia, we're free agent states. We don't have pro teams.
2: Right.
0: We don't have these big markets, and so everything we've got is on this collegiate team, you know, especially in a state like West Virginia. I mean, right, you got Marshall, but who really cares? So there's just one really team in that state. And so you can just tell how much it means to us. And it's fun because it brings other people in, you know, when you see the country roads and the walk off. So it's been fun.
2: You're at the casino in Biloxi coming up here, Derek Stroop, with us. You should bring up that game. Yeah.
0: Oh, yeah. Yeah, let me tell you something about Biloxi. I don't know if y'all have ever been there. They will not care at all about that game. I'll be down there with some drunk shrimp fisherman who's trying to get his money back on a craps table.
2: They won't care. But you want to check out Derek's dates around the country, just go to DerekStroop.com.
1: I think he's going to be in Wichita this fall.
2: Oh, he is? Okay.
1: Des Moines.
0: Yeah. Yeah, I'm definitely. I'm coming through the heart of the Midwest a good bit. Des Moines this fall. I'm in Rochester, Cedar Rapids. I'm coming through there. I mean, the South and the Midwest are almost identical. The biggest difference is a war. But besides that, very similar places in a lot of ways.
2: Derek Stroop with us. Derek, I know you can't come in Friday because you're out with Bargatze. When you leave a stadium, basically, or a huge arena, and go back to the club, how's that feel? Like, all of a sudden, bang, stadium, bang, packed club. What do you like better?
0: Oh, man. Well, I mean, when you have the arena is just an unbelievable experience, being out there. You know, Nate's selling out places with 15,000, 20,000. Right. And I'm not... I'm a healthy amount of delusional. I'm not out of my mind, so I don't really I don't really get caught up in that world too much. When I'm in the club,

0: those are my fans that have bought tickets to see me, and it feels very personal and it's satisfying to know that they're all in those seats to check out a show. So they're both two different experiences. The thing going out with Nate on those arena runs and stuff is truly unbelievable. I mean, it, for a country guy like me, it feels like a make-a-wish out there, really. But the clubs, there's a lot of pride involved in the clubs because it's such a personal thing. So I enjoy both of them. But I really think that comedy was made to be experienced in a theater. That's my favorite place I've ever performed and seen to perform. Theaters are just really for a live act of any kind. It's really tough to beat a theater and the how historical it is and yada, yada. So, yeah.
1: Will there be a portion of Nate Land dedicated to you? And do you know of any of these plans?
0: No. I don't think there's I haven't seen any blueprints, you know, for that. There's no – I haven't seen a Derek Yells roller coaster at the theme park yet that Nate's building.
1: Yeah, but no, Nate's the kind of guy that includes his friends. So
2: we proposed a Greg Warren section for
3: Or at least opening act land.
0: I would love – a Greg Warren section would be pretty fun for sure. But yeah, no, Nate is the type of guy, you know, I mean, but I don't know if I would get a super special section. You can just probably find me guessing people's weights somewhere. But
1: as long as you're in there somewhere.
2: Omaha.funnybone.com to get tickets. Just some seats left in both late shows, Friday and Saturday. DerekStroop.com for dates around the country. Derek, by the way, if you do, West Virginia does make it, well, we're rooting for him, and you make it in, you just got to stop up and say hi while you're in town, man.
1: We got a seat for
0: him. Oh, I'll definitely. Y'all are my favorite. I'll definitely swing by and say, hey, man, hopefully we pull it off.
1: All right, man.
2: Good luck, Derek. Take care,
1: Have
2: brother.
1: Have a good weekend. Maybe we'll see you. Take care.
0: Thank you. Thank y'all. Have a good one.
1: Why not?
2: Nick said that'd be the first guy you would want to go see. Didn't you tell me that off the air?
4: I'm going to see him on Saturday night.
2: There you go.
5: Me too.
2: You told me. I asked you if you missed comedy. You said not doing it, not watching it, nothing. You said, but I might go see Derek Stroop because you like Derek, right?
1: He will be.
4: Yeah.
1: He's awesome.
4: Yeah. So my son likes him a lot. My nephew likes him a lot. So
2: Tyler Walsh is opening up those shows in town.
1: That's right.
5: That's a great pairing.
1: He's in Hershey, Pennsylvania, the 11th of October.
2: I saw that Hershey Theater, too.
1: If you're in Grand Forks, you want to make a run down to Fargo, November 12th, Minneapolis, the 13th. Des Moines on November 14th and Wichita November 21st.
4: Yeah, he's a dude. If you want to see him in a club, like now's your chance.
5: Oh, and he's
4: starting this fall. He's in, like, when he's in Wichita and Des Moines, he's in theaters.
5: Yeah, before he blows up.
4: He might come back to a place like this to work on his next theater run, like his act, his new hour, or whatever. But if, this is your chance.
5: And truly, he is always worth the ticket cost. It's a great show seeing Derek.
4: I just love Righteous Anger about, like, gravy or whatever.
5: You could have stopped at Righteous Anger.
4: Yeah, but it's not, I love that he's, like, really mad about really small things.
5: Yeah, that's why we like him, too.
2: Yes. We relate to that.
5: That's why he fits in around here.
2: That's his damn show, for sure. Tyrell, you got to leave or you got to stay?
6: I'm going to take off here.
2: All right. Okay. Thanks for coming up.
6: Of course. Thanks for having me, guys.
1: See you next time, pal.
6: Yes, sir.
2: Your wife was looking at you the whole time. Something must be going on there. I
6: don't know. she's doing great. Everything's all good.
4: Good man. I love you. Wait until after she leaves to say that.
6: Everything is great. Everything's
2: good. All right, brother. What are your socials there, Tyrell?
6: Tyrell Frazier Comedy, Warehouse Comedy Theater. I'm just across the board for everything.
2: All right, man. Cool. See you tomorrow. See you next week, Robert. Whenever you come back.
6: I'll be back soon.
2: All right. See you, bud. Take care. Thank you. Come on back.
7: 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The Blaze Army invades Stir Cove this summer. 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
8: 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Five former passengers from a cruise ship have left the National Quarantine Unit at the University of Nebraska Medical Center in Omaha after completing the first 3 weeks of a six-week monitoring period following a possible hantavirus exposure. That's according to UNMC officials. They say that they have been released in coordination with the Centers for Disease Control and their home state government. An inmate who went missing

0: From the Community Correction Center in Lincoln Monday, has been arrested by Lincoln police. Investigators arrested 34-year-old Amanda Ekman on Tuesday and booked in Lancaster County Jail. She went missing Monday after not returning from a job seek furlough, and her electronic monitoring device was found near 44th and Superior. Nebraska baseball's Dylan Carey has been named a finalist for the 2026 Brooks Wallace Award. He's the second Husker finalist in program history for that award, honoring the nation's top shortstop, and is one of five finalists. Blaze weather for today, a 30% chance of showers and thunderstorms, and we'll see a high around 85. I'm Jeff Motes on 104.1 The Blaze.
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14: Looking at a map, because I like looking at maps.
15: I'm the map.
16: If anybody knows Todd, you know he's an interactive map guy.
14: This is not necessarily interactive. Right. Just a map from a Mental Floss. America's most spoken languages, state by state. Of course, English and Spanish are one and two in every state.
16: We speak American here.
14: But number three in the state of Nebraska.
16: Is it German?
14: No.
16: Czech?
14: No.
16: So it's not Spanish?
14: It's Spanish. English and Spanish are one and two.
16: One and two.
14: State. Number
16: so
14: three.
16: So it's not Czech or German?
14: No.
16: Polish.
14: It came up earlier today.
17: That makes it even harder. Vietnamese
14: is the third most spoken language.
16: You can't swing a bat without hitting a nail salon.
14: Yeah, so, in Nebraska.
17: You're always saying that.
14: Kansas.
16: Hold your horses.
14: What do you think Kansas' third most spoken language is?
16: Might be the same.
17: Canadian.
14: Tyler's right. Also Vietnamese. Oklahoma. Also Vietnamese. Now you get into Iowa.
16: Is there any Indian anywhere?
14: Native?
16: No, not native.
17: Asian Indian.
14: Asian Indian.
16: Yeah. No. Like what's my home state?
17: Pennsylvania.
14: Yeah.
16: Thank you.
17: Actually, I know that.
16: Right. Actually, I might have to ask you that someday. Puss
17: nailed it. I mean, I'm used to having to answer some dumb questions for you, but Jesus, man.
16: Okay, so I know it's American. I know it's Spanish. I'm sure it's still one and two there. But what's third in Pennsylvania?
14: Any guess?
16: I'm going to guess.
17: Dutch?
16: Right. Oh, it's got to be German.
14: Not Vietnamese, not German.
16: Oh, wow.
14: And this one
16: I don't have a guess
14: number
16: now.
14: Number three in...
16: Amish, but they speak American.
14: I'm seeing at least 10 states.
17: Is it an Asian
14: dialect,
17: like Japanese?
16: Oh, it's Indian then.
14: Nope. It is not.
16: Chinese.
14: Correct.
16: Oh, okay. Yeah, there's a big Chinese population, I think, in Philly, so it might be bigger, you know. I could see that.
14: That is also number three in the state of Missouri, Chinese.
16: All right.
14: The following number three is German.
16: You know what I love about these stories is, you know, it's not our listeners are all pretty cool, but just these stories piss people off. You know.
17: Right.
14: Well, not if you say, like, German. You know, 'cause that's that's a nice white language.
16: Yeah. Plus they like Hitler a lot.
15: Some people lean into the German a little too much.
16: Yeah. A little bit too much.
17: But again, it's not a pretty sounding language.
16: What's Missouri?
15: It's a state south of here.
14: Also Chinese.
16: Oh, it's Chinese.
14: It's where we go to get our legal weed
17: and fireworks
14: in this state.
16: Is your home state North Dakota, Todd? Yes, it is. Okay, that's not the question.
15: Yes, sure
16: the
15: is.
16: Question is, is it German up there?
14: It is.
16: Okay.
14: In fact,
17: really
14: German.
17: Losing it.
15: Yeah, this is problematic.
17: Watching the deterioration before our eyes.
14: I don't know if
16: what's South Dakota? Is it American off? Indian?
14: Yes, it is.
16: It is?
14: Native,
16: okay.
14: Native language.
16: Native American.
14: Other native, so you know, it didn't specify if it's Lakota.
16: How about Minnesota?
14: Minnesota? You won't guess that one.
16: Swedish?
14: Nope.
15: Is it Sudanese?
14: We're going to
16: Somalian.
14: Yes.
16: Yep.
14: There you go.
16: Yep.
14: The other German-speaking states are Iowa, Wyoming, Montana, and Idaho. I don't know if these people are still... They probably all died off, but there was a certain portion... And some section of North Dakota.
16: What's the third one in California?
14: Where they still spoke
16: gotta be
14: German.
16: Chinese. Is California
14: yes,
16: Chinese?
14: All the West Coast. Oregon.
16: Okay, got it.
14: Washington.
16: Florida.
14: California. Chinese.
17: Jamaican.
14: Yeah, you won't guess. Well, you're kind of in the vicinity.
17: Something Caribbean?
14: Of Florida. Yep. It is.
17: Cuban.
14: No.
17: No, wait, they speak Spanish.
16: Who's dumb now?
17: I corrected myself.
16: They speak Cuban. Somebody heard that and goes, Push is probably right. Even I thought for a second. Oh, that's Spanish. Hang on here. What? So
17: Caribbean
16: Florida is
17: dialect.
16: Obviously it's American and it's Spanish.
14: Spanish and then.
17: And, Portuguese? And, some of those countries speak Portuguese?
16: Caribbean is not a language and it's not Jamaican. So.
14: But Haitian Creole
16: is a
14: language.
16: Yeah.
14: Oh, they also speak the German in Kentucky. And South Carolina.
16: Mm-mm. What about Maine?
14: Oh.
17: Canadian.
14: Nope. Close, though. It's another language that's very common in Canada.
17: Oh, French.
14: French.
16: Okay. Okay.
14: Yeah, because I think a bunch of people from Maine ended up settling, because there's Acadia, Maine, and there's...
16: Right.
14: There's
16: Are all those New England areas, that all French? Like Vermont and
14: New Hampshire and Maine and
16: all
14: also
16: French.
14: Louisiana is French.
17: Oh, yeah, that makes sense.
16: What about Boston? Yeah. I mean, Massachusetts.
14: It's kind of tiny. Oh, Portuguese.
16: Wow, that's the third one?
14: Yeah. Massachusetts.
16: That's very similar to Spanish,
14: right.
16: Isn't it?
14: Connecticut and Rhode Island.
17: A large Brazilian population there?
14: I don't know.
17: They speak Portuguese.
14: That could be.
16: What about Cuban? Oh, that's Spanish.
17: Hey, at least I corrected myself, man.
15: Also a sandwich.
17: What's my home state?
16: Oh, great.
17: Pennsylvania.
14: Isn't Pennsylvania Dutch German?
16: Yeah, it's German.
14: They That's list Pennsylvania German. Dutch as a language here, and it's number
16: it
14: three
16: might be
14: in Ohio and Indiana. Well, there's large Amish.
16: That's all Amish. That's the Amish thing.
14: Yeah. Sure.
16: That's an Amish language. I don't know what it's called, but it's called Pennsylvania.
17: Yeah, it's not the same as pure German. No. It is its own dialect.
16: Yeah.
14: Arizona, New Mexico, it's Navajo.
17: Weird that I felt weird saying pure German.
14: Yeah.
17: That sounded like I shouldn't say it.
16: Especially when your hand was in the air when you said it. That was the weird part about it. See, for the audience, you can't see.
17: Right.
16: Yeah, don't do that again, puss.
14: Chinese.
16: You're way too white to pull to do that.
14: It's number three in Colorado.
16: Yeah. Yeah.
14: What's a Hmong?
17: Wisconsin?
14: Yeah. It's pronounced Hmong, by the way. Unless you're in the movie Gran Torino.
17: Yeah, he's retired.
16: Mm-hmm. That's right, right. We cover all the states. Anything else different besides what you mentioned there?
14: Arabic and Michigan.
16: Oh, yeah, they have a big Arabic population.
14: They have a large population. Muslim population in the state of Michigan. Navajo in New Mexico and Arizona. Korean in Alabama.
16: Really?
15: That's interesting.
14: Yeah.
16: They must have. Yeah. I had to ask Stroop about that. He went to school in Alabama. Yeah.
14: And Polish in Illinois. A lot of Poles in Chicago.
16: A lot of Poles in Chicago. Oh, that's true. There is a lot of Poles in Chicago.
14: A lot of tools in Chicago, too. Yeah. But I think tool is the fourth language.
16: Yeah. Tool. Somebody also on his Facebook post puts that he had to explain to somebody from Chicago. They asked him why he didn't have a southern accent. He goes, because I was born 8 hours west of here. Yeah. That's what he wrote on his Facebook page. So I'm sure that did happen. Some jackass probably thought, why don't you have a southern accent? Well, it's Iowa.
17: You want to know the answer to why there's a bunch of Koreans in Alabama?
16: I do.
17: The automotive industry.
14: Oh, there. I was going to guess space.
16: Gung-ho.
17: Massive, decades-long foreign direct investment in the state's automotive industry. Hyundai Motor Manufacturing Plant in Montgomery. Lots of manufacturing of cars, mainly foreign
16: cars.
17: That
16: makes sense. That makes sense. All right.
17: I thought the space thing, too, Todd. I wondered if that, you know, because they... Is it Huntsville?
16: Smart.
14: Huntsville has the Space Center.
17: Yeah.
16: Yeah, a lot of smart people mixed with dumb people in that area. We knew people from that area.
17: Sounds like it.
16: They say that, which is pretty much every town. A lot of smart people mixed with a lot of dumb people.
17: Yeah, over 70 Korean-owned supplier companies manufacture parts and batteries along one I-85 corridor connecting Montgomery and Auburn. So, yeah, there's a very large Korean population in Alabama.
16: Stroop was funny. Yeah.
15: That dude's very funny.
16: Yeah, yeah, I like him a lot, man. He's a good dude. Yeah. Yeah.
15: He's a Netflix special out as well. I don't know if that was mentioned.
16: Oh, he does? Okay.
17: Yeah. Yeah, we talked to him when that came out, and it's legit, really, really funny.
15: Yeah.
14: What's it called? Nostalgic?
15: I think so.
17: Yeah. Yes.
14: And he talks a lot about the 90s. I watched a little bit last night. It's funny.
15: I think I talk a lot about the 90s, too, but it's just... I'm just old. Right. I feel like anytime I'd go to tell my kids a story, they're like, we know.
16: Yeah.
15: Okay.
16: Yeah, I got that problem.
15: What else am I supposed to do?
16: That's going to go.
15: Not doing much new.
16: Yeah, I repeat a lot to my kids too, but that's especially my son. He goes, yeah, but most of my time is like, oh, that's a good one. Tell him that one.
14: The most
16: expensive.
14: It'll
15: be weird stuff that makes me sound old. They'll be like, how many friends named Brad do you have? I guess it's a lot. I don't know.
14: I'm looking where they make cars in America, and I got a list of the most expensive American-made cars out of Car and Driver.
15: Probably the Batmobile.
16: All cars are expensive now.
14: Yeah, but not $325,000 expensive.
16: Well, who makes those? Is that Ferrari?
14: Ford Mustang GTD, built in Flat Rock, Michigan.
16: And that how much? I mean, it's a Ford Mustang that goes for how much?
14: $325,000.
16: Wow.
15: Why is it so expensive?
17: It's probably got a 46-cylinder engine, goes 0 to 60 in half a second.
16: But if I'm going to spend $300,000 on something, it's going to be something foreign just because I want that cachet. You know, I have a $300,000 Ford.
15: But you're not, this isn't the only car whoever's buying this, they're going to have a fleet
16: of vehicles. I know that.
15: A lot of those dudes want the cars, too, that they're like, hey, like, this is hard to get.
14: It's got an 815 horsepower, 5.2 liter V8. 8-speed rear transaxle.
15: Does it have a rag top?
14: Carbon fiber drive shaft.
16: Yeah, $300,000. What's that a month? You put down like maybe $5,000, you know?
14: Oh, I think you got to get like a 30-year loan.
15: I think if you ask that, then you don't get the car.
17: Oh, according to this, $325,000 is the base model of this.
14: Wow. Everything they list here is the base price.
17: This says the highly optioned variants or special trims can reach upwards of $600,000.
14: And this one doesn't totally qualify because they make some of it across the border over in Canada. The Ford, the most expensive, purely American-made vehicle.
16: Is that Ford?
14: No, it's the Cadillac Celestique. Escalade?
16: Is it an Escalade?
14: No, it looks like a sedan kind of thing. It's kind of half SUV. The Celestique. by Cadillac, $361,000.
17: Oh. Wow.
14: Made in Warren, Michigan.
17: That's kind of a cool-looking vehicle. It's kind of a boat, though, man. It's really big for a modern sedan.
16: Can you trade your house for one? Say, you can have this, I'll have that.
14: If your house is worth $361,000.
16: It is paid off.
14: Maybe.
17: The Celestique is an EV.
14: Oh, okay.
17: Ultra-luxury sedan starting at low 400,000s.
16: Man, people got cash. That's ridiculous. But like you said, Nick's right. 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
15: $3,000
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14: I'm not a car guy, so I've never heard of Lucid. The Lucid Air Sapphire, built in Casa Grande, Arizona, is $250,000 base price.
16: Well, a lot of those kind of vehicles, too, Todd, they're not made. There's not tons of them. Really.
17: Wow. Yeah. This Lucid Air Sapphire. Yeah. The celebrated as one of the quickest production cars in the world, a 1,200 horsepower engine.
16: Oh, dear.
17: 0 to 60 in 1.89 seconds. 0 to 100 in 3.8 seconds.
14: Does the quarter mile in 9.3 seconds at 153 miles an hour. 1.8 seconds.
16: You hit the gas full on.
17: 0 to 60. 1.8 seconds. Top speed of 205. No one I know should be in control of that vehicle.
16: No, nobody should go 205.
14: Also an EV.
17: Is it?
14: Yeah.
17: Oh, wow.
14: Well, if they're going from 0 to 60 in a second, they're probably an EV. Because they're not as heavy as your combustion engine cars.
16: Hey, Todd, you are a car guy. That's a good point.
17: You're right. 427 miles on a single charge.
16: Yeah.
14: And coming in at $233,000, built in Bowling Green, Kentucky, the Corvette ZR1X3LZ, that's too many numbers and letters, a convertible.
16: I was going to ask a guy, I was getting out at my gym, and this musclehead dude, probably about, somewhere in his 50s, he's getting out of a Corvette. And usually when I see Corvettes, I'll ask the guys what year it's from, but then I was afraid this guy would tell me, and I'd be there for a while, so I just walked past him. And at the time, you start talking to people about their cars, and they think you know more about cars than you actually do. I just like the look of Corvettes, and I like to know the year. But I was afraid I was getting a big conversation with the guy. Says, "Nah."
14: Then he's going to open up the hood.
16: Yeah, exactly. Right. I'd be out in the parking lot forever talking to this dude. I just walked past. Nice car, dude.
14: They build a bunch of Beamers in Spartanburg, South Carolina.
17: That Corvette is an EV as well.
16: Is it really?
17: Mm-hmm.
14: Yeah, a lot of these expensive ones are. There's even a truck on the list. Let me find the truck.
16: What's it cost? Because we know gas is like just ridiculously expensive right now for everybody. It sucks. But what's it cost in electricity to fill up a vehicle? None of us drive those.
14: I don't know.
16: None of us drive those.
14: Tesla plug-ins in the parking lot of the grocery store I go to all the time. And there's always somebody there. So I could ask sometime.
15: Do people put a card in and pay for that? I think a lot of times
17: you have an account that you have to register.
15: Oh.
16: But yeah, there's a bunch of Teslas in my neighborhood. All the Indians drive Teslas. Yeah. That sounds like a book title, doesn't it? All the Indians drive Teslas.
15: It's like a children's book.
17: Average cost to charge an EV from a commercial charger from empty to nearly full between $10 and $30.
16: Wow. That's why you buy an EV.
15: How long does that last?
17: I mean,
16: it's a full tank.
17: We're getting to the point where most of the EVs, like the low end is like 350 miles for a charge.
16: That's a long way.
17: And they're pushing those to into the 400-500 range. Yeah. Some of the nicer ones. Some of the more expensive ones.
16: That's pretty good.
17: Well, that's more than you get on a tank of gas.
16: Well, your gas is 70-80 bucks for a tank of gas. Yeah. At least, depending on what you're driving.
14: Oh, I paid a little over $6,000 for gas when I went out west a couple of weeks ago.
16: Asinine.
14: Looks like they build a bunch of Mercedes in Vance, Alabama. Oh, and cool. 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
20: I'm Jeff Motes on Lincoln's Pure Rock Alternative 104.1 The Blaze. Five former passengers from a cruise ship have left the National Quarantine Unit at the University of Nebraska Medical Center in Omaha after completing the first 3 weeks of a six-week monitoring period following a possible hantavirus exposure. That's according to UNMC officials. They say that they have been released in coordination with the Centers for Disease Control and their home state government. An inmate who went missing from the Community Correction Center in Lincoln Monday has been arrested by Lincoln Police. Investigators arrested 34-year-old Amanda Ekman on Tuesday and booked in the Lancaster County Jail. She went missing Monday after not returning from a job seek furlough, and her electronic monitoring device was found near 44th and Superior. Nebraska baseball's Dylan Carey has been named a finalist for the 2026 Brooks Wallace Award. He's the second Husker finalist in program history for that award, honoring the nation's top shortstop, and is one of five finalists. Blaze weather for today, a 30% chance of showers and thunderstorms, and we'll see a high around 85. I'm Jeff Motes on 104.1 The Blaze.
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1: All right. Text is 877-931-4868. 877-931-4TNT. You can also use that as a telephone number and call us that way, too.
2: Old-fashioned phone, yeah.
1: Just said, well, Todd is correct that a lot of EVs are faster than combustion cars. It is because of the design of the motors. EVs are generally 20 to 30% heavier than combustion vehicles.
2: Oh, okay.
1: See, we needed car guys to check in here.
2: Yeah, you're wrong completely.
1: Due to the weight of the batteries. Also, it is going to be cheaper to charge an EV rather than filling a gas tank, but it takes a lot longer. Charging on a commercial charger, like a charging station, 20 to 30 minutes from empty. But if you're charging from the outlet in your garage, a full charge can take up to 30-plus hours.
2: Well, that's just overnight.
1: Right.
2: Yeah.
1: Well,
3: that's a really long night.
2: I realize that. But you know what? When gas is $100, you know, to fill it up, and it's 10 for not, you know. If I had the money, I mean, I shouldn't say that. If I'd buy an EV in a heartbeat. You know, not the expensive kind, but it's just a nice one. You know, although I don't think the Teslas are that good looking a car. They look like big bubbles for some reason. An Omaha woman is in jail after she allegedly chased a man around an apartment complex while wielding a crossbow. Omaha police responded to the area 108th Street and Reddick Avenue at 7 o'clock. Bundy reported a woman armed with a crossbow causing a disturbance. Upon arrival, police found the suspect with a weapon at her feet, sitting in front of a residential building. An officer asked the woman what was going on. She replied the man had stolen money from her mother, and that's why she had a crossbow.
1: She was arrested and charged with a crossbow in her lap?
2: Yep. She was arrested and charged with weapon possession by a prohibited person, not a firearm.
3: I take that to mean she probably had some sort of felony on her record and was prohibited from owning a firearm.
1: Hence the crossbow.
4: The crossbow's badass.
2: It's badass. It's also very dangerous.
4: Nick, yeah, that's part of the reason it's so cool.
2: Have you tried your... what's up with the flamethrower? We've had a follow-up yet.
4: Oh, it's awesome.
2: Do you like it? We haven't talked about you using it yet.
4: Well, it's more for... it doesn't have a lot of useful applications.
2: Well, you've tried it, right?
4: Yeah.
2: Okay.
4: To
2: light a fire and stuff?
4: Not to light a fire. I've tried... You know, we had some people over, and I was like, what about a fire? And they're like, we don't need one. I'm like, okay. Look,
2: it's hot outside.
4: Fine.
2: Yeah. What'd you do, light a cigarette with it?
4: No, we just blasted it up in the air.
2: Oh, I see. What a great picture.
4: It's awesome. That's my brother-in-law. Yeah.
1: It's cool. A couple of feet.
4: Mm-hmm.
3: How is that not your profile picture on
2: here? Yeah,
4: Hunter's
2: got,
4: well, it's not me.
3: Oh, okay. I couldn't see that from here.
4: Yeah. But there's Connor with it.
3: Somebody
4: take
3: a picture of you with that.
2: Yeah, somebody take a picture. You should share that with the audience, Nick.
1: You haven't used it to burn weeds?
2: Yeah.
4: Burn
2: down Todd's shed, man. Or burn weed, right?
4: Just after I got it, I was talking to a neighbor buddy who heard us talking about it. She said that she went to high school with somebody who put a video up being like, hey, my husband was using this to burn weeds in the yard.
2: Yeah.
4: Amber, whatever, went under the deck, burned the entire house down.
1: Oh, wow.
4: Yep.
2: Did your wife read that?
4: Well, she heard it. I'm not going to be like, hey, maybe I should start this grass on fire right outside of the house.
2: Yeah, but some people,
3: that doesn't make lawn care any more fun.
2: No.
3: It still sucks. Yeah.
1: If you look up flamethrowers on like Amazon and then you link up to it, it'll show guys using it to burn weeds.
4: Yeah, I'm not doing that.
3: Yeah, but like out in a pasture, not near the house.
1: No, this was, like at the driveway.
2: Yeah.
3: Oh.
1: They were using it for like edging.
3: Okay, I mean, if you're going down the seams of the driveway to get rid of the weeds, I'll give you that. Because there's a little chance
2: though,
3: of you setting something else on fire.
2: Well, spark, man.
1: Yeah,
4: right.
1: Nick's cautionary tale. It'd be easy to an ember to go under, maybe a car's parked in the driveway.
3: Well, I mean, it's not like there's
1: ever... that up.
3: Not like there's ever a windy day. I mean, that never happens.
2: In Nebraska? No.
3: No, that never happens.
2: No wind in Nebraska at all.
4: No, and I've been told that if I use it to melt snow in the driveway, that it'll just pool at the end of the driveway and become ice. And I was like, so what?
2: But, that's what I was going to say. Wait, in the winter, you're definitely going to do that.
4: Well,
2: you're not just going to catch anything on fire. This is right near the house.
1: You can spread the pool out a little, too.
4: Right. Like, oh, if there's ice there, I have fire in my hand. Put it on that.
3: Until it runs down the street and it's somebody else's ice.
2: I've been told she's probably still pissed your son bought that for you, right?
4: Not thrilled.
2: Yeah, we're gonna see a picture of you holding that up in the air.
4: I got propane. Yeah, I got propane tanks. Yeah. We were at the store. My wife's like, "I think we have some at home," and I'm like, "We don't."
2: Okay.
4: Like I looked.
2: Is it just pulling a trigger, or is there, it's
4: there's a knob on there? You had to kind of like get the pilot light going, and then you just crank it up. And it's
2: do you ever pick it up really high yet?
4: No.
1: No.
3: Have you ever lit a bowl with it yet?
4: That would have to be a gigantic bowl.
1: Oh, so yeah. It would operate like a propane stove. You have to open the valve up, and then you hit it in the igniter.
4: Yeah.
1: Sets it on fire.
4: Mm-hmm. Yeah.
2: If you're this woman or the dude who's being chased by her, crossbow, man, that's a scary.
1: Yeah, well, if she were allowed, she would have had a gun.
2: True.
4: Yeah, she probably thought she was fine with the crossbow.
2: Yeah.
3: Yeah, I think the charge implies to me that if you've had a felony, you can't have a crossbow either. Right.
4: It's sad that this crossbow's, you know, in the evidence room now.
1: She was looking for a loophole.
3: Yeah, I don't think she found it.
2: Crossbows to me, in any kind of movie, they always seem to go off accidentally. You ever notice that? It's for some reason.
3: Yeah.
2: Once Upon a Time in Hollywood is one of them, but there's a bunch of movies from the back of the day. You see a crossbow, you thought, wow.
3: It was the chosen apocalypse weapon of one character in The Walking Dead.
2: Yeah.
3: There was one guy.
2: Oh, okay, it was.
3: He always had the crossbow. Because in that scenario, it was advantageous because the zombies were drawn to noise. So guns would draw more in. Crossbows are quiet.
2: Okay. All
3: yes.
2: Right. I don't crossbows remember. Crossbows were used in some James Bond movies, too, underwater crossbows.
1: Yeah. A pump-action crossbow.
4: Harpoons.
2: Yeah.
1: Used to dispatch vampires in From Dusk Till Dawn.
3: Oh, I don't
2: know. It's been a while since
1: I've seen it. I don't remember that, but, well, I always turn that scene off.
2: Yeah. Yeah, it's a good movie until they start turning into vampires.
4: I've never shot a crossbow,
2: man.
4: But I would really like to.
2: And then you got a flamethrower, crossbow, all sit beside each other in the backyard.
3: Yeah.
4: What kind of day is it going to be?
2: Maybe you should start doing comedy again so you leave on the weekends.
3: Yeah, don't become gun guy, Nick.
1: Daryl
4: no
1: Dixon's Horton
4: Just
1: Scout
4: crossbow.
1: HD 125 crossbow is arguably the most recognizable modern pop culture crossbow.
3: There you go. Yep, that's the one from Walking Dead.
1: That guy.
3: Daryl and his crossbow.
2: Can you imagine this guy? Because this bitch is probably pretty crazy chasing him with a... can you imagine how scared he was? If he looked around and saw her with a crossbow?
3: You just had to hope she was drunk enough not to be able to shoot
2: straight. Really good at it. Really good at it. Right.
3: You know, that's really the only hope.
2: I mean, a gun scares me too, but for some reason... I mean, a gun probably kill you right away, but a crossbow could too.
1: Oh, he's probably seen her as crazy.
2: Yeah.
1: Or crazier.
2: Well, he stole money from her mom, so they probably all know each other.
1: Oh, sure.
2: Yeah.
4: Pistol crossbow. These are just like a little handheld one.
2: I love that, Nick. You should just collect every weapon but a crossbow. No, but a gun.
4: Yeah.
2: You know, crossbow, a flamethrower, you got nunchucks, you got
3: mace.
2: Rolling stars, mace.
4: I need a big
2: sword.
4: No
2: guns. But I don't like guns.
3: Ooh, a battle axe.
2: Too. Yeah.
3: Okay. A battle axe. Yeah.
1: Nice samurai sword.
4: It's like all the accessories that the Lego guys get.
2: Or speaking of Walking Dead, a bat with barbed wire on it.
3: Yes.
2: That dude.
3: Lucille.
2: Yeah. Walk around with that.
1: Or a bat with a bunch of nails in it.
2: Oh,
4: cool.
2: Yeah. Nick can be tough, man. Yeah. Why no guns? I'm afraid of them.
4: They're dangerous.
2: And they're very dangerous. The wife says no guns, so I got a crossbow.
3: You could collect.
4: Some friends of ours got a sword for their son. He's my youngest son's age.
2: She's a sword?
4: Like, yeah, she's like, why'd they get him a sword? Yeah. Right. Because it's awesome.
2: I was a kid.
4: He's at 17.
2: Wow.
1: Blowgun. You get a blowgun.
4: That'd be cool.
3: You could collect all the weapons that the Ninja Turtles use, Nick.
2: Yeah.
1: I knew a guy had one of those blow dart guns.
2: Did he really?
1: Yeah.
3: Yeah.
1: He used them for critter control.
2: I was afraid you always suck the dart back into your throat.
3: They got a safety for that.
1: Right.
2: They do?
3: Yeah.
2: I didn't know
3: you can't
2: that.
3: Do that.
1: You can't do that, even if you tried.
2: Okay.
4: They make pistol grip crossbows.
1: Yeah, they do.
2: Man, Nick, how much does that cost? $40? Oh, your son's going to buy you a crossbow now?
4: Father's Day is rapidly approaching.
2: It's coming around the corner. That's right. When is Father's Day?
4: Soon.
3: 2 weeks?
2: Even we forget about Father's Day. And we're dads.
3: I think it's 2 weeks from Sunday.
2: Yeah. Nobody even talks about Father's Day.
3: Yeah, 2 weeks from Sunday, the 21st.
1: How about one of those collapsible batons? Are you used for crushing?
3: Oh, yeah.
4: That'd be cool.
1: Right.
3: Yeah. Just well, then you got to wonder.
5: People.
3: But then, well, then do we wander into like you know tasers or like maces and like actual spray mace? Does that count?
4: Mm-hmm. Yeah. I think a taser would be cool.
5: Anything but a gun counts, probably pretty much.
1: Bear spray.
4: We have some sort of taser at my house. My son, he bought one of those back in the day too.
1: What is the difference between a taser and a stun gun?
3: The one of them shoots the little barbs out. One of them you have to actually touch to the person.
5: I think a taser shoots them out. Taser shoots out, right?
3: Yeah, I think that's it. I think the taser shoots the little barbs. Yeah. Like that's the scene in Hangover.
5: In the face.
1: In the face.
3: Bingo.
5: In the face.
3: Bingo.
1: That's a taser.
3: That's a taser. Yeah.
1: And
3: the stun gun
1: you hold, right?
3: Yeah, you gotta touch the person with it.
5: Yeah.
4: I think a harpoon would be nice too. I was talking to
5: we had a stun gun in the studio with it. At the last studio. I didn't want it laying around. Nobody ever used it.
3: Nope.
5: And all the stuff we ever did in the studio back in the day. Surprised nobody ever tried to break that out.
3: Look around, Nick. Do any of us look like we should be wielding a stun gun?
4: No, but I just out of curiosity.
5: We didn't decide that. Maybe because we're older and more mature at the time.
4: The Funny Bone patio back in the day, somebody had one of those, and everybody's just like, you know, a little jolt on the leg just to see what it feels like.
5: Really? Okay.
4: Yeah, you got to.
3: Yeah, but then I'm going to fall down, split my head on the concrete, and bleed out right there.
5: You know, news people would
4: You
5: got to
4: be sitting down.
5: Yeah, good point. All right, come on back.
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1: Comedian Zach Peterson going to join us in the studio tomorrow. We had Rachel Ware and Tyrell Frazier in earlier, and Derek Stroop phoned the program. Derek is at the Funny Bone in Omaha this weekend. There are some seats left for the late Friday and late Saturday shows. We love Derek.
2: Omaha.funnybone.com.
1: All right.
2: We also had a bunch of people get, well, not a bunch, but some couples who were considering a threesome get a hold of us, and we really have no advice for them.
1: No, but, you know, somebody said this because, you know, I disagree with Rachel. She was saying that don't go to a I know what she's trying to say, because the girl that joins him in a threesome at a brothel is going to be probably pretty good looking and in good shape, and the guy might lose it, you know.
3: Well, and the jealousy from the woman might kick in, and,
1: because it's a hot looking chick, right?
3: Yeah.
2: If you're jealous, don't do a threesome.
1: Yeah. Well, she might be jealous because the girl's really good looking.
2: Right, plain and simple, if you're jealous, if either one of you are prone to jealousy, then you probably shouldn't do a threesome. But I would think that would be, it would be less complicated if you brought in a sex worker.
1: So did I. Right. Yeah. And somebody sent us this ad for this Hot Vegas Touch Outcall Erotic Massage Service. They show up to your hotel room in Vegas, and they'll do couples massages or single massages. And it's a professional sensual massage service. So somebody's getting a happy ending in this.
2: You think?
3: Of course.
1: Yeah. That'd be kind of cool. Yeah.
3: I mean, you had a window. You know, you, right? You could have done some of these things here.
1: Yeah, I could have went out there and just order a massage therapy. Then somebody shows up and busts you, you know. But you're in Vegas, who cares, you know.
4: Your sad dong out there.
1: Yeah.
3: You had a window.
1: Well, if it's heading out there, I'd be pretty happy. Know what's going to happen. Might be a happy dong at that point. Why go to the hassle of a hassle and risk visiting a seedy massage parlor or a private masseuse when you can be delivered to your best top-class service you're accustomed to right to your hotel room? That's not cheap, I bet.
2: No, but you sold me.
1: Yeah. Minimum 3 hours advance. Yeah. Minimum 3 hours advance for all bookings.
4: That's not much time.
2: Right.
3: No.
2: But I'm horny now.
4: Right.
1: And the hours are Monday through Sunday, 10 a.m. to 11 p.m. So.
2: No, I think where it gets weird with some people is, you know, they bring friends into the situation.
1: Right.
2: And it complicates the friendship.
4: Yeah, right. You don't have that concern if it's a sex worker.
2: Yeah.
1: Right.
2: And, you know, my only.
1: Or the girl down the street. Yeah. Right.
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2: Slowly stroke me.
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3: This is about 90% less hot than you think it is.
1: Oh, yeah, it is.
4: Right.
1: Yeah.
3: This is just not working.
1: See, but here's the deal. I've had massages at legitimate places, legitimate gyms. If you don't get the deep tissue, these feel, they're pretty hard. They're pretty cool. So I'm guessing this better end in somebody, you know, I'm not.
3: Yeah, a happy ending.
1: Somebody having an orgasm.
2: Yeah.
1: And it's not going to be her.
2: I think it has to be communicated in there.
1: What if they don't touch you and you could at least touch yourself?
2: Probably a little extra tip there.
1: Yeah. I'm guessing if you're a woman that shows up at a hotel in Vegas to massage you, you know where you're getting into.
2: I would think.
1: All it does say, and just to get things straight, there is no sexual intercourse in any way during the massage. That's all it says is intercourse.

0: has a long and weird history of volunteering to watch.
1: Right. I'm watching Nick get a handy over
2: And Todd's
1: here.
2: Supposedly the voyeur.
1: He is the voyeur.
3: Yeah, I think all of us are. It's all coming out. Apparently it's contagious.
2: Well, you'd want to, just out of curiosity, and be like, huh.
0: He offered to pay to watch me and a former producer bang, which was very odd.
1: A buddy of mine and his buddy, this was sort of 80s, they went to Atlantic City and got a hooker, and they went up to the same room, and then he just, they both put bathrobes on, and one guy just took care of her, and then he got done, he called the other guy off.
0: Next.
1: And he got up from the cuck chair, took his bathrobe up, and took care of her, too.
2: How did they decide who went first?
1: Whoever paid more, I think.
3: Rock, paper, scissors.
1: Yeah. At the time.
3: Yeah, but they didn't, no tagging?
1: No, it wasn't that. But they both took care of that. And
0: very short train.
1: Yeah, they were both young, good-looking guys at the time, too. So they just wanted to get that. Somebody won a big pot somewhere in Atlantic City, and they hired just a streetwalker who was all dressed up in mink. And she was what, a high-class hooker at the time, whatever it was.
0: Hooker,
3: yeah.
1: And it wasn't me, by the way. I would have told you if it was me, a long time ago. I told that story, but it was a buddy of mine and his buddy. Yeah, so they just sat there while the other guy took care of her. Yeah.
3: But not a threesome.
1: No. Yeah.
0: There was no avert your eyes, go wait in the bathroom or something?
1: Yeah, nothing like that. Yeah.
0: I guess if you're going to pay for half a hooker, you want to at least watch the other.
1: Right.
0: You want to be there.
1: Yeah, they were friends. Yeah, they were tight. They knew each other pretty well. And played
0: plus,
1: football together.
0: Plus, then you can make fun of your buddy's dong later on.
2: Right.
1: Unless it's bigger than yours, then you're being quiet.
0: Well, you can find something else to make fun about.
1: Yeah,
2: hopefully he has weird balls.
1: I liked the way you moaned. Oh, imitate his moan. Right.
0: Surprisingly, you've never made fun of Todd's dong since you watched his vasectomy.
1: Yeah, it's regular size.
0: You would know.
1: It wasn't really small.
0: You would know.
2: Just small enough to keep a marriage intact.
3: That's right. Because, if you got a big wiener, she's going to cheat on you.
0: Just under the threshold.
3: It's documented.
1: That's what they say. I'm not arguing it. Go ahead.
0: I still think he owes you one. I still think you need to get a vasectomy and let him watch.
1: Yeah.
0: It's a safe thing to do.
1: So I'm going to hold off on that. Yeah.
3: Thinking about kids?
1: I want to raise another one. Yeah. I really want to do.
4: That would be so funny.
1: And you wrote kids with an S too.
3: Right.
0: Oh, the day he after the show, guys, I got to tell you something. She's pregnant.
1: That ain't happening. So Todd, ticks are everywhere.
4: That would be
1: man.
4: Awesome.
3: Oh yeah, you got to watch out for the ticks.
1: Yeah. Tick season is upon us. If you're a homeowner in the Northeast, Upper Midwest, Mid-Atlantic, Ohio River Valley, and even the South. How come ticks aren't out west, Todd?
3: I don't. They must not like the mountain environment.
1: Yeah. Or how about further out west, like the beach? So it's more of a jungle thing, or more woods thing? It's not like a woods thing.
3: The prairie grass, that's where the dogs will get a lot of them running through the grass.
1: Right.
0: Yeah, climate, seasons, and fewer ideal hosts, it says. That's why there's not really much out west.
1: Yeah.
0: They require high humidity to survive.
3: Yeah, it's too dry.
0: Ticks are active during warm, wet spring months in the west. Summer temperatures, too hot for them. And fewer ideal hosts. They like the deer.
1: It says the best way to get rid of them is flamethrower here. It says flamethrower. Oh. You see a bunch of them, just flamethrow it. Right? Yeah.
2: That'll help.
1: Yeah, I'm just trying to help you out with your wife.
2: Thanks.
0: Don't
2: right, take it to the local recreation area.
1: Hey, kids, don't worry. I'm just at the park. Lighting the place on fire. Get
3: the
1: rid
3: outdoor
1: of ticks for
3: publication,
1: you.
3: And I think I passed this along the other day, says when you pull a tick out of you, you should save the tick.
1: Yeah, you mentioned that, yeah.
3: Tape it to an index card, and that way if you get any kind of symptoms, you can take the tick in and have it analyzed.
0: How long you got to hold on to those? What's the incubation time for tick-borne illness?
3: I don't know.
0: Illness?
3: I guess if you go a couple of months and you don't feel any symptoms, then you could probably throw the tick out. So or just add it to your tick collection.
0: So you got like a recipe card box that's just full of ticks taped to index cards?
3: Yeah, I guess.
0: Dated and like, here, test these. That's weird.
3: It doesn't sound like a bad idea, though.
1: No.
0: It sounds real weird. Like if somebody finds that and they don't have any context, they're going to think, you're a very odd person.
3: Yeah, well, that's the first time I've heard of it, and it made perfect sense. Just like putting a

0: kids, you know, putting a helmet on them when you're going down into the tornado shelter.
1: Right. Yeah, that was a new one. Yeah, yeah.
2: Yeah.
0: Why just the kids, though?
1: That, I think we all should put football helmets
0: that
1: on.
0: That kind of disturbed me.
3: All the time.
1: Like, sit around with football helmets.
0: Right.
1: We should wear them here.
0: Yeah. I got a
3: you
0: big
3: noggin. Put little
0: noggin.
3: Headphones in them.
0: Something could hit my big noggin. So yeah, but why not give me a helmet?
2: You've had a good run.
1: Yeah. You got to protect the kids.
2: They got their whole their little lives in front of them.
1: Right. With the helmets.
2: Nobody cares about you once you hit your 40s. If you die, then it's like, fine.
1: Yeah, pretty much. Rachel Ware and Tyrell Frazier both joined us today. Derek Stroop was on the phone. Derek's at the Funny Bone this weekend in Omaha. Shows there. Go to DerekStroop.com for dates all around the country. And once again, like you said before, he's doing some theaters now, so he might not be at a club too much longer. And
3: it looks like he's doing clubs through the end of the summer. Then he's theaters.
1: Yeah. And our buddy Tyler Walsh is opening up this weekend, too. He's a feature act.
2: It's a great
1: Callinger, Nick Callinger, host. Oh, I just gave you shivers up your spine, right? Shivers up your spine hearing that, right?
2: His and Colleen's, too.
1: Want to do a guest set? Want to do a guest set, Nick, this weekend?
3: No.
1: Yeah. That's what Colleen said, too. Our buddy Zach Peterson in the studio with us tomorrow. With us. Yes, with us in the studio. I know the audience won't. They can't tell the difference, but, you know.
2: Gotta make some headroom in here.
1: I'll be inside.
3: True.
1: I'll bring the helmets.
3: Right. Helmets up.
1: Everybody have a great night. We'll see everybody tomorrow. Thanks for listening. Appreciate it. Take care.
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104 1 The Blaze. You're listening to Lex. Happy Wednesday morning. We have got to talk about President and a new record they have set for themselves. We already know they're about to let out a new album, but they're already starting to set some records with the singles they've been dropping. So stick around for that. I've also got tickets for you to go see 311 at Stir Concert Cove August 5th. If you want to get qualified for two free tickets to that, all you got to do is stick with me and a high school talent show that was supposed to cap off the end of the year that turned into a huge mosh pit. We'll talk about that more coming up on 104.1 The Blaze. Let's get things kicked off with some Evanescence.

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14: I'm Boomer Esiason. My mom died from cancer. She was only 37 years old. She didn't have life insurance, and that was devastating for my family.

One of my favorite songs right now, that was Destroy Me from President, and I cannot quit listening to it, but President has released a new single called Doom Loop. It just came out last week, and it has officially hit the top 10 on Billboard's Hot Hard Rock Songs. So it's the first week it's been out, and it's in the top 10, their first top 10 ever. This is exciting, and all this coming right after they announced their debut album that is supposed to be coming out September 4th called Blood of Your Empire. I personally cannot wait to hear this record. I love President, and apparently I've got a thing for masked bands, and you know what? I'm okay with that. 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Let's keep it moving.

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Do you want to win free tickets to go see 311 at Stir Concert Cove August 5th? Well, if so, you've come to the right place. All you have to do is email me right now at lex@kibz.com. Or you can message me on my Instagram at lex_1041TheBlaze. Either one will get you qualified. I need you to put 311 in the subject line. And then I need you to tell me what your favorite song by 311 is. That's literally all you have to do. It is so simple, so easy. I just want to send you to do some cool free stuff this summer. So go ahead and get that all sent over to me. That'll get you qualified for 2 free tickets. If you get an email back, that means you're the winner. Pearl Jam.

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1: Think about it. Do you know anybody in your life that they said, I built a plane, let's go fly it? You'd go, well, sure.
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winding down all over the country, and one high school celebrated the end of the year by hosting a high school talent show. That was one of my favorite parts of high school, is we had a talent show called Joy Night. Well, this high school may have one-upped others because their high school crowd, broke out into a mosh pit while a band performed Korn's Blind on stage. Now, there are videos of this floating all over online. I'm going to go ahead and put a blog post up over at KIBZ.com under Lex's Lexicon, and I will have that video linked over there for you. But you can see a brief conversation between students saying, should I crowd surf? No, no way. You'll get in so much trouble. Then followed by a bunch of kids crowd surfing and a teacher telling them to get down to be safe, because I get it, they're on school property. But hilarious to see a huge mosh pit broken out at a high school talent show, followed by some crowd surfing and very panicked teachers. Very funny video. Looks like an awesome time. The kids are healing. I love it. 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

Creep from Radiohead on 104.1 The Blaze. You have been hanging out with Lex, but I am on my way out of here, which means Animal is going to creep on in. But don't you go anywhere, because he'll get you through the rest of your workday. And he's also got your question of the day today that will get you some free vouchers to Eagle Raceway. So stick around for that. He'll tell you how to get qualified. He'll ask you your fun question. You know the drill. And then I will be back tomorrow morning. And tomorrow we will go over the, there's a couple new music things I've already seen trickle out. So you get a little pre-New Music Friday roundup. And I may or may not have tickets to a tour that was just announced yesterday. I don't know, a little bit of Motionless in White and Dayseeker coming to Omaha. If you're interested in those tickets, stick around for tomorrow, because I will have your shot at free tickets to that show. But you have a fantastic rest of your day. I'll see you tomorrow. Peace.

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1: 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Your neighborhood was so alive.
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0: Chili Peppers. Are they giving it away? I don't think they're giving it away. I think they still charge for that. Blood Sugar Sex Magik. What an amazing record from that band. It was like, whoa. I still recall the days of being in Duffy's downtown when they had a CD jukebox. And I think I felt like played constantly. Go in there with a bunch of friends and have a fishbowl.
1: Oh, yeah.
0: Back in the day, you could still get a fishbowl. They just don't have a CD jukebox anymore. Hi. Glad to roll with you on your hump day.
1: Hey, guess what day it is?
0: Great to be with you. I have concert tickets today. We have, let's see here. We have a birthday that I won't celebrate until the end of the show. Because it's probably going to set some people on fire. You can take a guess who it is. Let's see. Rockiversary 1, Rockiversary 2, Rockiversary 3 Rockiversaries today. That's action-packed. All that and motorcycle jumps and explosions and, I don't know, Godzilla, too. Hell, throw it all in there. Let's just do this. The new album from Beartooth is out later this year. I cannot wait, and I cannot wait to see them playing concert, too. Beartooth, this is Free. Happy Wednesday.
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Are you feeling like that today? Like you're just trapped inside of a big old rusty cage and you can't get out until like the timer goes off and then they, you know, the locks unlock and you can run away. Run away! Soundgarden on your Wednesday. Hi. So a couple of things are following this week from the Blaze. Tomorrow is Thirsty Thursday, and it's also Blaze Night with Salt Dogs, so we will look for you at Haymarket Park. Tickets, of course, you can get the Salt Dogs. You can also sign up to win home plate seats, just like Casey did. Casey won 4 home plate seats for the game, one of the games coming up this month. And you can sign up to win tickets for another home game, home plate seats. Casey Hutchins. If you know Casey Hutchins, you probably should hit him up because he's got home plate seats for the game on the 18th. Casey. You're welcome, buddy. Glad I could throw that on you. Also this week, we have Cruising for the Trades car show. It's Saturday. Haymarket Park will be there early. And with the show all day, you know, a ton of great cars. And yeah, details. And we have a Facebook event page. And yes, you can register your car, pre-register. You can roll up and register Saturday morning too. KIBZ.com, Cruising for the Trades, helping out kids, scholarships that are going into the trades. Automotive, plumbing, electrical, welding, construction. System of a Down.

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0: our heroes at the 16th Annual Veterans Freedom Music Festival, Saturday, June 13th at the Antelope Band Shell in Antelope Park. 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

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Blaze Rockbucks next hour, powered by Bombers Garage. Kiss are celebrating another record. And guess what? There's cool stuff you can buy, Kiss fans. Good news about Tim Montana, who is one of our good friends here at The Blaze. We'll talk about him next hour as well. And a couple of movie trailers are out as well. Question of the day. Got to get caught up on a couple of these. Some went to my spam.

Damn spam. The current one we're running right now is a smell or a taste that gives you an amazing memory. 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

Yesterday's Grace on 104.1 The Blaze. Rockiversary number one. Days of the New, also known as the Orange or Yellow album. The debut studio album by Days of the New. First of their three self-titled records. This one was put out June 3rd, 1997. Band recorded its debut in Nashville, Tennessee. And the drummer was actually called away from the sessions for the birth of his kid. So there was a session drummer that was used every once in a while. Travis Meeks, of course, kind of the head dude behind this album. Days of the New. It's a rockiversary for their debut record, June 3rd, 1997. Here's Touch, Peel, and Stand on The Blaze.

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Struts on 104.1 The Blaze. Luke and company just put on an amazing performance. I will actually call their band and what they do on stage a performance because they are performers. Question of the day. I'm getting caught up with some spam stuff. Your first job. Robert, my first job was at the Hardee's in Schuyler, Nebraska, and I was making about $4.25 an hour. Brian, my first paying job, first paycheck, was paper route. No checks. I paid for the papers. If I wanted paid, I had to collect. But my first actual job with a paycheck was cleaning a large restaurant with a bar. And that was before they opened at 10 a.m. And then I got promoted to head grill cook 2 months before my 14th birthday. How crazy is that? And by the way, I also made a lot of great money out of my garage selling fish bait. Again, when you're a kid, you want to make money. There's ways to make money. It's just the urge to go out and get it. Good answers. Now we'll move on with our latest question of the day later in the show. Disturbed.

0: From Ashes to New and Drag Me. A lot of people enjoying their performance as they were with Black Veil Brides just last month up in Omaha. I do have tickets to give away. So Dorothy will be making a stop at the Bourbon Theater next Saturday night, the 13th of June. And I have a chance for you to score tickets on the show today if you can just hang out with me. Otherwise, your Blaze Rock Buzz, powered by Bombers Garage and BombersGarage.com. Kiss, they will continue to work and milk out the 50th anniversary of Destroyer. So there's a new book coming out, Kiss Destroyer, the Definitive Visual History. So there's a book, and now here comes the official Kiss Tarot Deck and Guidebook. That'll be out in September if you need tarot cards. Also, good news from Tim Montana. The new album is called The Entire State of Tim Montana. That will be out July 31st. The album is actually named by actor Charlie Sheen. 16 tracks, guest appearances from Jerry Cantrell, Slash, Billy Gibbons, and cameos by Charlie, his dad. Also, Martin Sheen is featured on there, and Robert Patrick from Terminator 2. He's got quite the lineup on his new album. So, good news coming from the Tim Montana camp. It's your Blaze Rock Buzz, powered by Bombers Garage and BombersGarage.com. 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
1: California man makes the show today. We are, you know, there's just no reason to limit. We have 50 amazing states. We have 50 amazing states and some territories as well. I mean, why always pick on Florida, right? Fish in a barrel? Yeah. Nebraska man made the show yesterday. Today it's California man. California man. Still have Rockiversaries to cover today on the show. And question of the day, which, by the way, is powered by our friends at Eagle Raceway and EagleRaceway.com. Terry, Donna, and Robert scoring Eagle Raceway vouchers. 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

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Ooh, I have a delicious Metallica track I'm throwing in next hour. Ooh, it's good. So we have $1,000 up for grabs for Father's Day. 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It's your money. Do what you want with it. Do what you want. So score a grand for Father's Day. Who's your daddy? 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If you haven't seen the new Papa Roach track, oof, See You in Hell, which is from that new Netflix Devil May Cry season 2. I actually had to learn how to say the guest rapper that's on this. Hanu Mankind. The video is on the front page of KIBZ.com. It's, again, Papa Roach and See You in Hell. Back to Even If It Kills Me on The Blaze.

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19: 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The green light flashes, the flags go up, churning.

1-0-4-1 to Blaze. Nice job yesterday, Zach, who scored motionless and white tickets on the show. Today we'll have Dorothy tickets. Dorothy is playing at the Bourbon Theater next Saturday night, the 13th. That'll be an amazing night at the Bourbon Theater. She's played here a couple of times. This will be her third go-round with us. We're very privileged to have Dorothy come through town and, you know, do a show for us on one of her off dates as she's out with Godsmack currently. Question of the day. Let's see. Oh, yes. A smell or a taste that takes you back. Donna. My dad worked construction and carpentry. The smell of dirt reminds me of visiting him while he was hard at work providing for our family. Absolutely. Hardworking guys, man. That's what makes the world go round. Ain't no doubt about it. I know money does, but it's hardworking dudes. Let's see here. Also got to Zach, who, of course, is excited for Motionless and White. Brian, it's got to be the smell of Southern comfort. It pertains to a terrible night long ago that I do not wish to ever have again. So, yeah, so I guess smells and tastes can have bad memories associated with them, too. I'm looking for the good stuff, but I get it, Brian.

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Rich broke open a wrapper on that thing last week. Breaking Benjamin's new track is called Something Wicked. They'll be playing at the Mac in Council Bluffs. We haven't helped support a show at the Mac in CB for quite some time. They're playing up there with Chevelle. Ticket details, yeah. You can sign up to win too. KIBZ.com. Something Wicked from Breaking Benjamin. Rockiversary number two on the show today. Weezer giving us their sixth studio album known as The Red Album. June 3rd, 2008. Rick Rubin at the helm. The band producing a handful of tracks themselves. In fact, this is the only Weezer album to actually feature lead vocals from all four band members. Some very fun songs on this record. One of them being Troublemaker, and the other one, such a fun track. Weezer, this is Pork and Beans. It's a Rockiversary, June 3rd, 2008, on The Blaze.

So Keanu Reeves has a band. They're called Dogstar. I've mentioned this before, but to catch everybody else up, Dogstar and All In Now, they're playing up at the Steelhouse later this year. Yeah, Keanu Reeves, you'll be up there on stage. That's Keanu Reeves. It's the Matrix guy. It's the John Wick. California man on the show today. Also, those of you that like action movies, you got action movies. So they're going to make a sequel to War Machine, which is actually a pretty good Netflix action movie, sci-fi. A little bit of sci-fi, a little bit of action. So they're making a second installment to War Machine because it did really well. And then there's this new one called Onslaught, the trailer for that. A woman who is an army sniper and a mom lives in a desert trailer park and fights to protect her family from genetically engineered super soldiers. The guy who did Godzilla versus Kong is directing it. So there's another one. Oh, and I'm glad that they're making another Dallas. What is it? Dallas Cowboys Cheerleaders Season 3. They need a trailer for that. I don't know. Whatever. Go team. Go sports. How about if I say, go Metallica!

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Stone Temple Pilots and plush. It's so plush. I love the word plush. There's just something about saying it. It actually is the word that sounds like what it feels, right? Plush. I don't know. Question of the day, a smell or a taste that takes you back, gives you a good memory. Corey, green olives. My great-grandma always had a giant jar of green olives in the fridge. They weren't my favorite snack at five, but I'd eat them anyway. Once in a while, I'd just smell them when there was nobody around. I think that's my grandma saying hello. You know, sometimes I'll just smell green olives. And he feels like that's grandma right there. That's cool, man. I like that, Corey. Good one. Hal, sunflowers and apple pie somehow brings me back memories of walking to my grandma's house and helping her in the garden. In fact, they had like a 200-foot section of giant sunflowers. Oh, absolutely. Totally get that, Hal. Eagle Raceway is powering your question of the day all this week. A smell or a taste that takes you back, gives you that good memory. 3 days grace.

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on the Black Crowes, the Robinson brothers, Rich and Chris. They'll be here in August. It's a show outdoors under the stars at Pinewood Bowl. It's going to be a lot of fun. You can sign up to win tickets if you want. KIBZ.com. Why not? Just go over there and go get signed up. Rockiversary number 3 today. Album of the year. Well, what is it? It's album of the year. The 6th studio album from Faith No More, released June 3rd, 1997. The first album to feature the band's current guitarist, John Hudson. Last studio album before their 11-year hiatus, when they kind of dropped out of sight till 2009. Album of the year described by many as a straightforward record. Of course, there were some great singles on that album. Oh, I love it. Ashes to Ashes, Strip Search, and...

gonna go far, kid. Well, you know, that's kind of on you, but I have great hopes for you. California Man makes the show today. We'll do that here in just moments. As again, we have always asked for you to submit your blank man, blank woman, search a state, see what comes up. I don't want to get into gory details, but sometimes you get these stories that are a lot like Florida Man, who can't always be up on the stage. Stage? Is that what you would call that? On the stage? Got a grand up for grabs for Father's Day, powered by Nutrition Authority. It's Who's Your Daddy? You can sign up, KIBZ.com. We have $1,000 to give away, but you have to go sign up. We need your email. It is actually that simple. It really is. But go get signed up. Who's Your Daddy? Front page. 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

Deftones on 104.1 The Blaze, as promised. California man. Well, I can't imagine why they stopped him, but here we go, kids. I mean, we'll all just go in this with a very open mind. A man enters the TSA line wearing a scarf around his face and blue latex gloves on his hands. He's 49. He's at Sacramento International Airport this past Saturday. Oh, we need to look in your bag. Because they look in everybody's bag. Inside his backpack, a knife, other bladed weapons, zip ties, butane torch lighter, homemade explosive device. Five cell phones, all with painter's tape covering the front camera. One of the phones had a 15-minute timer ready to start. One of the other phones displayed a message that said, "We will be awaiting your call." The traveler, Kamani, attempting to board an American Airlines flight to North Carolina out of Sacramento. He told officers, here it comes, he did not know the items were in his bag and would be fine discarding them. He then invoked his Miranda rights and refused to be interviewed, so they took him to jail. Yeah, I mean, he had all that stuff. We try and go into the show with an open mind on everything, right? Yeah, what? And he can't go through anything with TSA. This guy's trying to walk through with knives, a bunch of cell phones, wearing a mask, blue gloves. Yeah, okay. All right. That's enough. California man. You get the spotlight today.

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0: Pearl Jam on the Blaze. Okay, we promised tickets. Let's do this.
1: So next Saturday night, Dorothy has a night off. She's playing Friday night, next Friday night, in Kansas City with Godsmack and Stone Temple Pilots. So we're always about like, hey, it doesn't look like you have a date the next night. You maybe want to come hang out with us? So sure enough, Dorothy will be here next Saturday night, Saturday the 13th at the Bourbon Theater. Yeah, playing a show. It's going to be amazing. It'll be our third go-round with Dorothy. Always does a great job with us. So you want to go to the show? Okay. It's at the Bourbon Theater next Saturday night. Yeah, Saturday night date. You're all set up. Animal at KIBZ.com. I need an email from you. We'll grab a rando winner or two for a pair of tickets each. Let's do it. Speaking of other rock and roll females, I would give you The Pretty Reckless and When I Wake Up.

0: President and Destroy Me on 104.1 The Blaze. The new album is called Blood of Your Empire. So Destroy Me is on King of Terrors, which is like a EP that they have out now. They have three new songs you can listen to from the new album, already on streaming services, but it's good stuff. President, they're the next, if I were to give you like a correlation, it would be they're like the next Sleep Token. The mystery, who are they, you know, kind of the whole electronic rock mix that's going on. That's just my dumb guy trying to bring everybody else into the fold on this. But it's good stuff from President. Getting you where you need to be. That would be powered by Certified Transmission.
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Sunday at the Forum in Los Angeles, and Anika will be behind the kit. It's like the weight of an entire fan base. All these eyeballs just right on you. She'll be fine. She'll do great. She's her own person. She'll have her own style. It's just whether the Rush fans, because when they play those old songs, you know, the way that Neil would drum and this certain way that the drums are hit in a certain direction, you know, it's that. She'll be great. All the positive vibes going that way. Oh, yeah, and there's RushCon, which is going on Sunday, too. Huge deal. Rush fans. I think if there was a nerd fan base for, like, if there was, like, at the top of the mountain of nerd music, Rush is probably right up there, and they're gladly holding that torch. Bill Murray, Data Remember, always let you down on the Blaze.

0: 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We finally have the info on the new Tim Montana album. The entire state of Tim Montana will be out July 31st. The album named by Charlie Sheen, 16 tracks, guest appearances by Jerry Cantrell, Slash, Billy Gibbons of ZZ Top, cameos by Charlie Sheen. His father, actor Martin Sheen, is on the album, and Robert Patrick from Terminator 2. Yes, Liquid Metal. There's a whole bunch of all the details around this. Plus, if you're a Kiss fan, all right, well, you got some more money. Gene Simmons wants it. Kiss is continuing the 50th anniversary of the fourth album, Destroyer. Here comes Kiss Destroyer, the definitive visual history, and the official Kiss tarot deck and guidebook. It'll be out in September. Guidebook, meanings, interpretations of each card. Yeah, Destroyer, 1976. Yeah. Anyway, they're still working that. It's your Blaze Rock Buzz, powered by Bombers Garage and bombersgarage.com.
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7: You never know when a basic doorbell camera won't be enough. Lately, we've seen how crimes are solved not by chance, but by clear video and actionable data. In several cases, persons of interest were identified because the right cameras were in the right place. Big Red Communications provides advanced AI cameras, facial recognition, license plate capture, and vehicle identification. So when something happens, you have actionable video evidence. Call Big Red Communications at 402-380-7620 because you never know.
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21: Psst, love your boots. I just sold a pair like that on eBay.
22: Oh, really?
21: Yeah, it took like 2 seconds to list, and they sold almost immediately.

Five Finger Death Punch, the band will be close to us down in Kansas City at the new Morton Amphitheater in October. Eye of the Storm. Well, that's our last stop down for my show, at least. We had three rockiversaries today, and it's our final thing. It's our birthday. Happy birthday to Carrie Ray King, born June 3rd, 1964, musician, co-lead guitarist, songwriter for Slayer. It's weird how all of the metal bands, except for Slayer, have kind of gotten their due. Anthrax, Megadeth, Metallica. Slayer, though, from radio, always kind of, radio was always spooked of Slayer. And being a kid who ran a metal show back in the early 90s, I couldn't wait to play Slayer on the radio. I was very excited for that. Anyway, happy birthday to Carrie King, youngest of three kids, born and raised in L.A. His dad was an aircraft parts inspector. His mom worked for the phone company. Learned guitar at the age of 13 at his dad's urging, saying, "My dad was trying to get me out of the wrong circles and give me a hobby." Damn, dude. And what a hobby it is. Carrie, of course, formed the band with Jeff Hanneman in 1981, one of two members to stay with the band for the entire 45-year existence, along with lead singer Tom. Happy birthday, Carrie King. Slayer, yep, Seasons in the Abyss. Deep breath, kids. We're all going in together.

0: 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We'll see you at Papa Roach. 311. 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

Tool on 104.1 The Blaze, Nathan Nation. Run a little late again tonight. We'll get it figured out. I got concert tickets for you tonight. Details on how you can win some cash, a couple gift cards, baseball tickets, lots of cool stuff all coming up this week. Let's see, I thought we had something going on this week, but maybe not. Maybe this week's quiet, which isn't the worst thing in the world because we got a road trip next week with Godsmack down in Kansas. So got baseball this week. That's a pretty good time right there. But other than that, man, just a cool, chill week. And I am 100% okay with that.

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